KPNT. 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
1: Amel and the Sniffers will be at the Factory next Friday night, June the 12th. Godsmack will be at Hollywood Casino Amphitheater with Stone Temple Pilots on June 14th. See Matt Mason at the Hawthorne on June 16th. Ryan Purds will be at Blueberry Hills Duck Room along with Tidal Volume on June 18th. Ben Folds will play the Factory on June 19th. Muse will be at Hollywood Casino Amphitheater with Block Party on July 5th. The Black Keys will be at the Factory on July 19th. And The Urge will be headlining the Big Throwdown with Less Than Jake and My Posse in Effect on July 25th at St. Louis Music Park. The concert calendar is brought to you by Iron Age Tattoo, your number one choice for tattoo and body piercing since 1994.
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0: over Arsenal PG Ballpark for a night at the Grizzlies. 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

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Next Sunday evening, June 14th at the Gateway Grizzlies game. 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Five show members, one mound. Who will bring the heat? Then the fun continues all game long with Riz Show shenanigans in between innings. Tickets start

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0: take over Arsenal BG Ballpark for a night at the Grizzlies. Next Sunday evening, June 14th at the Gateway Grizzlies game. It all starts with a Riz Show first pitch off. 5 show members, 1 mound. Who will bring the heat? 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
1: 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So, Kevin, I find my dream home. Should I buy it now?
2: Yes. You need to buy it now. We've got a program that says buy now,
1: why?
2: Refinance later.
3: But why now?
2: Because when rates go down, there's going to be a whole influx of people in the market, and the inventory is short right now.
3: Yeah, it's usually a balance of like when the rates are really low, the prices are really high.
2: Yeah.
3: When the rates are high, the prices are lower.
2: Yeah. So at the same aspect of that is prices really have not dipped. 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

0: Join the Riz Show as they take over Arsenal BG Ballpark for a night at the Grizzlies. 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

0: everybody. Let's do a show. All it's right. Hump Day, Scott.
1: Great day.
0: Let's get to it.
1: Cool Hump Day.
0: Going to be nice weather today, huh?
2: Yeah, 81, I believe.
0: Walking the dogs yesterday around 6 o'clock.
2: It was nice.
0: It was nice. It was one of those, ooh, take a picture. Put this on the St. Louis postcard.
2: It was lovely.
0: Chamber of Commerce Day, we call that.
2: Yeah, I was out weed eating in my sports bra and hanging out with Mr. Gray around that time.
0: Took a stroll.
2: I think I'm the neighbor that's the most Hoosier on my street, just based on like what's going on around 5 o'clock. Like Tim was mowing. I was like, you know, leaf blowing the deck. I was like coming out to give him a seltzer. Like I have my Adam Sandler shorts on.
0: Oh, I am 100% the most Hoosier on my block.
2: Are you?
0: 100%.
2: Nice.
0: Like I'll walk around with a cutoff shirt on.
1: Yeah.
2: Yes.
3: I feel the same way. I put
4: my
3: suit on.
4: Don't even know yet.
1: Yeah, if you don't exactly know who the most Hoosier on your block is, it's you.
0: It's
1: you.
0: Yeah. I definitely am.
1: If you can't name them, it's you.
0: Although I do not have the worst lawn on the block.
2: Yeah, good.
0: I don't have that.
1: I might have the worst front lawn, but I don't have the worst back lawn.
0: There is a lawn on our block. It is definitely lowering the property value. It's one of those. It is one of those. And these people have the audacity.
1: What do you mean, these people?
0: These people with the lawn have the audacity to put a sign up saying, please don't walk your dog on the lawn.
1: Oh, my gosh. They got a sign.
0: And the weeds are so high, it's covering the sign.
1: Wow. Maybe it was comedy. Maybe this
0: it's
1: the funniest.
0: Not comedy.
1: Maybe this is the funniest.
0: It's not comedy. It's not comedy. It's awful. And you should be ashamed. Anyway, how's everybody doing?
2: Really good.
0: Good.
1: Well, the Hoosiers making friends again.
0: Hey, you know what? Moon found out who took his spot. Well, kind of vaguely in a way.
1: Yeah.
2: Oh, man. So,
1: nobody's going to be happy about
0: backstory
1: this.
0: Backstory is that Moon was supposed to be in a Blue Angel probably tomorrow or Friday, if I'm imagining, because the air show's this weekend.
1: It was today.
0: Oh, today. Today.
1: I'm having a difficult day today. Okay.
0: Today, June 3rd, Moon was supposed to leave the program, head over to Spirit, put on a flight suit.
1: That's right. I mean, I already have it. I had the flight suit ready. I was prepared.
0: We already have the flight suits, so that's fine. But hop into a Blue Angel.
2: Get out of here.
0: Do a couple barrel rolls. You know, hit how many G's? I don't know how many G's.
1: All of them.
4: Yeah.
0: All the G's. Hit all the G's.
1: I would have taken all the G's.
0: Probably throw up in the cockpit.
2: Why not?
1: On film.
0: So you did the requisite physical. Sent all your paperwork over.
1: Mm-hmm. Yep.
0: And the Blue Angels said,
2: bye-bye.
0: You are denied. You are denied access.
1: They literally didn't even contact me.
0: We gave your seat to somebody else.
1: Yeah.
0: And yesterday I demanded to know who.
2: It better be somebody that's like terminal, right? Like we want this.
0: Oh, like a Make-A-Wish?
2: That's the only reason we will accept.
1: Yeah, I can't get mad at that.
2: No, we can't get mad at that.
1: I love that.
0: Like, if it's a Make-A-Wish situation, fine.
2: We love that.
0: Fine, that's fine.
1: In fact, let's pretend it is, and I will volunteer my seat so I can be the hero here.
0: No, but that's not the case.
2: One good deed.
0: That's not the case. So they gave up Moon's seat and put somebody else in the seat.
2: Uh-huh.
0: And we discussed yesterday, if it were John Hamm, fine, I get it. If it were Andy Cohen, fine.
2: Did we ever say if it was Steve Templeton, we were okay?
0: Yes.
1: Yeah.
0: Steve Templeton, our boy. Fine.
1: Steve, nice. I mean, he's talking about the air. He deserves to fly.
0: Also, Bart Inman, like.
2: We're
0: fine.
2: Cool with that.
1: That would be hysterical.
0: Bart Inman, fine.
1: Acceptable. Those videos would go viral.
0: The Dubman siblings, fine.
2: Mm-hmm. Yeah.
1: Okay.
0: They're going laps.
1: The twins.
4: Any version of Buckley.
2: Okay. All right.
1: That's so funny to think about.
0: Buckley from Instacredit Auto Mall.
2: We even said Terry Crouppen's Goldie, his little Labrador poodle thing.
1: Croup's got a dog in his commercials now?
2: Goldie.
0: Commercials?
2: She's on the billboards.
0: Goldie, she's on the billboards.
1: I don't pay attention to advertisements.
2: I know that dog.
4: Tom's from Weekends Only.
0: Tom?
2: We're closed.
1: Oh, is that the guy that turns the light on and off?
4: Yeah.
1: Oh, you know, that would be pretty cool.
0: He's in Florida
1: He took
0: now.
1: A little light bulb up
4: it
1: there?
4: It can't be him because he's literally...
0: He's retired.
4: Well, he only works weekends.
1: That's
0: he's
1: true.
0: Retired.
1: It is Wednesday.
3: So, it's during the
4: he's
3: week.
4: He's Wednesday. He goes, Blue Angels, I'm open. Click, click. Can't fly.
2: Mm-mm.
1: That'd be great.
0: I got a great bedroom.
4: The guy that dances in front of...
2: Same. I got a great table there one time.
1: Basically, we established...
4: The guy that dances out in front of Liberty Tax.
1: Yeah, right, and, the flips the arrow?
0: In the Statue of Liberty costume? I mean, yeah, fine.
4: You gotta let Lady Liberty go up.
1: Exactly. Basically, we figured out that anybody with a bit or a gimmick can go ahead of me. That'd be great. Acceptable, at least.
2: Because they represent this city well.
1: Yeah. Of course, yeah.
4: Ted Drew's frozen head.
2: Yeah.
0: Okay. All right.
1: Ted passed?
4: Really is good,
0: passed
4: guys.
0: Last year.
4: And gals.
1: Well, shoot. Not in my heart.
0: We talked about it.
1: Well, I tend to ignore things that I don't want to believe.
0: Well, so I made Moon email the guy.
1: Not even the Blues.
0: Demand to know.
1: Not even the Blues. They didn't even reach out to me. All this conversation about my health.
0: Secondhand.
1: They know everything about me. Mark, gracious Mark, amazing Mark, who even, you know, he put us forward. He nominated us as candidates.
0: Yeah.
2: Oh, Mark
1: from the air show. Hi, Mark.
5: Hi, Mark.
1: He's lovely. He's the one that reached out and said, hey, the Blues went with somebody else.
0: Now, when you say the Blues, it's the Blue Angels.
1: Yeah,
0: not
1: the St. Louis
0: not
1: Blues.
0: Not the NHL St. Louis Blues.
2: It's not Barrett Jackman.
1: We were friendly enough.
4: Not
1: to
4: the
1: be,
4: genre of music.
1: We were friendly enough to call them the Blues. You know, it's we're now.
2: You're on a color,
0: not
2: a color basis
1: yeah,
2: with them.
1: Now it's.
0: Because, here we go. Because Moon's seat.
2: Oh, my goodness.
0: Was taken away from him and given to a.
1: Quote.
4: Can I ask a question?
2: Oh, my God.
0: Oh, what?
2: Hey, God, yeah. We do have some questions.
1: The drum was going. We only get the drummer for so many minutes.
4: The drummer's fine. Just pull it back. Just like Whiplash.
0: Yeah, that's what I did. I did that.
4: Yeah, you're the Whiplash guy now. Don't. Is this someone we'll know?
0: No.
2: Is it, okay, was it the dog that came to Point Fest?
0: No, not
2: social
0: an animal.
2: Social media superstar. Oh, okay, great.
4: It's not Taco.
0: No, it's worse.
2: Well, okay, you
1: know, honestly, we don't even know that.
2: Is it AI?
1: Give it to me. Thank you. Thank you.
0: Here's what they wrote.
1: Thank you. Thank
5: it's
1: you.
5: It's an iPhone.
0: Okay.
1: After I emailed.
0: Before.
2: Get out of here.
1: I had to email three times, by the way, and be like, hey, who took our

0: select you for the flight. We'll try again next time.
1: Yeah, what? What?
0: And I said, oh, no. Biggest bummer of the year. Truly a dream. I'll have to make come true another time. Thank you so much for nominating me. Any particular reason I lost out? I talked to Riz when I'm back from Paris on air about this. Is there still a chance I could get some tickets? All right, because I want to go to the show. And then he did not respond other than, hey, how many and what day would you like to be there?
2: Okay, then yesterday rolls around.
0: And I said, oh, shoot, there's so many evils here, man. I said, well, the very first one, I just responded with, Riz says, quote, all caps, give me names. Who's going up instead of us?
3: Nice.
2: Okay.
0: Ha ha.
2: Yeah.
0: And then
2: he responds back.
0: He did not respond. Well, he responded about the tickets and did not respond about that.
2: Okay.
0: And
2: then I texted him. I said, who was it? Did he write back? And he said, no, he just texted about tickets. I said, he's dodging.
3: That's right.
0: He's dodging.
4: Yes.
0: Mark would not do such a thing.
2: He's dodging the question.
0: He's just had enough emails from me when I'm no help at this point. And then finally he says, thank you so much for talking about it on the air. The Blues selected.
3: Oh, my God.
0: ... A social media influencer instead.
2: What?
3: Let's flip this table.
0: Didn't even say who. Can you believe that?
3: How influencing.
2: A social media influencer.
0: So who could it be?
5: You hired a drummer for an occupation reveal?
0: Well, yeah.
3: Social media.
2: We have the drummer on retainer.
3: Aren't we?
2: He's here all the time.
0: Yeah, and it's now June, so you know it started
5: King
0: over.
5: Scott, was King Scott in charge of this reveal?
0: Yes.
5: King Scott Productions.
2: Yes.
0: A social media influencer.
2: A social media influencer.
5: To be named later.
0: Who's that? Maybe he can't say.
3: Maybe it's a big surprise.
0: You want me to write back?
2: Write back, please.
3: Yeah.
2: That's in all caps.
3: And say that's not good enough.
2: Okay. Write back. Riz says, "Quote." You could quote me on this.
0: Okay, hang on.
2: That is an unacceptable answer.
0: This says, quote,
3: Mark, we need answers.
0: That is an unacceptable answer.
3: Social media influencer. It's such a blanketed
0: Who's going up?
5: Basically, they looked at everyone's followers and said who has the most.
3: Right.
2: We have a lot of followers.
3: We do.
4: Moon has a
5: we're
4: ton.
5: Not the, we do.
2: Across all platforms?
3: Haven't they seen Fartgate?
5: I don't know if that all got, I don't know if all of that got sent off.
0: Does he know that I sang with Garth Brooks?
2: We have over 100,000.
3: I was on stage with Fred frickin' Durst. Does Mark know that?
0: Social influence that.
4: I shook hands with Weird Al.
3: Yes.
0: By the way, Mark has nothing to do with the selection. This is the Blues.
2: Oh, yeah. So he's just the Blues screwed me. He's just our conduit.
3: Well,
0: Mark is the hero here that even made it possible.
2: Sure. And we appreciate Mark. But I can't yell at the Blue Angels.
0: Still trying to get tickets.
2: I don't know.
3: They would kill
2: their email address.
3: BlueAngels@hotmail.net.
2: Yeah, they still off. They're still running a Hotmail account.
0: All right. I sent the email.
2: I would hope the Blue Angels don't have a Hotmail account.
0: Yeah, no.
3: Social media influencer.
0: I said, Riz says, quote, that is unacceptable. That is an unacceptable answer. Who's going up? And then I said, we're having fun with this all, but do you have any idea who's going up? We need specifics.
2: Oh, no. Don't give that.
3: We're not having fun.
0: Listen, I'm maintaining my relationship.
2: You're getting your tickets. Listen, that's why I said, Riz said.
0: And that's why it says, Riz says.
2: But don't say it's fun.
0: I said, we're having fun. Serious.
2: No, we're not having fun.
0: I'm having fun.
2: Well, don't put that.
0: I'm trying not to cry about
2: that.
0: Don't
2: write that. He's fine.
0: Okay, fine.
2: You're still getting your tickets.
0: I'll delete that. Riz says, that is unacceptable. It's an unacceptable answer. It was going up. Send.
2: Send. Is it Mr. Beast?
0: No, man.
5: It's going to be somebody local.
2: Yeah, I would think.
0: Yeah, and who?
5: Mr. Beast doesn't live here, I don't think.
2: Mr. Beast lives everywhere.
0: Who's a bigger influence on the social market than the number one
4: above?
0: Than the number one
5: there's
0: show?
5: There's a couple people that are in the millions.
0: That don't so are we.
2: In the millions?
5: I'm talking about millions on
0: one just
5: platform.
0: On Instagram? Oh, okay, cool. Yeah. And Instagram is serving those millions for every single post. Get out of here.
5: Could be. There's a lot of TikTok influencers in St. Louis.
2: Well, I want to know who. Who took our seat?
5: I'd like to know what kind of specific influence they're peddling.
2: Is it a food influencer? Is it Braden, that guy that from the...
3: That's what I thought.
0: Food. Unless he's eating a burger while he's pulling 4 G's.
3: Food is so hot right now.
0: That
2: food
0: don't make no
2: right
0: sense.
3: Food at 0 G's is so hot right now.
4: Oh, man.
2: Braden from the Foodies Eat First Fest? Nice guy.
3: Super nice.
0: If
3: very
0: there's
3: tall.
0: Not barbecue sauce
5: his
0: in the
5: his name did come up when I Googled top influencers in St. Louis.
2: It did?
5: Braden STL on TikTok, one of the most well-known local foodies.
0: But we have as many followers as he does on Instagram.

0: Maybe it's Chef Liz.
1: She's not going with the Blue Angels.
0: She's pretty cool.
2: She deserves it.
1: Well, we'll find out. We'll find out. You know, another acceptable person that we said would be okay if they took Moon's spot was our dear friend Steve Ewing. Mm-hmm. Who's going through it right now? Steve Ewing from The Urge. Steve Ewing from Steve's Hot Dogs. Headline. St. Louis staple Steve's Hot Dogs hit by vandal again.
0: Oh, no. The same
2: two
0: person?
2: Nights in a row?
1: Yeah.
2: Come on now.
1: Yeah. Yeah, one of our favorites.
3: Same guy?
1: Yeah.
2: Same window?
1: Yeah.
2: What?
0: Same rock?
2: That's a good question.
1: Know.
0: Oh, I don't
1: it's
0: know. I'm just
1: same
0: trying to
1: rock.
0: Get all the investigation.
4: That's a good question.
1: Some a-hole has targeted Steve's Hot Dogs over on South Grand not once but twice in less than 24 hours, smashing out their windows for absolutely no reason. Now, according to the St. Louis Police Department, the guy first showed up around 3:15 a.m. Monday, which is the one we talked about, threw a huge rock through the window. I watched the surveillance footage on that one. Mm-hmm. The guy's wearing like a all black, looks like hat, sweatsuit.
0: Yeah, just like a normal athleisure experience.
1: And then like clockwork, he came back 2:30 a.m. Tuesday morning with a chunk of concrete and shattered the front door and two side windows.
0: Why do you hate hot dogs so much, sir? It's like, what
4: it's
0: are we
4: a
0: doing
4: former
0: here?
4: Employee, probably, or something. Mm.
0: He looked young. I mean, did you get that? The clear surveillance video. Did you see that one?
1: I couldn't. You know what? I watched again, and it's tough to tell an age. Mm. Owner Steve Ewing, according to this article, mentioned the guy might have even crept back a third time Tuesday morning to cause even more damage before taking off. Here's the weirdest part. The guy never even tried to break inside. He didn't steal a single thing. He literally just smashed the glass and ran away. And Steve said it best on social media, calling it a total punch in the gut. And he's left wondering what kind of person in their right mind would do this. Mm-hmm. Why target Steve? Why that place? It doesn't make any sense. The good news is, you know, you can't keep a good spot down. You know, Steve's Hot Dogs is not closing. You know, they are boarded up. But completely open for business?
2: Bro.
4: Golly.
2: I know what it is.
1: It's Learn's Veggie Dog.
0: Did you hear about the nacho average veggie dog?
1: A possible Learn-Steve collaboration.
0: I know.
1: Or collab, as they call it.
0: You know, Steve's partner, Danny, never responded when I was like, can I do a nacho average veggie dog, please?
1: Oh.
0: And she was like...
2: You got ghosted.
1: She ghosted you?
0: But they obviously have other things going on.
3: Yeah. Right. Yeah. We actually just partnered with a social media influencer to do it.
0: No!
2: Man, I know what it is. This guy just got broken up with by a gal, and her favorite band is The Urge. Mm.
1: Or she loved hot dogs.
2: Both.
0: Four letters and two words. Words that mean the same.
1: Or she loved hot dogs.
4: I mean, it could be either one, female or male.
2: Yeah, I did find out that the top 12, actually the top 20 influencers in St. Louis. Nikki Glaser being number one. And then Ryan Kelly is a comedian. Dude's got 2.5 million followers.
1: Ryan Kelly, do you know him?
3: Yeah.
2: He's the youth pastor. They call him the youth pastor, Ryan, because he looks like a youth pastor.
1: Okay.
0: What does that mean?
2: I don't know.
0: What do youth pastors look like?
2: A bunch of other people that I don't know that are like a couple like soul singers, a couple like Christian singers, and then Columbus is number 12.
1: Oh!
2: So if Columbus goes up, that would be tough.
1: Oh, that's acceptable.
4: That could be it.
0: That
2: you think so?
0: First
2: he
0: clown
2: nominate?
0: In space,
2: that
0: dude.
2: Would be
4: back
2: so
4: in town.
2: Amazing.
1: They're not going to space.
0: Oh, well,
2: that would be
0: where
2: so
0: go?
2: Sick.
1: Hey, by the way,
2: you would be the first clown in space. That'd be so tight.
1: Red on the instant feedback says the pork steak army needs to stand guard
0: about the wieners.
1: Steve's at Steve's.
0: You know what?
3: He's not wrong.
0: Are we going to war?
3: I haven't had to mobilize them in a long time.
2: We're
0: Damn
2: going
0: it.
2: To war.
3: I got a new application on my desk that came in the mail.
1: Yeah, you swore a whole lot of people in.
3: I did.
0: May
3: and
0: they
3: they're
0: swarm.
3: Ready. I get a lot of emails.
1: They need to. You need to mobilize general and get them at. Get him in front of Steve's Hot Dogs to stand guard.
3: All right. Be on Channel 4 by the end of the day, Pork Steak Army, Channel 4.
4: You know what?
3: You guys know the code. John has a long mustache. The chair is against the wall. Decode that.
1: is this another influencer, Moon?
2: This is another top 20. This is some gal named Emma, and she's number 19. She's got 65,000 followers here, and it's her posing with
1: sports cars,
2: alien clothing, and awesome cars.
1: Yeah, that probably got a hot chick babe. To go up.
0: You think? Is it hot chick season?
1: It is. It's always hot chick season.
2: She's got things that I can't offer, so I would understand this one from a business perspective.
0: Yeah, you can't offer dad ass.
2: I cannot offer dad ass. You are correct.
1: Well, we'll find out.
2: That's super insulting coming from you.
0: I'm sorry, but it's the truth.
2: But it is
0: the
2: truth, and I accept.
1: Well,
2: how dare you objectify my body?
0: Well,
1: back to Steve's real quick. Okay, I just want to put a cap.
3: She wasn't. She was minimizing it. She was the opposite of objectifying it.
0: I was yeah.
1: What?
2: You're right.
0: I was dejecting.
2: Don't talk about my body.
1: No, you don't got that ass.
3: You don't have no ass, Lieutenant Dan.
2: No ass.
3: You ain't got no ass, Lieutenant Dan.
2: No ass. Magic ass.
3: A magic ass.
2: Titanium. That's what the astronauts use.
3: Magic ass. coming with the big metal ass.
1: Mama
3: tomorrow.
1: Says this is my magic ass.
2: All right. Back to Steve. Sorry,
1: back to Steve.
2: Talk about magic ass.
1: Yeah, police need help catching this clown. They've got him on multiple security cameras, and here's what they're looking for. So Monday night, he was wearing a black hoodie with white writing across his chest, black pants, black sneakers, white soles. Tuesday, swapped out for a blue hoodie, dark pants and sneakers.
0: All right, so this is somebody who likes no pastels. It's
1: he's
0: a clue.
1: He's an earth tones person.
0: Love that.
2: Scott.
1: So replacing all that glass is going to cost a fortune. Mm-hmm. And if you know anything or recognize this guy, do the right thing. Call Crime Stoppers.
0: Yeah, Steve and his crew don't deserve this at all.
1: In the meantime, go get yourself a hot dog. Show Steve some love. Good dude. Great guy.
4: Yeah.
1: I hate to see it.
2: Good staff, too, man.
0: Yes.
1: Good staff.
2: The people who work at those locations are so cool.
1: Good staff. Come on, man. Ask Mark if he knows this guy, too.
0: Yeah.
1: Oh, West Frankfort in the news.
0: My people. What's up?
1: West Frankfort, Illinois.
0: What's up, 62896?
1: Normally, you know, I'm scrolling through news, local stuff, and, you know, if something sticks out. But, you know, I see something in West Frankfort, I go, ooh, I know somebody from there.
0: That's me.
1: Why would we be talking about West Frankfort, such a small town? Mm-hmm. I guess the high school principal over there resigned.
0: Oh, no.
1: Following a felony arrest.
0: What?
1: Yeah, you didn't go to Frankfort Community High School, right?
0: No, I always wanted to, though.
1: You would have, though, right?
0: My parents did, yeah.
1: Oh, your parents did?
0: Yeah, it was, guys, Frankfort Community High School is right on Main Street, and it's one of those, like, John Hughes high schools where it's just, I loved it. It was the quintessential high school movie high school.
4: Kids sit on the steps up front?
0: Yes. They had a parking lot across. There was Teen Town, and then they had a parking lot that they called BS, where people would make out and drink beer and smoke grass.
1: Man, you watch some of these movies. We watched 10 Things I Hate About You.
0: Yeah, it was like that.
1: You ever see the high school in that movie? Holy cow, it's on, I think, the Puget Sound in Seattle.
0: It's beautiful.
1: Oh, yeah. My God, it's like a castle.
0: It's like a brick castle. That's what
1: Frankfort.
0: Yeah, not as big as 10 Things I Hate About You, but a smaller version of that.
1: Man.
0: And they had a huge gymnasium just to the left of it. Catholic church over to the right.
1: Well, I guess the principal has been in some hot water for a couple months now. He's officially thrown in the towel. The Frankfort Community School District announced that Aaron Hill, the principal over at Frankfort, handed in his immediate irrevocable resignation on Monday night. I guess there's been drama. Have you been following it?
0: No.
1: You don't know what's going on in your hometown?
0: My dad's dead. I don't hear about anything anymore.
1: You don't got no relatives
3: dad's
1: down there?
3: Dead.
0: Dad's dead.
2: You ain't getting no Mazagine from there?
0: I mean, my relatives are all old as F, you know, and my friends all moved away. Sucks.
2: You can get the West Frankfort Daily?
0: The Daily American.
1: Well,
0: that was the
1: West Frankfort
0: paper.
1: Gazette. if you haven't been following the drama, learn. Aaron Hill, the principal, was actually arrested all the way back in February on a felony charge of aggravated battery.
0: Oh, no.
1: Whatever went down, school officials have been quick to point out that the incident happened entirely outside of school hours and off school property. I want to know what happened.
0: I wonder if that was like a bar fight at Tiny's, or not Tiny's, but the 212 or something.
1: Biggies. Oh, was that a thing?
0: Oh, yeah. The 212 used to be a biker bar my dad would go to. And I'm sure there's all sorts of things that happened there over the years.
1: Now, because of the arrest, the district slapped him on paid administrative leave back on February 3rd while things played out. But it looks like Mr. Hill decided to walk away before the district could make their next move.
0: Yeah.
1: Ooh, what happened?
0: I know. Somebody find out. I'll call Aunt Kathy later.
1: Call Aunt Kathy.
0: I will.
1: She's the town.
0: Her hair is full of secrets.
1: Yeah.
0: Yeah. I actually have some. I have some good news out of
1: the
0: West
1: town.
0: Frankfurt.
1: The town gossip.
0: Yeah. No, that's my different aunt. I have some good news. So I started working back in October with the city of West Frankfurt to, because this year is commemorating 20 years since my dad passed. He died in 06. And I love my dad very much. And so I miss him. And so I was like, what could I do for Greg?
1: I'll tell you what you shouldn't do. Tell everybody you don't care about what's going on in West Frankfurt.
0: I do care about what's going on.
1: You just said you don't care.
0: No, I do care. I just wish I had more people to tell me what's going on. Aunt Kathy's like 85 years old, dude.
1: Well,
0: she's,
1: you know what?
0: She's having a whole situation.
1: A phone call every once in a while would be nice.
0: It would be nice. My cousin who lives in Florida now, he will send me, he looks at who has been arrested from Frankfurt that we know, and he'll send me mugshots from time to time. So I do know who, like, out of my friends and those people, I do know who's getting arrested, but I didn't know the principal. So, no, listen. So back in October, I started working with the city of West Frankfurt because I wanted to do something for my dad this year. And I had his bench installed, and it's on Main Street now.
1: Oh, it's a bench?
0: Yes, it's a bench, and it has a plaque, and it's right across.
1: You have a picture of it?
0: I do have a picture of it. It's right across. I haven't gone down there to see it yet, but it's right across from the Moose in West Frankfurt in front of this woman. I believe her name is Sarah. Sarah's beauty shop. On Main Street. And so now
1: is there a reason why it's out in that specific spot?
0: No, but get this. So they didn't let me pick where on Main Street it was going to go.
1: It's like opening up a Chick-fil-A. They tell you where it's going to
0: go. They tell you where it's going to go. But check this out, dude. This is crazy. So I grew up, they installed it across the street from the Moose. That Moose is very important to me. That's like an Elks Lodge where I grew up there. Like my dad we'd go up there on Friday nights and I'd play pinball and he'd drink like a beer with his buddy Leonard and whatnot. So I grew up at that Moose, which that's cool. And then the address for where the bench is 328 Main Street. My birthday is March 28th, 328.
1: Holy cow.
0: How cool is that?
1: Very cool.
0: So I feel like my that was totally by coincidence.
1: That's wild.
0: And I feel like my dad had like a little bit of spiritual effort in that.
1: You are a witch.
0: Maybe. I'm very excited, and I'll be going down there hopefully very soon to go see it. But if you're in
1: about an hour and a half, 2 hour.
0: Yeah, it's like an hour and 45 minutes.
1: Right.
0: Yeah.
4: And that's the bad part of town, right?
0: Is there a bad
1: part of town?
0: Oh, yes.
1: Really?
0: Yeah. There's uptown and downtown, you know what I mean?
1: Oh.
4: Ooh.
0: Yeah. And honestly, like the things I do hear, and I hate hearing about it, but my aunts will tell me about like just the drug problem, the meth that's down there. And it really breaks my heart because it's such a great town and it's got the potential to be everything it wants to be, that town. And so I was happy to like donate some money to the city to have this bench installed. And I also got, they have a coal miners.
1: How much that cost?
0: Well, after it was all said, it was just under $1,000 for both the bench. And then I also got my dad a brick. They have a coal miners memorial on Main Street as well. And so my dad was a miner at Old Bin, and but they only do the bricklaying after they get 20 bricks. So I have to wait until like more people decide to buy a brick to have.
2: Oh, now you
0: got
2: to lobby for
1: Scott,
2: bricks.
0: For bricks.
2: Yeah.
1: Hey, for Scott, what I'm going to do is, and God forbid you go before me.
0: Oh no.
1: I'm just a couple folding chairs out on.
0: That's nice.
2: Oh, thank
1: just
2: you.
1: A couple folding chairs in downtown Overland. Okay.
4: All right.
2: I'll tell you what, good for a small fee, about $1,000, I can get you 19 bricks.
0: Hey, you know what? Let's talk after the show.
2: Yeah, you need 19 bricks?
0: I do.
2: I can get you 19
0: Can you put
2: bricks.
0: Some names of coal miners on them that actually
2: put some
0: their family would like?
1: $1,000 for the bench, huh?
0: No, well, no. It was like just over like $700 for the bench, for the install and all that. And then the brick was like $200-something.
2: So. Dang. You know what? I'll tell you what, for $150, I'll get you a brick.
0: And guys, if you go to the bench, and if you want to go sit at the bench, you'll see like Greg Colvin, rock and roller, Vietnam veteran, great dad, little plaque that I made. The bench has geese on it because my dad was a duck hunter. And so growing up at his house, he had like mallards and geese, you know, or whatever that he killed, like up in the garage rafters.
1: Good looking bench.
0: I picked that out because I personalized it with his heart and mind. So, yeah. And please don't steal it or vandalize it, please.
1: Would he be upset that you paid that much money for a bench?
0: No, I think he'd be happy about it.
1: For Scott,
0: think
1: we're going
0: he'd
1: folding
0: be happy.
1: Chairs.
4: All right.
1: Two folding chairs.
4: Cushions or no cushions?
1: No, of course not. The plastic ones. Okay.
3: From a personal standpoint, I love that his bench is across from the Moose Lodge. Is the first place I saw a fist fight at a wedding in West Frankfurt.
1: Oh, swear to God.
0: It was Mecca.
3: It's the first time I ever saw people get into an actual physical fist fight at a wedding was at the Moose Lodge in West Frankfort, to where it turned into like a full-on melee, like more than five or six people throwing punches. And I was like, yeah, that's exactly where Greg needs to be. I love it.
2: Was that bride family versus groom family?
3: It was like, yeah. There was
2: that
3: a little bit
2: fun.
3: Of, it was a familial scuffle.
2: Yeah.
3: Some friends, some small town, someone dated someone else, probably the wedding, got a little tipsy, made a comment.
1: They're wondering if it, 618 on the Sherrera text line, was it a metal laser cut bench from Ultrasight?
0: Ooh.
1: We make them here in Redbud.
0: Oh, no, it wouldn't have been. I think the woman got it from, like, Marion, distributor down there.
4: From Walmart?
0: From Walmart.
1: I don't know. What do you want your memorial to be?
0: Oh, man. I would like to do something. Well, I'm going to be all ground up and mulch, you know, so.
1: Maybe a plaque in front of a tree.
0: I'd like to have something that people can go visit and put fun things on if they still care when I'm dead.
1: Which orbs, is the tree. Right? They got those orbs now.
2: What you mean?
1: These like memorial orbs. Have you seen those?
0: No, but you know what? Now that you're saying that, I'd love to have
2: this will keep animals away.
0: Here's what we do.
1: I don't know. There's one. I walk by it almost every day. There's like an orb, and then there's a little plaque in front of it.
0: I'd like to have like, because I don't know where I'd put it. Maybe one of my hometowns, but have like a, you know, like a metal cylinder or a concrete cylinder, and then like a crystal ball up top, and like that could be kind of a magical place people can go and like. You know, it'd be kind of cool. That'd be neat.
2: You want a phallic structure with a ball on top?
0: Yep. Give me what I want.
1: I want a street named after me.
0: Yeah, that's cool.
3: I want the American version of the. Ever seen that statue that women go rub their privates on?
2: Say what?
3: Yeah.
4: I want
3: an iron cast of me laying down because there's some sort of fertility.
2: What's that smell like?
3: Where's that at in France?
0: No, I know what you're talking about. Yeah, it's like a man.
3: It's a man.
0: And he's like dead. Yeah. And the women think he's hot and they go up and they grind on his crotch. Well, and it's actually the bronze has like.
1: Oh, yeah. Is that the one they're fixing?
0: I think there's something
1: . They're fixing it this week because too many women have grinded on it.
2: It's like Lincoln's nose. Like they rub it for good luck.
3: They rub it for fertility. And it's like the whole thing has tarnished brass, but his nose is polished, gleaming. Because ladies just hop on.
1: I just read about
3: this
1: week.
3: They have
1: to replace it.
3: Oh, they're
1: pulling panties to the side?
3: Oh, they're getting on there.
0: Yeah, this is in Florence, Italy.
2: Oh, of course.
0: It's the.
4: Victor and.
3: Put me on the hill.
0: Gambolonia Bacchus? I don't know.
3: I want to be right by the fountain on the hill.
2: Oh, it's Bacchus?
0: Is it Bacchus? He's the fertility?
2: Yeah,
0: no, maybe that isn't it.
2: That's the old Roman, you know, knight wine god. It's the Dionysus.
1: Bacchus?
2: Parallel, yeah, yeah.
0: Yeah, this
2: Florence,
0: is...
2: Italy guy statue.
1: Well, yeah, he's the god of loosening women up.
2: Grind on.
0: Fertility.
2: Nice. The statue of David.
1: Well, the god of wine, you know, have a couple glasses of Bacchus and loosen up, ladies.
3: Victor Noir and the Pierre Lachaise Cemetery in Paris, France.
2: Oh, it's in Paris.
3: So look up Victor Noir statue.
0: Oh, yes.
3: And it's on his crotch and his nose. They're
4: and
3: just
4: his
3: rubbed
4: boots.
3: Completely.
0: Yeah, he looks like a drunk. Like he's just like dead.
3: If I die, the Riz Show needs to commission the Rafe Williams Memorial.
1: Well, how do we start getting women to rub themselves up against
3: you? Just say it's
0: you have to lay it down.
3: It's a fertility statue. That's all you have to say.
2: He is rubbed raw.
3: Pull up a picture so you can see.
0: This is super hot, actually. There's a woman that has her.
1: Oh, my God.
3: Yeah, dude.
0: Can you go to the
3: That's me, brother.
0: They have a photo of a woman mounting him.
1: He's just laying down.
2: And he's all rubbed up
1: right
2: here.
1: And he's all rubbed up on his crotch.
2: And on his
0: crotch is huge.
1: And on his face.
2: And on his feet, to be honest. But maybe, that's a little
1: What's
2: much.
1: Going on? That's for women. With
2: that's the guy.
0: Great hair.
2: Do women have foot fetish? I've never heard of
1: that. Yes.
2: They do?
1: Of course.
2: There's a woman foot fetish.
1: Yes, of course.
3: Hey,
2: I mean, why would you of course me on that one?
1: Because...
3: Hey, can you bing a woman on there?
1: Why would you think they wouldn't?
2: What? I mean, I don't know. I just never heard of that. Because men, you know...
0: Look up to women on the Victor Noir or whatever it is.
1: How many women out there on defeat?
0: Not me.
1: Let's see. I'm sure quite a few.
3: I want to be St. Louis's Victor Noir.
2: Huh.
3: What better memorial could you possibly have?
1: Wow, there are some hotties.
4: Goodness.
2: Which one?
0: That one.
2: This guy.
0: That's a YouTube, I guess.
2: Oh, yeah, baby.
0: People are getting... These are goth chicks, too.
3: Yeah.
0: They're getting down.
3: I love it. Yeah, I love it. Good. There's going to be some...
1: Dude, that's hot. Look at that.
3: I love a goth chick with, like, a sleeve and, like, a septum piercing that you know she's going to ruin your life, but you want it to happen. Yeah.
0: Hell yeah.
3: Calm and rub.
1: She's hot, too.
2: Look at his feet.
3: And you leave my boots on just like that.
2: I mean, that's a little bit more of a rub.
3: You Doc Holliday me. Look, he's got a cool hat.
0: I mean, his legs and boots is your style already.
1: So women travel, and it's in a cemetery.
0: Yeah.
4: Yeah.
3: Heck yeah, dude.
0: I think it's in the same cemetery. Is that France?
2: Yeah, Paris.
0: Is it the same one that Jim Morrison is in? The famous one?
2: Got me there, man.
0: Oh.
2: I can find out, though.
1: I may have to go.
0: Oh, yes. Okay. Will you go oh, rub on this
2: so many
0: guy?
2: Things to do in Paris.
1: Oh, my God. If I...
4: Yes.
1: You have to.
4: Get your Speedos on. Hop over the...
3: You have to.
0: You have to go.
3: Get a picture of you rubbing yourself on the... Mount the fertility statue.
2: Holy smokes. I got some close-ups. Hang on a second.
3: That should be stop number one.
0: Meals, we have to make a stop.
1: Yeah. Eiffel Tower.
3: Look at that, dude. That's what I want to be. That's me, dude. Tower. That's my dream come true.
2: I mean, look
3: Lay
2: at that.
3: Lay me to rest forever. All right, so his face, he's glazed up. That dude is glazed up.
1: So the whole monument is the whole monument is green, like the Statue of Liberty. So I guess it's, you know,
3: it's
1: tarnished.
3: Yeah.
0: It's like almost copper.
1: But the face and the crotch from people rubbing on him are polished.
3: Go back to the face, dude. That is so funny.
1: The face, the lips, the chin,
2: I mean,
1: and the nose.
2: Dude, that even kind of looks... It's as if the sculptor knew... It's as if the sculptor knew that this was going to happen because they gave him the facial expression of a guy post this.
3: Yeah. He's a little tired, but smiling
0: he's
3: just
0: very
3: a little.
0: Handsome as a statue that is of a dead person.
2: Like, happy to be breathing.
1: He's in
0: I
1: the,
0: can see the appeal.
1: Pierre Lachaise Cemetery in Paris. Dude.
4: And that's where Jim Morrison's at.
0: Oh, it is?
4: Yeah.
0: Fabulous. Oh, you got to go.
4: That's crazy.
0: You have to go find Jim and this. Put it in the itinerary.
1: Okay.
0: For real.
1: All right, kids. We're not going to the Eiffel Tower.
0: Hell no, we're not. Overrated. We're going to
1: You're
0: this.
1: You're right. And you know what? My wife and I decided yesterday we're not going up in the Eiffel Tower.
2: Oh, yeah, that's so dumb.
1: We're not going up in it.
2: Why?
4: Why?
1: Why?
2: Because it's incredible. It's just there again.
1: Up in it?
4: You get to see it.
1: We could see it.
0: Get up in this.
2: No. Are you going to go to it and not go up it? That's the dumbest. That's the dumbest. Don't do that.
1: We looked up. There are plenty of other high points we could look and see the city and also see the Eiffel Tower.
2: That is very silly. That is very silly.
1: Well, how am I going to rub my crotch on this guy then?
2: You can take your time. Get over there, do your thing, and then get up to the... Dude, the Eiffel Tower is awesome. I was just
0: catacombs.
2: In it.
3: You Here's what you got to do.
2: You got to walk up to the first floor, or whatever.
1: It was
2: the
1: also
2: floor.
1: Like, oh, we went up to the arch. It's the same
2: no,
1: thing.
2: No, it's not. Oh, my gosh.
0: Don't, I'm kind of with him. I just want to see it. I don't need to go up in
1: Yeah,
0: it.
1: I'm going to reverse cowgirl. The,
2: but, of course you're with
1: you
2: him,
1: should.
2: Because but neither of you guys have been there. But once you see you go, oh, my gosh, that is way more remarkable than I thought
1: Can
2: it would
1: you
2: be.
1: Smell the
2: I got to go up in it. It's so cool.
0: You do need to smell the statue.
3: Here's what you have to do. You got to kiss the statue on the lips, leave a flower in the top hat, and then rub or sit on the genital area and grind.
0: Then
1: I'm not kissing it.
3: It'll bring a blissful sex life.
2: I'm not kissing it.
1: Oh, blisters on my blisters?
3: Yeah,
1: blisters.
3: Or it'll help, yes. It'll help you find a husband.
0: And you need one.
2: Let me see where the cemetery is.
3: Well, whatever. I want to be the St. Louis version of this.
2: Oh, brother.
3: Let's not lose sight of my memorial.
2: It is not too far from where you're standing.
1: Okay.
0: Perfect.
2: I mean, it's a probably seven.
1: I did want to go see the Jim Morrison thing.
0: Yeah, I hope you do. I want your take on that.
1: Yeah, I wanted to go see that.
0: You going to bring like a rose or a cigarette or something to give? You need to do something like that while you're there. You don't just show up. You need to bring something.
1: Can you go up to it or do they have it blocked off now because of so many vandals?
3: I'm sure you can. I'm sure you can. I don't know how, if you can like stand on the grave.
0: 8 a.m. to 6 p.m.
1: Can you walk up to it?
0: It says
1: because it's all vandalized.
4: I thought
0: you can only view it 15 to 20 feet.
4: Yeah, they blocked it off, I think.
1: Yeah, so I have to maybe flick a cigarette.
0: Or a rose.
2: I mean, you're going to Paris. You're going to see the Eiffel Tower, and you're more interested in going to the grave of Jim Morrison than you are to the top of Eiffel Tower. I think you're both, but yeah. I think both
0: Dude,
2: y'all's priorities are a little shifted.
1: We have different priorities.
0: I like to pay the respect to some people's,
2: you guys
0: like when I can't.
2: Wild.
0: That's really neat. That's a reason to go for sure.
2: You guys. I think you need to shift your perspective.
1: Well, if I'm going
4: to
1: go mount this statue,
4: yeah,
1: which that's
4: go.
1: Happening.
2: You are staying perfectly in the middle, in between the cemetery and Eiffel Tower.
0: You have to make a choice.
2: I mean, you are in the
1: Rolling
2: middle.
1: There.
0: Can I say this? Our listeners would probably love you with this
1: oh,
0: more
1: cool.
0: than, oh, you're with the Eiffel Tower?
1: A picture of Riz on the top of the Eiffel Tower. Awesome. Or there's a picture of Riz mounting this.
0: Only one of those.
2: Oh, okay. Do it for the gram, dude. If you're living for the grand,
1: hey, listen. If I want to
4: be
1: an influencer,
4: be
1: if I want to be an influencer in this town and go up in the Blue Angels,
0: yes,
2: you need a,
1: I need a thing.
3: Yep. That's a double Riders on the Storm.
0: It is
3: double Riders. You don't get that at the Eiffel Tower, baby.
1: You know what I'm going to do? I'm going to reverse cowgirl this thing and stare at the grave of Jim Morrison. That's
2: you
1: it. Should.
2: You know, right. Knowing your luck.
3: L.A. woman!
2: By the time you get there, it's going to be fenced off because too much of this
1: stuff. I know.
3: Just blast L.A. woman on a boombox anyway. While you grind on that Victor statue.
1: We're going to get that.
3: Jim Morrison's
1: we're
3: going to
1: get
3: grave.
1: That done.
3: That's a way cooler trip than being like, oh, look at me.
2: That's so funny.
4: Yeah, that's the perfect.
3: You can go up in the Eiffel Tower in Vegas if you want.
1: Same thing. Same thing. Hey, here's a thing that's going around online, and people are discussing it. Were you, when you were a kid, were you a living room kid or a bedroom kid?
2: Bedroom kid. There wasn't anything going on in the living room. In fact, come a certain time at night when L.A. Law would come on.
1: And then you retreat to your bedroom.
2: My mother would kick us out.
1: Oh, really?
2: Because it was too much of an adult program.
1: So you and your brother.
3: Mama needs some alone time with Corbin Burnson.
2: Yeah. Mama loves some Burnson. Yeah, that show would come on and we were not allowed in the living room. Now, you know, the house wasn't big, so we would go play, you know.
1: That show was too racy? What?
2: Yeah.
1: Man. L.A. Law?
2: Yeah. Yeah, for us. So she'd kick us out. And I think she wanted, like, her, you know, her time.
1: Our time.
2: Her time, yeah.
1: Would your dad watch with her or just?
2: Nah, brother. It's a split level, right? So when you walk in, you got to go up or you got to go down. And my dad had downstairs and my mom had upstairs.
1: And they just had their separate.
2: Separate things.
1: We did watch TV as a family. Like, we watched primetime TV as a family.
2: That never happened in the history of my life. Never.
1: Really?
0: Yeah, I was a bedroom kid as well.
2: My dad never watched TV upstairs. And my mother never watched TV downstairs.
0: I just didn't want to hang out with my parents.
2: Yeah, me neither.
0: Wow. Like, my mom and I, when they divorced, I remember, like, we would watch David Letterman and Seinfeld. Like, I remember doing that with my mom occasionally, but then MTV hit and, like, MTV 2, and I had my little TV in my room,
1: right.
0: And I was like, I am not leaving my room. Yeah. All my cool stuff was in there.
1: I was a bedroom kid.
2: I was outside or in my
1: room.
2: Is
1: my mother on the chat?
0: I haven't seen her yet, no. Go on.
1: I'm wondering what she thought.
0: Oh, she could say something.
1: If I recall, I was a bedroom kid.
4: When did that happen, though? Like, even in childhood, you're a bedroom kid, or was that more of teenage years?
1: That's what I'm trying to think of.
4: Because when I was a kid, I definitely was a living room, but then somewhere around 14, 15, you know, you slowly moved because you got the video game, you got all that stuff in the bedroom.
1: Because, like, my kids now, they're both bedroom kids, but they were living room kids.
2: Mm-hmm.
1: My kids were living room kids.
2: I think it depends on the shape of the house, too.
0: Interesting.
2: I mean, your house is significantly sized. They have options. They got the basement. They got that living room area. There wasn't a lot of space in my spot.
4: And each kid's bedroom's, what, two stories? He's got his own kitchen. Mm-hmm. Like,
1: one kid's got an elevator.
4: Yeah.
2: I think the shape of the house does matter. Like, my buddy growing up, his house was smaller than ours, and therefore he was kind of a living room kid because he didn't have much in his room. Now, but he was also a basement kid because they had a finished basement, so he just kind of always spent his time down there to be away from his parents because his room was right next to the living room where his parents were hanging. And just kids don't, especially in the 80s, didn't want to be around him.
1: What about your kids? Are they bedroom kids or living room kids?
2: A little mix of both, but mostly bedroom kids. Mostly bedroom kids. One has a pet in her bedroom, remember, so she's always
1: right.
2: Wondering
1: I
2: kind
1: of, you
2: thing.
1: Know what? I like, get out of here. Get in the, get, make your own space.
2: Get out. This is my
1: get
2: living
1: out of
2: room.
1: Here. Get out of here.
2: Do you kick them out for any particular reasons? Like my mom did?
1: No.
2: You don't have like, hey, this is, we're watching a movie. That's not okay for
1: I'm
2: you.
1: I'm also a bedroom kid. I'm a bedroom adult. Rafe, were you a bedroom kid or a living room kid?
3: I definitely was a bedroom kid. I was trying to stay out of the way. Stay unseen. Out of sight, out of mind, brother.
1: Yeah, that I think that was my philosophy, too, especially as a teenager. Like, if I am out of sight, you ain't going to bother me to do something or ask me questions.
3: I didn't have a TV. That was the only thing that could lure me out, is if I got to watch, you know, like Dukes of Hazzard and A-Team and or Saturday morning cartoons, then I was in the living room.
1: Oh, once I got a TV. I didn't get a TV in my room till late.
0: Oh, like how old?
1: Maybe 14.
0: Hmm.
3: Yeah. I think I was in high school.
4: Yeah, it's around
3: I had
4: time
3: a black and white TV with an antenna.
2: Your mom
3: I could watch like a scrambled version of Married with Children. And then I'd watch Saturday Night Live. Like, I'd stay home on Saturdays, and I could get, like, 3, 6, and 12, and then sometimes 2.
1: What did my mother say?
2: Half and half.
1: Half and half. That's right.
0: I had a TV in my bedroom whenever I was in, like, fourth grade.
1: Fourth grade?
0: Yeah, like an itty-bitty one with a little built-in VCR.
2: Yeah, me too.
4: Was it your dad's house?
2: I had the little black and white from my grandma's house. I had a black and white, and you had to turn the little thing, and it only had 11, I think. Like 11 channels?
1: Yeah. Scott, were you a bedroom kid or a living room kid?
4: Like I said, I think when I was a child, it was, well, obviously living room, and then probably around 14, 15 kind of switched. But then when I went up to Shelbina, our house changed and everything the way it worked. So I ended up being out in the living room a lot more again because there was no room. It was a small little place.
1: Well, there's a big debate going on social media right now about whether you're raising a living room kid or a bedroom kid. And honestly, it reveals a lot about family dynamics. Like, the whole conversation caught on fire after the host of a podcast posted a video that racked up over 1 million views. One of the hosts was cooking dinner and realized all the kids were crammed into the kitchen with her. Mm-hmm. And her first thought was, guys, we have a 4,000-square-foot house. Why are you right here? I'm like, damn.
0: Damn, indeed.
1: Dude, damn.
0: They get lost. That's 4,000
1: square feet.
0: Stick together.
1: But then she remembered a trend she saw online about living room families, and it completely changed her perspective. Instead of feeling crowded, she realized all that chaotic togetherness was actually a massive gift that she would miss one day.
0: Well, yeah. My sister is still a living room kid. I mean, her crap was everywhere. Emily would be, like, doing her homework in the living room, and, like, you know, she would... And it was so cute because she just was out, you know, like you'd come over or whatever. I'd come home from college and she'd just be like in front of the fireplace with her laptop and her crap would be everywhere. Like all my crap was in my room. So my mom never had to like pick up my stuff around the house. Mm-hmm. My sister was the complete opposite and like had everything everywhere.
1: Well, you know? The living room kid, this is the kid who practically lives in the shared spaces, the living room, the kitchen, the dining area. These kids feel completely safe. They're loud, they're goofy, they're all over you because they feel like they truly belong there. The chaos and chatter are basically the sounds of comfort and connection for these kids. The bedroom kid, the kid prefers to retreat, to isolate, quietly hang out in their own room. Now, before you panic, what's better? A bedroom kid? Is it healthier to be a bedroom kid or a living room kid?
0: I bet there's pros and cons to both, right?
1: Right. Right. Sometimes, you know, during the school year, kids are completely overstimulated by classes and extracurriculars. When they get home, they just need to shut the bedroom door just to decompress. I don't want to talk to anybody.
0: Yeah.
1: That's it. It's fine. And the kids hit their preteen and teenage years. They want their own space, which is, yes, healthy. It's their way of practicing independence and having a space they can control. Yes, it's fine.
2: Yeah, I would say, if anything, if they're not bedroom kids, my kids are kitchen kids because we kind of have like a – it's not an open kitchen. Instead of we turned the island that was in the center into the table, extended it, you know? So everybody kind of sits around.
1: The kitchen
2: that.
1: Is the hub. The kitchen is the hub of our house too.
2: For sure. I feel like the lighting is better. Like a living room is kind of set up to be like a dark place in a good way. And then the kitchen is bright, and that's where everybody kind of – comes in and sits around on the stools and kind of talks or does their homework or all that. So we're raising kitchen kids.
1: Yeah, neither is bad. Neither is a bad thing.
0: Good.
1: If you have a bedroom kid or you have a living room kid, it's all good. It's all good. I believe I've just been handed a note. Moon has an answer as to who the social media influencer is. Who took Moon's spot.
0: This is exciting.
1: In the cockpit of the Blue Angels.
0: Oh, my goodness.
2: This is going to tear us apart. This is going to tear us apart.
1: Okay. Is it somebody we know?
2: Uh-uh. No. Oh. This is going to tear us
0: apart.
2: Does
0: the audience know?
2: No.
1: Is it somebody with a lot of followers?
0: How many followers?
2: I'm going to say this in the most neutral ways possible. Doubtful. It's doubtful that they have a lot of followers.
5: Really?
0: Can you look up and see how many?
2: I cannot. I do not have a name, but I have an occupation and a reason.
3: Oh, another. Growing out slowly.
1: We're slowly figuring out who the person who took Moon's spot.
3: This drummer is going to be pissed.
2: I mean,
3: shut it down again.
2: You're going to be upset.
1: Is it a lawyer?
2: No.
1: Okay. All right.
2: Would you like to guess the occupation? By the way, it's somebody who is a social media volunteer for the air show. So they already had an in.
0: So that's the influential.
4: So they work at the air.
1: So they worked. They were probably hired.
2: But they do not work at. They're not.
4: Do they work at the sound
2: this
4: stage?
2: This is not a pilot. This is not somebody like that. This is like a normal, just like a regular occupation. In fact, someone in this room is related to a lot of this occupation.
1: They were hired by the air show to do social media.
2: Social media volunteer, volunteer, okay. Volunteer.
1: So what was your clue? They were somebody in this room?
2: Somebody in this room has a lot of family in this occupation.
1: Porn star.
4: So police officer.
2: No.
1: A lot of family in this occupation.
4: Military,
0: what
4: police.
0: What does my family do?
2: And the next one is?
1: EMS.
4: Firefighter.
2: A Pattonville High School science teacher.
1: Oh, that's who it is?
2: Yes. So I'm torn because I'm like, my dad was a science teacher. I got 4 or 5 teachers in the family, probably even more.
0: I mean, I do love teachers.
2: And I think
0: and
2: that's
0: I support
2: cool.
0: The teachers.
2: And I think
0: you all need to
2: yeah, I
0: have
2: think that's
0: more.
2: Cool.
0: No. I want them to have everything they need and want.
2: That's cool, but.
1: Man. Pattonville High School science teacher?
2: Yeah. That's pretty cool for them.
0: I mean, you already know about velocity. Damn it.
2: I don't know. I'm torn here. I'm torn. I'm happy for you.
1: I'm not. You got 3 months off.
0: What? Well, they're having
1: teachers
0: a good time.
1: Have 3 months
2: can't
1: off.
2: Can't you just enjoy your summer,
1: enjoy
2: man?
1: Enjoy your summer vacation.
0: They need to make more money. Okay, let's.
2: Yeah, that's a good point. This is a perk.
0: This is nice. They don't get
2: teacher.
0: To do
2: cool right.
0: things all the
2: I,
0: time.
2: For one,
1: stay angry.
2: I, for one,
1: no.
2: approve.
1: I
2: am
0: no,
2: so pissed.
1: I do not.
0: This
1: Rafe,
0: me in the
2: but
0: feels.
2: I approve.
1: Right. Don't care. Sorry. I know we're not supposed to say that, but don't care. Congratulations. You get to have your whole summer. You get 3 months off.
5: And you get to go fly with the Blue Angels.
1: And you get to fly with the Blue Angels.
5: That's it. All teachers now get no sympathy from me.
0: What?
2: Everything's
0: I
2: coming up
0: teacher.
5: Everything, yep.
0: You still have representation
5: and
0: on
5: all
0: the
5: my
0: show.
5: Sympathy
0: it is, right
5: is
0: here.
5: Gone for teachers.
1: It says right here, Pattonville High School is currently hiring a science teacher for 2026-2027. So it sounds like not only that, they walked off the job. Walked off the job, walked right into the cockpit.
5: Pattonville sucks. What?
0: The children are going to come
1: I live
0: after
1: in that school
0: you.
1: District.
2: It's the Pirates, isn't it?
1: Yeah, I got a cool Pattonville Pirates like jacket. I found it at a thrift shop.
2: You're in a Pattonville district?
1: I think so.
2: You're kidding.
1: At a public high school.
5: Creek
1: I'm unincorporated.
2: That seems far.
1: That way. I don't know. That's what it said.
0: 314 says a Melville teacher went last year up with the Blue Angels.
5: Oh, this is now a thing.
2: Oh, cool. So I had no chance? Son of teacher. Me, Moon, son of teacher.
5: They know your dad just died?
2: Yeah.
5: And he was a
0: science teacher.
2: And he was a science teacher.
5: Oh, my God.
2: My dead science teacher dad
5: His
2: just
5: dad,
2: died. Good God.
0: A lot, Blue Angel.
5: His dad died and was a science teacher.
2: Yeah. And I was going to take
0: so
2: his
0: much.
2: Ashes in the Blue Angels,
0: That's
2: which was
0: right.
2: always his dream.
5: His last wishes were,
0: to go up, Blue Angels.
5: Go up with the Blue Angels.
2: I don't
5: me.
2: Care what you do with my body. Just put it in a plane.
0: Right. Way to go, Blue Angels. Way to go.
2: Oh, man. I mean, my mom even had the little Blue Angel sketched on the rock he's in right,
5: right.
2: now.
5: Right. Son.
1: Also, don't be surprised in that.
5: My last wish.
1: Don't be surprised when that plane gets hijacked because you took a pirate up.
0: It's my
1: you
0: plane
1: You voluntarily
0: now.
1: Took
5: oh,
1: a pirate up
5: pirate.
1: This guy.
2: That was Rafe.
5: Son, my last wish is for you to go fly in the Blue Angels.
2: That is what he said
0: Dad,
2: to me.
0: Dad, I'll make it happen. I actually have an email into them
5: For
0: now.
5: Me. Papa. Good news, they...
2: son. If you do one thing for me ever,
1: son, wet my lips with a sponge.
0: God,
2: this is getting close. this is getting close.
5: Oh, Papa, good news.
1: I know I didn't.
5: I've been selected.
1: I know I didn't show you a lot of. I know I didn't show a lot of emotion as a father, and I didn't give you a lot of hugs and kisses growing up. Wet my lips with that sponge. I want to kiss my boy, my high flying boy, one time before I go to heaven.
2: I'm not going to make Christmas or the Blue Angels come in this summer.
1: Pucker up, my little Blue Angel, my high flyer. Hey, put on Danger Zone by Kenny Loggins. Siri, put on Danger Zone by Kenny Loggins. For my boy. For my good pilot boy. And then slowly, finally got your dad kiss right on the forehead. Give me a boy. Oh, it hurts. Lean in, young boy.
6: I mean, you guys were at the funeral. We were blasting this.
3: Yeah, we didn't know how to show emotion.
5: Your dad was a vet, too.
2: That's right.
5: Oh man.
2: He's the one that got me the Blue Angels poster to put on my closet door.
0: You know who won't disappoint is Kenny Loggins under the arch. We'll get you. We may not be able to get you up in the Blue Angels.
5: Oh, Kenny Loggins going up. Also acceptable. Mm.
2: I got an email that's spot on to what we just did. Perfect for this.
5: Man.
2: Talking about losing fathers and dark humor, and I think we...
0: Oh.
5: Well...
0: It's the only thing you can have.
2: Yeah. Sorry, Dad. I tried to fulfill your last wish.
3: Lean in here and I want my kiss back.
2: I hope this teacher earns it. Like Captain Miller said to Saving Private to Private Ryan. Earn this.
0: Hey, you know what? They better get a lot of views.
2: And Pattonville High School science teacher, you better earn this.
0: You better get on CapCut, boy.
3: Lied to me, son. Take a dry cloth and take the moisture from my lips. Put on the song from Caddyshack.
2: Yeah, man. I'm not going to be able to stare at my dad's urn for years after this.
3: I gave you a forehead kiss that was not meant for you. You said you were going to go in the sky like a high-flying pilot, like your dad always wanted.
2: Yeah.
3: That's right. Dry my lips off. Now put some sand on there. Get some chalk. Put it on my lips. Put on the song from Cash. Yeah.
0: I'm all right.
3: I'm taking my kiss back. And I'm You're not allowed this forehead kiss anymore.
5: My sandpaper lips. What? Where did this go?
0: I don't know.
2: Sorry, Dad.
0: Now there's a gopher involved, the whole thing.
2: I tried everything I could.
3: I was stalling for the Caddyshack song. Now lean in. Don't look at me. I'm going to suck that kiss right back off your forehead with these sandy lips.
0: Dude, Kenny Loggins is going to be amazing for July 4th.
5: Yeah, I think I'm going to go.
0: I am too.
3: Sir, this is an ICU. Could you please stop blaring Kenny Loggins?
5: Well, I, for one, am disappointed. So... No offense to teachers, but...
3: Yeah, it's cool, but it's such an easy dunk.
2: This text just came over and said, to be fair, your dad isn't getting any more dead and the Blue Angels will be back next year.
0: That is it. Hey,
5: that's
0: facts.
5: True.
2: Yeah, but they're just going to take another teacher. Instead of a former teacher. Instead of a retired teacher.
5: Do they come every year? They come like every other year.
2: It's not.
5: Now you got like 2 years.
2: Because the last time I went, I didn't get to see him. I saw the red fellers.
5: Yeah, they were. That's fine. Yeah.
2: The British guys. What are they called? The Red Hawks. Red guys.
4: No, yeah. The red.
5: It doesn't matter. It doesn't matter.
2: Well, we'll say the red fellers.
5: All right, let's take a break. But first,
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5: All right, Team Riz Member of the Day is brought to us by Hotshots Sports Bar and Grill. 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
2: Yeah, Jason. The Red Arrows. The Red Arrows. Yes, right. Of course.
5: Who are spectacular. Jason looks forward to his daily commute because he knows he gets to listen to this program. Been a loyal listener since the beginning. Jason says, I love so many things about the show. I love the banter at the beginning. 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Jason is an IT project manager focusing on mergers and acquisitions. Been married for 27 years, and he had his daughter at the age of 41. He feels younger at 50 than he did at 30.
0: Nice.
5: Pretty cool. 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
2: 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Just to rub it in Moon's face.
5: We should. All right. We'll come back with Crap on Celebrities at 7:06. It is Wednesday. Traffic and weather. Moon coming at you.
2: 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Road construction. Right lane closed 44 eastbound at 109. Stop and go traffic 70 westbound just between 40 and Hochul Parkway. Your point forecast. Gorgeous. Gorgeous. Dare I say a perfect day. High of 83.
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2: sunny.
5: Day.
2: I don't know what that means.
5: That means it's the picture you put on the postcard.
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5: All right, learn what he got for us.
0: We have some more Taylor Swift news.
5: Thank God.
0: We also have something a little too sexy coming to St. Louis that we need to talk about.
5: Oh.
0: Oh, yeah. TV news and a remix for your hump day. I got a couple of them, actually.
5: All right, we got that. 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I will tell you for how much.
2: I'll take it.
5: What do you think?
2: Dude, that's a billion.
0: Yeah. For him not going on those platforms and whatnot.
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0: like,
2: bro, that's a billion.
0: Because then it'll go everywhere.
2: It'll go everywhere.
5: We'll chop it up next to there.
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0: Hey, this is Mark Norman coming at you, fatties. You're listening to the Rizzuto Show. Happy birthday, Riz, you big fat douche.
1: All right, welcome back to the program. 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

0: I'll be back shortly.
1: You put any money in a slot machine?
2: Nah, I wanted one of those old school ones, and my friend Barry was like, "There's one still in existence,
1: like an old school, mm-hmm. like real,
2: yeah, it's
1: like not computerized,
2: right?" And I think it's at the Circus Casino or whatever it is, the Clown Casino, kind of by the Sphere. Yeah, Circus. And I guess that's like a really run-down casino now.
1: Yeah, it's not the best.
2: So I didn't go there, but yeah, I didn't do it. Nah.
1: You don't gamble at all.
0: No, sir.
1: Rafe, when you go to Vegas, you throw a couple bucks in a slot machine?
3: I don't do slots a lot because I just, at this point, I can't even understand what's going on. There's too much happening.
0: Yeah, it looks like a video game.
1: There's a lot going on.
3: And I'm like, you're just trusting this device that you won. Because it's like, it's just X's going every which way.
1: I know,
3: and it's like, do you want to bet the multiplier? Do you want to bet 50?
1: Yeah.
3: You want to bet a 27 line times 9? And I'm just like hitting a button. And I'm like, things are
1: happening.
3: I feel like a lab rat.
1: Yeah.
3: I hate it.
2: Yeah, there were no pulleys.
1: I put my money in and just hit the button. Hopefully I win something.
3: I don't know why, but I don't enjoy that. But I do go.
1: I'll play the table games.
3: I'll go play roulette, and I'll play a few hands of blackjack.
1: I'll play the table games. Last time I was in Vegas, I did play a couple slot machines and went home.
0: Yeah.
1: You know, a couple $1,000, you know, richer.
0: It's impressive.
1: Which was great.
3: I found like a little off-strip casino where the locals go, where the antes are lower. It's not like 25
1: bucks.
3: Yeah.
1: And at the table games, yes, there. 25 bucks.
3: Yeah, the table games at this place were like $5. You could bet like $5 hands. $5 and $10 hands,
1: yeah.
3: And I'll go there.
1: They don't do that anymore in Vegas. 25 bucks a hand of blackjack.
3: On the strip.
1: Yeah.
3: You get off strip, though. Sometimes on Fremont, if you go down to, like, the Golden Nugget.
1: Yeah, you get cheap. Yeah, they're cheaper tables.
3: You find a couple $10 tables, but they're packed with people.
1: All right, picture this. You're sitting at a slot machine. This is at the Hollywood Casino over in Dauphin County, Pennsylvania. You pull the lever. The lights start flashing. The bells are ringing. Boom. You hit the jackpot.
2: Yes.
1: I mean, it is. I mean, the lights, everything, everybody starts, oh, look at you. Look at you. So the 69-year-old woman from Jersey, she was at this casino, hits the jackpot. Instead of a giant cardboard check, her big win got her a one-way escort out of the building by the Pennsylvania State Police.
2: Whoops.
1: So here's where the story gets wild. So I guess if you have a gambling problem, you could put yourself on a list, on a banned list.
2: Interesting.
1: She had put herself on the list back in 2019. She put herself on the voluntary self-exclusion list and handed herself a lifetime ban from stepping foot inside any Pennsylvania casino.
4: Know thyself.
1: So 7 years ago, she put herself on this list. Now, if you hit a jackpot over a certain amount of money for tax purposes, I think it's over, I want to say it's over $2,000 if you get, they call it a hand pay, where somebody has to come over and physically give you the money.
4: Okay.
1: And you have to sign a tax form.
4: And then they walk you out.
1: Well, usually they go, all right, congratulations, here's your money. Well, she had to give her ID over and they ran her license and they go, oh, you are on the list.
0: Oh.
1: And guess what?
2: What?
1: You don't get the jackpot.
4: Mm. Oh. Are you kidding me?
3: I was wondering about that before I got cleared at the Queen.
1: Yep. If you are not familiar with how it works, it's an actual program designed to help people struggling with a gambling addiction. So you could legally sign up to ban yourself for 1 year, 5 years, or the rest of your life. And once you're on the list, casinos are legally required to refuse your bets, deny you entry, and are strictly prohibited from paying you any winnings.
2: How did she, I guess you don't have to swipe a card or anything.
1: No.
2: Or any sort of little ID badge or anything.
1: Nope.
4: Came over and said, sorry, we want to pay you, but we are legally prohibited.
1: They called the cops and slapped her with a citation for trespassing.
2: The money?
1: Nobody.
2: The house always wins.
1: Mm. Nobody gets the money. The money just goes back.
4: It's donated.
2: That's silly.
1: It donated, yeah, to kids.
2: They should have a little
1: Well, I mean, I don't think this happens.
2: Gambling
1: very
2: addicts
1: often.
2: For the kids.
1: That's what the lotto is.
2: That's true. Okay.
1: Pay it forward. We're paying it forward every time you put $50 in the machine at Schnucks and get yourself a couple scratchers.
2: I just don't have any interest in gambling, which is a good thing. I'm not like wanting interest. I spend my money on crap, you know, that I can wear.
1: And listen,
2: that's actually where my money goes.
3: It's the one vice I didn't get, and I'm glad.
1: Please download the

0: Spread Zone, where me and Anthony Stalter and Tim McKernan talk sports gambling every Wednesday. Yes.
1: Like a for real question?
0: For real, yes. Go.
1: Because sometimes I have to do like sports stuff. When they say like a bet is plus something, what? How do you say that? Do you say like plus 200?
0: Yes.
1: Okay, great. I've been saying it right because I don't know what the hell I'm talking about. Back to you.
0: Yeah. Shows you who's the favorite, who's the underdog.
1: So you say like plus, you know.
0: You know, the Hurricanes.
1: Travis Kelce's plus 200 to get a first down.
0: Well, I'll be like the Carolina Hurricanes are, you know, minus 130.
1: Okay, cool.
0: It's all about, you know, if you put up $100, how much you're going to get back. So you could calculate it that way. But, yeah, so you could put yourself on this list. She hit the jackpot, didn't get any money.
2: Oh, man. Was there a quote? Like, what did she say? I want to see that video.
1: Damn my past self.
2: Oh, right.
1: She's shaking her fist.
2: Like, but, like, I just want to hear, what she has to say about this.
1: But she did know thyself because she was back.
2: Yeah, dude.
1: You know what I mean? Like, she was
0: She put herself on the list in 2019.
1: I know, but.
0: So 7 years later, she walks in. I mean, I don't know how many times she's gone in between then. I mean, she could have gone a million times and never hit the jackpot. And just maybe won a couple bucks here and there.
3: To me, though, that you can put yourself on the list and go in and lose your money.
4: You don't get your money back.
3: No one's stopping you.
1: That's it.
0: They're supposed to.
4: So she could sue them, probably.
0: They're supposed to. You know, that's a good point.
2: That's a great point.
4: Thank you.
0: Great point.
4: I get percent of that winning.
0: No, you could. You're done for the day.
2: But I mean, what is she going to get? Well, what do you get? Okay, so you sue.
0: They're supposed to deny her.
2: Right.
0: Her bets.
2: Yeah, they're at fault there. I get that.
0: Required to refuse her bets. So
3: if she can prove she went in there and bet, I'd sue him for the jackpot.
4: Yep.
3: I'd be like, you took my money. You didn't stop me from gambling my money away. And then when I win, you decided to enforce this policy.
2: Maybe the law comes back and says, well, we'll give you back the money you spent.
0: Yeah, we'll give you back the money you spent betting.
4: Which is fair too.
2: Mm. Plus damages.
4: Yep.
0: Yeah, and mental anguish.
2: I mean, hello, that's a little...
0: I mean, I got very excited for a second.
2: Yeah.
0: I got very excited for a second, and my heart rate went up.
2: I'd say for a little bit.
0: My heart rate went up, and
2: I got a feeling.
0: I'm owed money.
2: I got a feeling, though. Either way this goes, whatever she gets back, she might have an issue getting
0: it. Well, I'm telling you something. Missy, if you want to bet...
3: Let me tell you something.
0: If you want to bet, it's all about cockfighting.
3: Yeah, you got to go somewhere where they don't adhere to those
2: laws.
3: Bets off.
0: Yeah. Where it's underground. A major multi-agency sting operation in the Nevada desert just took down an incredibly huge illegal cockfighting ring.
2: In Nevada?
0: Yeah.
2: Outside of Vegas?
0: Yep.
2: Oh, man.
0: This was what makes the story crazy is just the sheer scale of the operation. But also where it was happening, right next door to the legendary Chicken Ranch brothel in Pahrump, which is about 60 miles west of Las Vegas. Pahrump, I believe that's where Art Bell, remember the legendary Art Bell? I think that's where he used to broadcast from.
2: Really?
0: But the raid got 478 roosters, 60,000 in cash, 11 firearms, and dozens of what they call gaffs, which is the curved razor-sharp blades handler strapped to the bird's legs to maximize bloodshed and ensure a fight to the death.
1: I hate people, dude. Like, what are we doing? What a bunch of a-holes.
4: Oh, man.
1: Good for them. I'm glad that they got busted.
0: Yeah, well, the sheriff's office, working alongside federal agents from Homeland Security investigations, slammed the gates on these two big rings. Body cam footage released by the police shows rows and rows of cages baking under the intense, blazing desert sun.
1: I say, do unto them as they did to those roosters.
0: Neighbors had been whispering about the property for months. One local person, you know, told reporters that the noise kept getting louder and bigger as the owners expanded the lot and threw up a massive privacy fence.
2: Especially right around
0: the
2: sun.
0: She knew something ugly was going on behind
1: right.
0: it.
2: It was real loud over there right when the sun came up every day. So I got a feeling there's a rooster or two over there.
0: So three men were arrested during the raid, are facing a staggering 300-plus counts of owning a bird for the purpose of cockfighting.
2: Here's a table with some of the weapons and different things laid out.
0: Yeah, it's sad.
1: I say we use all that on those guys, or whomever, girls, whoever it was.
0: Believe it or not, you know, cockfighting is widely considered one of the oldest spectator sports in human history. dating back 6,000 years. Cockfighting started in Southeast Asia and India around 4,000 BCE.
2: We got TV now.
0: Originally, right. Originally, it wasn't even about gambling. It was tied to religious rituals and myths. The ancient Greeks loved it. In fact, before battles, Greek generals would force their soldiers to watch roosters fight to inspire courage and a refusal to surrender. The Romans eventually caught the bug, and it spread across Europe.
2: Yeah, that's I get it. That's fine.
0: By the 1600s and 1700s, cockfighting was essentially the national pastime in England.
1: Well, it's one thing to see a cockfight in the wild. That's one thing.
0: Yeah, but you know what? Back then, they didn't have Netflix.
2: That's what I'm saying. We got sports and...
1: Right. There's no reason for any
4: gambling.
1: Of this.
0: It was called the Sport of Kings nightmare. By Henry VIII. Henry VIII actually built a famous royal cockpit at Whitehall Palace so he could watch the birds.
2: Yeah.
0: And the sport sailed right across the Atlantic with the colonists.
2: And he wasn't problematic in any other ways.
0: Washington, Jefferson, Lincoln all reportedly attended or moderated cockfights in their youth. At the time, it was totally mainstream.
1: Now we have the UFC, which is great.
0: We do.
1: And that's perfect. I don't mind human beings beating the crap out of each other.
0: There you go.
1: For sport, that's great. That's how it should be. Leave the
4: I think we need
1: alone.
4: To use hummingbirds.
0: He was also hummingbird fights?
4: Yeah.
2: He was also around when they were like bringing over all sorts of weird animals to the Tower of London. That was like an animal.
0: Henry VIII?
2: Yeah, I think that was like a... That was just there at the Tower of London.
1: This man had a fetish.
2: Yeah, they got a whole thing about the animals of the palace and of the tower. They had like lions and monkeys running around and some different things during a period where they like took a lot of interest in exotic animals.
1: I saw a video yesterday and I posted it at Learn vs. Radio on Instagram. And it's a pug dog play fighting with a Rottweiler. And it is glorious. Please, if you need something like that in your life, follow me at Learn vs. Radio.
0: A pug Thanks. Dog playing with yes! a Rottweiler?
2: Just don't watch the end.
1: The pug dog.
4: Wait, wins. Is that the Michael Vick channel?
1: No, yeah, it's Michael Vick's Instagram.
0: Oh.
1: No, but it's so cute because pugs are just like just big old meatballs and they have no chance to this big Rottweiler.
0: You know what? Remember,
1: whatever it is.
0: I think we had a story last week about this, a Chinese company that has developed a thing that you put around your dog's neck and it's AI and it will translate what your dog is saying.
1: Yeah.
0: Mm-hmm.
2: Eye roll.
1: What?
0: You wouldn't want to know?
2: What do you mean, want to know?
4: English?
2: This is a joke.
1: Yes.
0: You wouldn't want to know what your dog's saying?
1: But what if it makes sense? What if, like, radio's like, I want to go outside.
2: This is what Jeff Burton was always saying. He's like,
0: he was.
2: I want to talk to my
0: that
2: dog.
0: That was his
2: and
0: one
1: yes.
0: wish.
2: I was like, but
0: the animals
2: not...
0: to speak.
1: I'm with Jeff on that.
0: Okay, if you were to ask your dogs one question, you got one question to ask your animal. What is it?
1: I would ask, are you happy? Are you happy? Do you need anything? Do you know
0: how
1: loved
0: you
1: are?
0: One question. One question.
1: Well, are you happy?
0: Are you happy?
1: That's a good encompassment of like all I want to know. Like, are you
0: that was the number one question when surveyed on everybody's minds.
2: I'm not sure I would ask that.
0: That's the one question people would ask their animals.
2: I think in a roundabout way, I would be asking that by asking this. I would say, what do you need more of?
4: Yeah.
2: Because there's not too many things. I love my dogs so much. I love them so much that like I feel like I'm providing them all that I can.
1: Mm-hmm.
2: But if they were to tell me one thing, I would say, what is it that you could tell me that I could give you more of, that you need?
1: Yeah.
2: Because maybe I can adjust.
0: Do you
2: something.
0: Need anything more?
2: Yes, that is what I would ask.
0: Do you need anything more? Rafe, what would you ask?
3: That's a tough one. I might just be like, is heaven real?
0: How's your dog supposed to know?
3: I don't know. What if they do know and you didn't ask like a dumbass?
0: Yeah. Yes, a stupid
3: instead,
0: question.
3: You're like, what do you need more of? Food. Great.
0: You asked a stupid question like, are you happy? Of course you're happy. You're not outside.
1: Aw.
2: But if they say, if you ask them, are you happy? And they say no. Well, now you're out of questions.
3: Excuse me.
1: Well, then I will spend the rest
0: yeah.
1: of my life
0: what can I
1: do? Trying
0: yeah,
1: to
0: sure.
1: figure
2: oh,
1: it out.
2: Oh, God.
0: I can't say anything else.
2: I just found out that you're miserable. I don't know how to fix it.
3: Yeah, exactly.
2: I'm out of questions.
3: So
1: dang
3: I'm saying,
1: it.
3: Like, it's a lose-lose. Either you get the gratification
1: like the
3: you want, or you're, then you're like, you feel terrible.
2: Yeah, and it's not going to educate
3: true or false, do all dogs go to heaven?
1: Good
2: they're not going to say yes. They're going to go, uh-huh.
0: I have the top questions people want to ask their dogs. So number one is, are you happy? Number two is, do you understand every word I say?
1: Number
0: that's
1: three.
0: That's an interesting question.
1: Do you know how loved you are?
2: But where does that place
1: sweet
2: you?
1: Sweet little face.
0: Where does that place you?
2: Yes.
0: Do you understand every word I say?
2: Okay, they say yes. What does that give you?
4: Why do you disobey me then?
2: You can't answer the
0: well, when the situation arises, I go, I know you understand
2: yeah,
0: what
2: you
0: I'm saying.
2: You little bastard, you told me. You hear what I'm saying.
0: You ate the sock? You know it's bad. You know I told you not to. Mm-hmm.
1: Hey, do your animals like know a lot of words? Because my cats know a lot of words.
0: Yeah, my...
2: Yeah, I feel like radio does. Too. I feel like Stanley's kind of a built idiot.
0: Number three was...
1: I
2: love him.
0: The number three question is, what's your favorite thing we do together?
1: Oh, I love this segment. I know Clover's is like when we snuggle. I call it, we're going to snuggle buggle.
0: Not looking for answers.
1: Oh, I'm sorry.
2: I love it. I love that.
0: Just give it the questions.
2: Well, if you ask a cat,
1: going to hang out with my cat.
2: If you ask a cat that, they'd probably all say, when you sleep.
0: When you leave me
1: alone.
0: When
1: I put
0: alone.
1: My little paws on your nostrils.
0: Yeah, what if your cat's told you, like, too much? You're too much.
1: Erroneous. Erroneous.
2: My favorite thing is when you're gone.
1: Maybe for Willow, but
0: question four. Question four is: do you wish I did anything differently?
2: Well,
0: that's a good question.
4: I don't want to hear that one because they'll have a lot.
2: Yeah, you know what they're going to say? They're going to be like, "Yeah, what?" Like Rafe said, "I want more food."
0: Thought you'd never ask.
2: I want more treats.
0: Comes out a notebook of.
1: Oh man.
4: Yeah. I am going to try. I'm going to buy those buttons. I was talking to my wife. We decided we're going to get the buttons where the dogs will tell us what they want.
2: You have,
1: and your baby will use it.
2: Yeah, you have dogs that are built for that.
4: Yeah.
3: You know. What if you asked your, you're like, are you happy? And they're just like, no, you are my captor. I've been living in your prison
0: yeah, right.
3: my
1: I'd
3: entire
1: let them
3: life.
1: Go.
3: Of course I'm not happy.
0: You'd let them go where?
1: Out to the wild to be a man of the woods.
3: Okay. You find out.
2: Go die out in the real world.
1: What?
3: I would rather die free than live in your hellscape prison you've made for me.
1: I have an update. We have a second gray cat that's been coming around, and I believe it's a girl cat, and... She and Mr. Gray got into it the other night. And
2: yeah.
1: So now we have a gray war happening on my porch almost every night.
0: Well, you start a cat fighting ring.
2: She wants the house.
1: She does want the house.
0: Number five is, do you actually like me? Actually like me?
2: I wouldn't ask that because you already know that.
0: Which family member do you secretly dislike?
1: We will get rid of them, yes.
0: Great question.
2: But I feel like dogs can't hide that. Like those are things that we kind of already have answered. Don't you think? I mean, aren't your dogs pretty telling if they like you and who they don't
0: like?
2: Yeah,
0: my one dog bites the kids at least once a week.
2: No way.
1: They know who the alpha is.
0: I mean, not bite, but nip, you know?
2: Yeah, she's keeping them in line.
4: That's funny.
0: Do you ever talk about me to other animals?
1: That's my
0: paranoia right there. You're talking about
1: me?
0: Talking about me to other animals?
2: Stanley talking crap
4: again?
2: Birds
4: all know about you.
0: Do you ever judge me? Good one. Are you plotting something?
1: Yes.
0: Are you plotting something? What's going on here
1: between
0: you two? Do you secretly know more than me? Have you ever considered running away?
1: Damn straight.
2: Well,
1: I already know the answer to that.
2: Yeah, I was like, we know the answer to that.
4: Yeah,
1: especially for radio.
4: Yeah, radio loves that.
0: If you could create a new rule for the house, what would it be?
2: Treats all day.
1: Tuna cans in every corner.
4: Yeah. Want a slide. That's one thing they would say.
0: Can you read? That's
1: no,
0: a dumb question.
1: That is silly. Yeah, how do you know that they speak English, by the way? Like, maybe these animals have different languages.
3: Are you happy? No hablo inglés.
0: Ah, damn.
3: Wasted my...
2: That answered some other questions, though.
3: Yeah.
2: If they understand what you're saying.
1: Like, I want to ask Willow, like, I want to ask all my cats, like, where'd you come from? Like, what happened to you? Because they were all strays, you know?
4: They'll remember.
1: Like,
2: tell me what happened
1: to you? Where's your mom?
2: Show me your trauma.
1: Yeah, tell me about your trauma.
0: Yeah, you want to put them on the couch and have a
1: Hell
0: session
1: yeah.
0: with them?
1: I say that to their little faces all the time. I go, my God, how did anybody let you go? Like, how were you just out there alone?
4: Yeah.
1: And I want to know so bad.
4: Do you have dreams of that litter that you hung out with when you were little babies?
1: Right.
4: And then you...
1: Do you miss your siblings?
4: Yeah.
2: Yeah, that we ripped you away from?
1: No, she like...
0: I don't know. Cat's from a puppy mill, and then the other dog is a rescue dog, so I thought I evened it out.
1: Yeah.
2: You ever seen that video about that 4 or 5-year-old dog? Like, it was an adult dog. And I forget the scenario, but they were... or the circumstance, but they were on a path, and it was the daughter meeting the mother... Or shall we say? Re-meeting the mother. Years.
0: Yeah.
2: And they were kind of facing off, and they were like squaring up.
0: Did they know? Did they want to?
2: And then all of a sudden, they got yeah, they got close to each other, and you could see them kind of both be like, whoa, dude.
0: Oh, there's got to be a scent.
2: You smell like me, yeah, or yeah, whatever it was. And they were like, oh, they were all like happy to see one another.
0: Mama.
1: That's so sweet.
0: Oh, yeah, mama.
2: But it's dang near one of those like. Oh,
0: was it the mother and the mother on the puppy?
2: Supposedly. But that could have been just two dogs that squared off and then.
0: And somebody wrote a caption.
2: And then somebody wrote a caption to get the views.
4: See, I'm bummed because our youngest dog, like whenever she was born on a farm. And so the main critter that was around him kind of raising him was this cat, like took all the puppies under her wings, you know, and she doesn't remember that because if my mom's cat's around, she wants to murder that thing. I'm like, dude, you used to love a cat.
0: What were we saying, Rafe?
3: I was trying to think of like we're asking our pets a lot of one word answers here.
2: Like, right.
3: Got to get a little creative.
0: I want your list of grievances.
3: That's a good one.
4: Your teeth hurt.
3: I think a good one would be like, what do you wish I understood? Would be a good question.
0: Right.
3: Because then they could elaborate. You got to give your, if you're going to get one answer, you have to give them something to elaborate on.
0: Yeah.
3: If
0: one question, it's got to be a good.
3: What do you wish that I understood?
0: Are you happy?
3: And then it could be.
0: No.
3: Like,
0: and then that, we wasted it.
2: But again,
0: we wasted our question.
2: But again, it's a dog. And let's all be real. They're all going to be one answer. Yeah. They're all going to be one word. Even if I say, what do you need more of? They're both going to go, treats. I mean, that's it.
0: Food.
2: Like they want treats.
4: Ball.
2: I mean, this is a lovely fantasy.
1: I love it.
2: But it's a dog.
0: It's a dog. All right, so teasing this before the break. All right, Garth Brooks might sell his music catalog. So who sold theirs? Bruce Springsteen's already sold his. Mm-hmm. Queen has sold their catalogs, and both those catalogs went for a lot of money.
1: Mm-hmm.
0: So what do you think Garth Brooks, what do you think his catalog might go for?
2: Dude, if that one went for $500 million or supposedly $400 or $500 million, I think Garth holds out for $1 billion and then that's it.
0: Springsteen sold his entire catalog for $500 million. Queen sold their catalog for $1.27 billion.
2: If Queen goes for a billy, Garthy goes for a billy. Period.
4: Easily.
2: Well, again, Learn made a great point. He has been so exclusive. He did the Walmart deals exclusive. He did the something else Amazon deal exclusive. You cannot listen on Spotify. You cannot listen on YouTube. You cannot.
0: So double Springsteen.
2: Yes, I think there's value in that, especially with the ebbs and flows of the money of country music.
1: How long has he been around? I mean, I remember him having the height in the 90s.
4: 87 or 88.
2: Yeah.
0: Okay. He has sold in the U.S. alone 200 million albums.
1: Okay.
0: To put that in perspective.
2: And that is not.
0: It's more than the Beatles.
2: Again, that's not including Spotify numbers and everything that's been going on in the last 10 or 15 years as far as streaming goes. He is not there.
0: Rafe, do you think that Bruce Springsteen, his catalog will go for, which went for $500 million, Garth Brooks more or less?
3: More.
0: How much?
3: Well.
0: Because I got the estimate.
1: I bet. Yeah. 700.
0: In between Queen and Bruce Springsteen? So Queen, $1.27 billion. You think more than Queen?
4: I mean, he's...
2: I'd say right about there.
4: Kind of the best-selling... Isn't he the best-selling artist in history?
1: $700 million is my guess.
0: $700 million.
3: Whole catalog?
0: Whole catalog.
3: The way he's protected it.
0: From the dance and the river to Friends in Low Places. All of it.
3: To be able to put it on... Sort of to be able to own it, commercialize it, put it in movies...
0: Everything.
3: TV
0: Everything.
3: Shows.
0: Get it all.
2: It'll go everywhere.
3: Commercials. I would say he might be the first artist to multiple billion.
0: They're saying his catalog.
3: I'll say 2 billion.
2: I'll say 1.5.
0: There's already been chatter with potential investors throwing around valuations of anywhere between 1 to 2 billion. Mm. And they're saying more on the higher end.
1: Wow.
4: Not bad.
0: So close to 2 billion. Billion dollars.
1: Goodness.
0: Holy cow.
1: Way to go, Garth.
4: And what's crazy is he's made these big deals in the past with Walmart, with all these things for like hundreds of millions with them.
0: Holy
4: and then God. With Amazon was the same thing. So he's made, no telling how much already. This is crazy.
0: Yep. A lot of money.
4: Ooh.
0: So more than Springsteen, and they say probably a little more than Queen.
4: Is he the first billion?
0: No, Queen got 1.27.
4: No, I was going to say the first billionaire country artist.
0: How much is Dolly worth?
4: Oh, yeah. She's got parks and all that.
1: By the way, I'm really disappointed in Missouri. I saw a thing yesterday that Dolly Parton's Imagination Library is being defunded by this state. We're not going to be participating in the funding of her free books to children. that she's been doing for years.
0: Kids got iPads.
1: And she helped 170,000 children get free books last year. And I just, I would like to say a big screw off to the people that voted for that. Thanks.
3: You're a monster, dude. You're a monster.
2: Give iPads.
0: Give them iPads. It's fine. All right, let's do this. The Rizzuto Show. Crap on celebrities. Maybe Garth could take a little of that money and fund it.
1: Well, yeah, hopefully he can. I'm really
0: all right,
1: disappointed.
0: Time to find out what's going on in the world of music and entertainment with your Crap on Celebrities.
1: And we start with this. Guys, we have two big stories for the guest list of Taylor Swift's wedding. So, Scott, I know you're always abreast about what is going on. And a reported rift between Taylor and actress Keely Teller, who is Miles Teller's wife, could affect the singer's wedding guest list, according to TMZ.
4: Oh, got it.
1: Yes, the two have recently grown distant after years of being in the public eye, having a great friendship. So now there is speculation about whether Keely is going to attend the wedding of Taylor Swift and Travis Kelce. It's a very sad time for the friendship, a source says. In other news, St. Louis's own Carly Kloss, she and Taylor have kind of patched things up.
0: Oh, good.
1: Their friendship is
0: They used to be besties.
1: Better. They did used to be besties. Carly has been invited to the wedding of Taylor
0: Thank
1: Swift
0: God.
1: And Travis Kelce. And
0: God.
1: Jared Kushner will be there. Josh Kushner, who's the brother
0: Jared
1: of Jared Kushner. Neither women have confirmed that they had any sort of beef, but they stopped sharing posts about each other. And everybody kind of thought something was up. So that's good.
0: Great news, guys.
1: In sexy news, I saw this morning and I thought, wow, clean up on aisle 6. Give me some splash over there. Oh. Give me some splash zone. Ladies and gentlemen, Jeff Goldblum is coming to St. Louis. And it's not going to be Jurassic Park, you know, live action. He is coming out to play some jazz piano with the Mildred Snitzer Orchestra. He will be joined with the St. Louis Symphony Orchestra. There will be a dazzling evening at Pal Hall, which will be celebrating American songbook classics and jazz music. And this will be on October 9th.
0: Jeff, so he's coming to Pal Hall?
1: Yes.
0: And he's going to, what does he do? What is he
1: he's
0: playing?
1: He's a pianist.
0: He's a pianist.
4: He played, at least he used to, back in the day in North Hollywood, he played, I think it was like every Wednesday night at like this little club.
0: That's oh, really?
4: In Hollywood, yeah.
0: Oh, man, is there anything that and man can't do?
4: I know. A buddy of mine was the singer for him.
1: And he's awesome.
0: He's so weird.
1: He's so weird and sexy, and I love it. So I'm going to be there October 9th.
0: He plays the same character, or he has been at least over the past couple years.
1: He's great.
3: He's Jeff Goldblum.
0: He's the same Jeff Goldblum character.
1: Nobody else can be like that.
0: Right.
1: He's kind of like Christopher Walken.
0: He's quirky, strange.
1: Yeah.
0: Have you ever seen The Fly?
2: Oh, yeah.
1: Long time ago.
0: He's great in that.
1: Great mullet in that movie.
3: He's always discovering a thought in the present moment. That's like the Jeff Goldblum signature. Like, yes, I was.
0: Yeah, yeah.
3: It's always like, he's just discovering that he's having a thought in real time with you. And it's like his signature.
0: Independence Day was
3: I was at the grocery store. I saw a carrot. And it's just like he's so excited about the most mundane things. And it's just like that is his entire. The same way Christopher Walken seems surprised when he talks. Goldblum seems surprised that he's having a thought.
0: I will bet you he wears a turtleneck.
1: Oh, I hope.
4: He has to,
0: right?
1: He's got great style, too.
0: He will wear a turtleneck and tickle the ivories at Powell Hall when?
1: October 9th. Get your tickets. Chrissy Hynde has officially had it with all of us on our phones at concerts and museums. So the singer blasted.
0: And museums.
1: And museums, yes. She says that she is sick and tired of people having their phones out. And she blasted us. She says that she's comparing the iPhone distraction to mosquitoes buzzing around your head at bedtime. She notes the same issue came up every single time she talks with fellow artists like Emily Lou Harris. She also said that she stopped going to art exhibits because people are just waving their stupid phones around, like blocking actual masterpieces like from Van Gogh and whatnot. And she concluded her rant by stating that if Jesus Christ himself walked into the room today, every one of us would pull out our phone.
2: Yeah.
0: If Jesus walked into the room?
1: Yes.
2: Yeah.
0: I mean, wouldn't?
1: No, she'd be like, oh my, you know, she would like go to him and be like marveled.
0: Well, yeah, after you take a picture.
1: Okay.
2: But who's this?
1: This Chrissy is Chrissy Hynde.
2: Mind your business.
1: Mind your business, Chrissy Hynde.
0: I understand at the concerts. At the museums?
1: Yeah.
0: What's her beef there at the museum?
1: She just thinks that it's stupid. Like people look, people look like apes.
2: Huh. I've never seen an ape with a cell phone.
1: I'd love to. I would actually love to.
2: She's confusing me further.
1: We have some rest in peace news. So R&B singer PB Bryson, best known for the Disney-derived hits like A Whole New World and Beauty and the Beast Moon, has died at the age of 75 after suffering a stroke. Bryson won Grammy Awards for those songs, died Tuesday afternoon surrounded by the love of his family and those closest to him. So thanks for all the music, Peebo Bryson.
0: Peebo Bryson, yes.
1: Michael Jackson, The Verdict, is coming to Netflix tonight, so check that out.
0: What is that? I mean, what is...
1: It's just like another investigative look into Michael Jackson's crime.
2: It's so obnoxious. And Netflix, I thought it was out months ago because Netflix has kept doing the whole like coming soon,
1: preview.
2: Coming soon. Yeah, yeah. It's like a.
0: Ooh, you know what I saw on Netflix? The soccer, it was a soccer guy. The guy that played Bullet Tooth Tony and
2: you're talking about
0: Vinnie Jones.
2: Vinnie Jones.
1: Old
2: yeah.
1: Vinnie Jones.
0: Great documentary.
2: I bet.
0: It's good.
2: That's a wild story, that dude. Dude from Snatch and everything.
0: Yeah. You know,
2: basically
0: guy,
2: every guy.
0: Vinnie Jones?
2: Every guy Ritchie film. Or a shit.
0: Yeah, well, he started with Lock, Stock, and Two Smoking Barrels, the first Guy Ritchie movie. But he was like a really good soccer player and like very controversial. He was a badass.
1: Really?
2: Mm-hmm.
1: This was a documentary?
0: Yeah, it's on
2: Netflix.
0: Yeah,
2: he's
0: an
2: interesting dude. I bet you that doc is awesome.
0: Yeah, very good.
2: It's another Untold, right?
0: Yes, worth a watch.
1: I started watching Castle Impossible on HBO Max last night. It's season two. It's this couple that inherits this French...
2: I've seen that.
1: Season one was excellent. And they go room to room. And they're spending millions of dollars renovating this chateau.
2: Yep.
1: And it's this cute family, this couple.
2: She's like, we inherited this house and it's so hard to fix. And you're like, oh yeah, that is a tremendous problem. But what a cool problem.
1: What a cool problem. They go through 600 light bulbs a month.
2: Goodness.
1: To keep that place in order. That's insane.
0: 600 light bulbs a month?
1: Yes.
0: Why don't they use the LED ones?
1: I don't know. Do they have those in France?
2: Dude, this show is crazy. The whole time you're like rooting for them and you're like, screw you guys.
1: Oh, they're throwing, they got to have 40 weddings a year. Or no, 40 weddings a month or something to actually like keep the lights on.
2: Yeah,
1: it's
2: crazy. I mean, they had to turn it into a business, which is what you got to do.
1: Yeah, for sure. Guys, Jessica Shannon, the daughter of Mama June, remember Mama June?
0: Yes.
1: Is divorcing her spouse, Cheyenne McCount, after a tumultuous relationship that was chronicalized on the family's miniseries. So the couple made gossip headlines recently after Jessica asked her sister's ex to provide sperm for them to have a child, which never happened. And then the breakup comes weeks after viewers watched Jessica and Cheyenne tie the knot during the season 8 finale of Mama June.
0: Oh, I can't believe
1: Family
0: I missed all
1: Crisis.
0: This. Mama June Family Crisis. That's the show. Yes. She lost a lot of weight, right?
1: Oh yeah.
2: I don't know.
0: Maybe. How did she look? What did she look?
2: I was
0: like?
2: Busy watching Castle Impossible.
0: I know she had. Look up Mama June forklift foot.
1: What? She's got forklift foot?
0: She got a forklift toe.
1: Oh, okay. That's kind of good. I mean, don't you need that sometimes?
2: What's a forklift toe?
0: Look it up.
1: She's got like two.
0: Mama June forklift toe.
1: Oh, wow.
2: She's removing her sock. What? What is that?
1: Oh, she's got a wide, square-looking toe?
0: Ew, is that like bugs and stuff?
2: It looked like a forklift fell on her toe.
0: I think that's what it was.
1: Oh, that sucks.
0: Forklift foot.
1: Nobody wants that.
3: Because her toe's off the ground? Her foot's so swollen that her toe's not touching the ground?
1: Maybe.
0: Is that what it is?
1: Maybe
0: I think
1: it
0: maybe
1: hurts.
0: A forklift actually ran over it.
1: Okay. Anyway. Guys, one of my favorite shows ever is Queer Eye, and I was devastated that this last season was the final season. And Karamo, who I love so much, revealed to People that he secretly relapsed on alcohol and drugs while filming the show after more than just a decade of sobriety. He said it happened during season 3. He was depressed. He was struggling with tension. Karamo is the psychologist in the crew, so he helps like the people that they're making over. Like he checks in with them and like, you know, tries to help them psychologically. And Karamo says that a drink would lead to weed, cocaine, pills. I was not coping right. And that tension included some sexual harassment investigations as well. So Karamo...
0: Against him?
1: He admits that he was fun and flirty, had a relationship with one of his co-stars during casting. And although he was cleared of any wrongdoing, he had tensions with Tan France and Jonathan Van Ness as well. So there was a lot of drama.
0: Is Tan France?
1: Yeah, Tan France. He is.
0: Is it like because he's bronze?
1: Yeah, he's. I think he's an Indian man.
2: I'm from France, and I am tan.
1: He's a
0: or is
1: lovely
0: his name
1: man.
0: Tan.
1: His name is Tan.
2: I'm Tan.
1: His name is Tan France. He's got gray hair. I believe he's of Indian descent.
0: Is Tan a nickname?
1: I don't think so. I think
0: Tan
1: that's
0: his
1: real
0: name. Okay.
1: Yeah, Tan France.
0: Mama June did lose some weight.
2: Yeah, Tan France.
1: All right, good. Anyway, I was really sad that Queer Eye was done. And hope they pick it back up. But honestly, the crew that was the seasons on Netflix with Karamo and Jonathan Van Ness, et cetera, like, they're just
0: Quincy's
1: so good.
0: Own.
1: Yeah, Quincy's own. Bummer alert, Riz. NBC just canceled The Hunting Party after 2 seasons. What was that about?
0: I have no idea.
1: Okay. Yeah, none of us did. Did you even know that there was a show on NBC called The Hunting Party?
2: No.
0: What was it about?
1: I guess it was a high-stakes crime drama that aired its final episode on May 7th, and then NBC decided not to bring it back for a third round. So it's been out there for a while.
0: That sucks. That sucks if you're watching that show and like you have no ending.
2: Sucks even more for the people that are making it.
1: It does.
0: Well, yeah, of course.
1: And NBC is dropping all sorts of different things. So the big annual upfronts presentation, networks were laying out game plans for the upcoming year. NBC is definitely shaking some things up for this next season. Obviously, The Hunting Party is gone. Also, they shook out The Guillotine, which is, I guess it's a rookie comedy. I don't know. I have never heard of it. The Guillotine, Stumble, Brilliant Minds.
0: These were all on TV? Or
1: were getting The Guillotine, excuse me. The Hunting Party, Brilliant Minds, and Stumble.
0: Oh, okay.
1: Then, Surviving.
0: They're getting the axe.
1: I see, okay. Yes. This was worded strange. Then you can expect more Law & Order, Law & Order SVU, the entire One Chicago trio, which is Med, Fire, and PD. Newer shows like Happy's Place, St. Denny Medical, and the rise, Fall and Rise of Reggie Dinkins also got the green light to come back. So those are what's coming back.
0: Has anybody seen that one? The Reggie Dinkins show, that's Tracy Morgan?
1: No.
0: Okay.
1: I haven't. Moving into movie news. Sydney Sweeney is heading to Sleepy Hollow for a spooky, sexy new thriller. And I had to be like, all right, is this going to be another period piece? It's not. It's going to actually be a lot different. It's going to be an adaptation of Washington Irving's 1820 short story, The Legend
0: finally,
1: of
0: the
1: Sleepy
0: Shinless
1: Hollow.
0: Horseman is coming.
1: Yeah, finally. And this is being described as a gothic and erotic thriller, of course.
0: Oh, with Sydney Sweeney, erotic.
1: Yeah. She's going to be playing Katrina Van Tassel. Where are the tassels? But this time around, she's the absolute center of the story instead of like Ichabod Crane. And so instead of just being like, you know, a period piece, it's going to be a local crush. The guys are fighting over her and she's going to find herself right in the middle of this dangerous supernatural love triangle. So prepare for that.
0: Her cans will be out the entire movie.
1: And her cans will be there. Finally, it's hump day. I love Bill McClintock on YouTube. This guy has been doing all sorts of fantastic mashups throughout the years, and he's got a new one out, and he's combined Black Sabbath's Paranoid with Queen's We Will Rock You to make Rockanoid, so I want to play that first.
0: Okay.
1: So this is Rockanoid.
0: Queen Sabbath Rockanoid.

0: run through a wall right now.
1: I do too.
2: It's awesome.
1: Get in here, Scott, so I can punch you.
0: You have to come through the glass.
2: So Bill McClintock obviously does this pretty regularly. Yeah. He's been very successful on YouTube. And I didn't know this, so he, I guess there was a snippet featuring like Metallica, Sad But True, Def Leppard, Dio, AC/DC, Judas Priest, all sorts of different parts of those bands and of different songs to do We Will Rock You. So there's a faster sped up version to some of these elements or instrumentation of like Rock of Ages, We Rock, Let There Be Rock, Judas Priest's Rock Hard, Ride Free. It's kind of cool. So they sped this up
1: too. Is it Fast Queen?
2: Yes. It's kind of different.
3: Fast Queen.
2: Fast Queen.
1: Fast Queen. All right, let me fast forward.
3: It sounds like a positive way of saying it.

0: So you're just remixing all this stuff.
1: Just remixing it. And then I pulled a couple more because I was just cool. in the mood for it. So Sade with Rats, Round and Round. So Smooth Operator with Round and Round.

0: love it too.
1: And it's just on YouTube?
0: Yeah.
1: Or does he have like a Spotify channel?
0: I don't have Spotify for music, so he maybe he does. I don't know how you'd get away with it though. Obviously, it's on YouTube. It's awesome. Right.
2: Yeah, yeah.
0: And this one is mainly for all of our Korn fans in the crowd. So this is a mashup of Tears for Fears and Korn. So it's Falling Away from Me with Head Over Heels. And this is edited.
1: Calls this Tears for Ears.

0: Bill McClintock.
1: Yes, I love Tears for Fears.
2: Man,
1: I
2: do how too. They're not going to put a go in there.
0: Oh, there's so many.
1: There may be a go in there somewhere.
0: There's a ton, too, if you love these types of things. And that's your crap on celebrities.
1: Thank you.
2: Your celebrities that are celebrating a birthday on this fine day. We begin with Lewis Partridge. That's the Netflix heartthrob who plays Tewksbury in Enola Holmes. He's 23. Bee Ba Doobie, who apparently sings Coffee and the Glue song. I don't know this person, but they made the birthday list, so they gotta be somebody. They're 26. Imogen Poots. I hate that name so much, but it is a sentence. That's Autumn on Amazon's Outer Range. She was also Tammy in 28 Weeks Later. She's 37. Rafael Nadal is 40. Life Jennings, an R&B singer, is 48. Anderson Cooper, you were just mentioning him. He's 59. James Purefoy. That's Mark Anthony on HBO's Rome. Also the serial killer Joe Carroll on The Following. And the dude from Altered Carbon. You know this guy, and he's like, should be more famous, but he's not. He's 62. Denise Williams, Let's Hear It for the Boy. It's Gonna Take a Miracle, and Family Ties is 76. And Suzy Quattro, that's leather Tuscadero.
1: On
2: Happy Days.
1: Or is it Grease or Happy Days?
2: Happy Days.
1: Happy Days.
2: Also saying the 1978 smash Stumbling In is 76 years old today.
1: All right, today's porno birthday is Ricky Licks, and that's Licks, LIXXX. And today's birthday girl has been in 86 fine films, including 72 Cheerleader Orgy, Adventures of Nurse Lick 5, Beverly Hills Playmates, Busty Beauties 5, Eager Beavers, Footin' on the Fritz, The Four Finger Club 7, Horny Housewives in Heat 2, Hot Bods and Tailpipe 11, and Who Could Forget a Role? In 2001's Still Crazy After All These Whores. Ricky Licks is 60 years old. That's your porno birthday. Those are your crappy birthdays. And that is your crap on celebrities. All right, we'll take a break. We'll come back. And we will play Matchup with Moon. That's happening after the break. We've got tickets to go see Godsmack with Stone Temple Pilots next Sunday, June 14th at the Hollywood Casino Amphitheater. Tickets to go see Alter Bridge November 17th at the Pageant. We got tickets for Ludo playing their annual tradition of three nights of Halloween shows. The weekend of October 23rd, 24th, and 25th at the Pageant. And we got tickets to go see Muse with Block Party July 5th at the Hollywood Casino Amphitheater. So, Scott, load up the phones. Load them all up. We'll get Team Riz. We'll get Team Moon. Scott will ask us five questions. Whoever gets the most questions right, our respective teammates on the phone will win. 314-624-3833, 618-398-3833. We'll play next.
3: 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Traffic and weather.
1: All right, 802. Wednesday, traffic and weather, Moon coming at you.
2: 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Road construction, right lane closed. 44 eastbound at Missouri 109. Your point forecast, gorgeous and a perfect day. High of 83, mostly, it's going to be sunny and awesome. Right now it's 65 at the Point Studio.
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1: I went down a fun little internet rabbit hole the other day because I was looking to buy something, and I came across something that said it's military grade. Uh-huh. And I went, oh, military grade. Oh. Must be good. And then I asked myself, what the hell does that mean?
2: Right.
1: Does military grade mean top quality?
2: I think it means durability.
3: Only the best, spare no expense.
1: It was a phone case. It was a phone case that said military quality phone case. Like, what does that mean?
2: Right.
1: Is it bomb proof? Can it survive a bomb? So in reality, and Rafe, you were in the military.
4: Yeah.
1: In reality, in the military world, it usually means it was built by the lowest bidder who met the bare minimum requirements. Yeah. That's what real military grade means. Am I right? So it's just one of these marketing industry terms that get us to believe that something is of higher quality, right? So I went down this rabbit hole of what these other lies the marketing industry convinced us to believe. One was, have you heard of the perfect 2-minute Guinness pour?
2: Oh, yeah.
1: Lie. Ever wait at a bar while a bartender painstakingly takes 2 minutes to pour a single pint of Guinness? Turns out that elaborate ritual isn't a magical science thing required for the perfect taste. Guinness marketing completely pushed that narrative to turn a slow-pouring beer into a classy, high-end experience.
2: Well, everybody that works at Irish pubs, which I did, is going to be like, fine, we're not doing this anymore. Because honestly,
1: why waste anybody's time?
2: Somebody would order a Guinness, and the whole ritual of having to pour that damn thing from the spout, annoying.
1: It's all from Guinness. Meaningless.
2: Hilarious.
1: Meaningless.
5: Wow.
1: We've all heard this. Breakfast is the most important meal of the day. Mm. But it wasn't doctors or nutritionists who originally pounded that into our heads. It was the cereal companies.
3: Brilliant.
1: They needed a way to convince people that skipping their products would ruin their health. And they did it.
4: Yeah.
1: And we're all idiots.
4: Part of a balanced breakfast.
1: So oh, Frosted fun. Flakes? Huh? Yeah, really?
4: Not.
3: 17 pounds of sugar.
1: Really? Frosted Flakes are
4: not at all. Cookie Crisp. Part of a balanced breakfast.
1: Part of a balanced breakfast. What are we balancing with?
4: Diabetes.
1: I'm on one side and an elephant's on the other side. Good. Balance. You ever watch a toothpaste commercial and see like globs of toothpaste on the brush?
2: Yeah.
1: Look at any toothpaste commercial. And you'll see the beautiful sweeping wave of toothpaste covering the entire length of a toothbrush. In reality, you only need like a pea-sized amount. Mm-hmm. The industry just wants you to use it twice as fast, so you gotta buy more.
2: And also, I think they're in on Big Clean, because you put a big gob of toothpaste on your brush, and then you go to do it, and then it's gonna get all over your sink, and it never comes off right. If you let it dry.
1: Yeah, they're in cahoots with Mr. Clean.
2: Mr. Clean and the toothpaste industry got something going on.
1: They're in bed together.
3: Scrubbing Bubbles is owned by Colgate.
1: Another lie is diamonds equal true commitment. So the idea that an engagement ring has to be diamond,
2: yeah,
1: and that it should cost 2 months' salary, was entirely cooked up by the De Beers diamond cartel.
3: No way.
2: But isn't that because it's like there's nothing, I mean, the diamond is the strongest, right? Or doesn't scratch?
4: Nah.
2: It has nothing to do. I always thought it was because it was so strong.
1: Before, and I think even Dan Royce said it when he was up here, before their massive marketing push, diamond engagement rings weren't really standard tradition. It was the De Beers people. De Beers.
2: Yeah.
5: And then also how diamonds are, there's like a ton of them, but if they actually put them all in the market, it would drive their price down so much.
4: That's why they came up with Diamonds Are Forever.
2: And diamonds are a girl's best friend.
4: They wouldn't resell.
2: No.
3: Oh. Sorry. Seems to work.
1: Philadelphia cream cheese is from Philly. Nope.
2: Where is it from?
1: New York.
5: Oh, just where salsa is made too.
2: New York City.
5: They make everything.
3: They're just trolling them.
1: The creator just used the name Philadelphia because at the time the region was famous for like high quality dairy farms, and they wanted to kind of piggyback on that reputation.
3: Interesting.
5: Neato.
2: Upsetting.
3: I mean, that's a little borderline false advertising.
1: This was a weird one. The sudden urge to clear up herpes. Okay.
5: There's no need, right?
3: Wait, you're supposed to leave it?
1: Well, no. Back in the 70s and 80s, drug companies realized they had treatment options for herpes, but the public didn't really view the condition as a massive world-ending crisis. So the marketing wings went to work, heavily exploiting fear and creating a massive social stigma just to drive up sales of herpes medications.
3: Whoa, they created the stigma?
1: Yeah.
3: Holy cow.
1: I told you, man, I went down this like crazy rabbit hole of like brutal. These marketing lies. Fondue?
4: Yeah, before that, they called it player's rash. Oh, that's just player's rash, homie.
3: Fondue is absurd.
1: Fondue is an ancient Swiss tradition.
3: That's
1: nope.
3: absurd, dude. Here, we're going to charge you twice as much and make you do the cooking. Here, you cook this.
1: Like, hey, what's Switzerland's national dish? Fondue. They of love course. Dipping things in cheese. Nope.
2: Hmm.
1: Nope.
3: I mean, don't get me wrong. I like it.
2: Yeah.
3: But I've had a bad taste in my mouth ever since.
1: So Swiss
3: the
1: people
3: melting
1: certainly,
3: pot screwed me.
1: Swiss people certainly did eat melted cheese before World War II. Fondue was not their national dish, but the Swiss Cheese Union, which is a thing, aggressively marketed it as a national tradition afterward as a clever way to sell an ungodly, aggressive surplus of cheese.
2: I love an aggressive amount of cheese.
3: Me too.

0: walked through Deerberg's little charcuterie section the other day, like that little bar. And I was
1: don't
0: even go
1: don't
0: there.
1: Don't do that.
0: I was like scratching my skin.
2: It's like a cheese island.
0: I was cracked out.
2: Yeah,
0: you have anything on there about the...
2: sorry to hear that.
0: Yeah, it's a bummer, man. The carbon footprint?
3: No.
0: Did you find that?
3: No, what's that?
0: That was made up by BP. Like, to shift corporate responsibility for pollution onto the consumer.
3: And, how big of a carbon footprint do you leave?
0: The whole, like, pay attention to your carbon footprint. It's important. That was made up by, I think it was like in the 2000s. BP made it up in an effort
3: to shift. We never heard about carbon footprint in the 90s.
0: They wanted to shift responsibility for climate change from big corporate polluters to the individual. And it worked. And we love it.
3: We all know it's Taylor Swift's fault, so.
1: Now you're not invited to the wedding.
3: No, damn it.
0: 10,000 steps a day was made up, too. Hmm. Like a Japanese pedometer company.
3: Get out of here.
0: Yeah.
4: Nothing is true.
0: Like no medical research ever said.
3: A Japanese pedometer company?
0: Mm-hmm. Let's see if I
4: can find it. Big pedometer.
0: Yeah, here it is.
3: Big pedometer, man.
0: You know, the 10,000 steps rule didn't come from a medical research. It originated as a clever marketing stunt in Japan in 1965 to sell a pedometer called the Menpokai, which translates to 10,000 steps meter. While walking is healthy, the specific number is just a marketing invention.
3: Man, I try to hit my 10,000 steps every day, I get excited.
2: Yeah. I mean, it's still a good goal.
3: It's
2: but
3: still good, yeah.
2: You know what we averaged?
0: That's a good lie, I guess.
2: In Europe, we averaged 30 to 40,000 steps a day. We were just
3: That's Disney World level.
0: What's that translate?
1: I was going to say, what's that translate?
0: It's Euro steps.
2: That's for perfect Japanese people.
1: Is it like 3,000
3: Yeah, two American steps. Is it 1.5 European steps to every American step? Probably.
2: Well, I didn't know that one. That one is that's new to me.
3: Kelly's wondering, Rafe, was the reason the doctor said no cheese, is it lactose? Is it the
2: fat content or is it?
1: He has a blade toe.
0: You did know. Thank you, though.
2: What do you mean?
0: It was DNA. I did a DNA food allergy test.
3: Food allergies. So he's got an allergy to dairy.
0: It said soft and hard cheeses. I got a red. Get off it immediately.
2: No.
0: Just to do, you got to do a 90-day test to see if it like.
2: Oh, right, because then you can reintroduce it.
0: Changes your gut.
1: Okay.
3: I refuse to take such a test.
2: That is I will die happy and unhealthy if I need to.
0: No, I've been in denial. Nice, I've said it before. I'm like, I think I probably have a cheese allergy that I'm just in denial because I don't want to give it up.
3: That's right.
1: I want to do that test.
3: Dummy and took the test.
1: I want to do that test so I can see how tough I am.
2: Man, you just got to take some lactate or something with it. There's got to be
0: something.
2: I don't
0: think it's a lactose thing. I think it's the enzymes. In the cheese, like, irritate gut bacteria.
3: Give this man a hug. He needs a hug.
1: Get over here.
3: Give him a baby bell.
4: It is sad.
3: Give this man a hug and a baby bell.
0: Everybody's been sending me all this vegan cheese. I'm like, don't rub. That's like rubbing salt in the wound.
3: Don't start with that vegan
4: cheese.
3: Nutritional
4: yeast is a good thing, but it's not the same.
1: It does help.
0: I've tried it. I was desperate.
1: Mm-hmm. It's good on salad.
3: Yeah. What? Nutritional yeast?
1: Yeah.
3: Gross.
1: What? My wife's all in.
3: Don't urinate on my leg and tell me it's raining, okay?
4: You've never even tried.
3: I have.
4: Where? When? Sad. Why?
3: At my home.
4: And?
3: And I what was on like, what? This is an off-putting name.
4: What did you put it on?
3: My wife put it in something.
4: Oh, she did?
0: I've been staring at pictures of cheese and listening to like 90s country love ballads. Just trying to like...
4: Oh, God.
0: Trying to process the grief.
3: Nutritional yeast sounds like something...
4: Like a vaginal problem?
3: Sounds vaginal.
4: Well,
3: I'll
4: you know what? We
3: you.
4: Don't want you to have the vaginal nutritional yeast.
3: Okay? It sounds like a woman's
4: Somebody
3: problem.
4: Can't handle it? That's fine. That. More for us.
3: Am I wrong?
0: Baby, get on daddy's face. He needs some nutritional yeast.
4: Oh, God.
3: They need better marketing.
0: Mound up. Yep, nutritional yeast.
3: They need better marketing.
4: True dat.
3: All right, let's give away some
0: Part
3: stuff.
0: Part of a balance.
5: And break. Now it's time for That's What We Do.
3: Today's contest is sponsored by
2: Universal Windows Direct. You'll be saying, I love my windows.
3: All right, so King Scott's going to ask us questions, 5 questions each. Moon and I, whoever gets the most questions right, our respective teammates on the phone will win their choice of prizes. We got Godsmack tickets, Alter Bridge tickets, Ludo tickets, and Muse tickets. All right, we decided before the match that I will be in isolation first, and Moon will answer the questions first. So let's go to the phones. Melissa. Hello, Melissa.
6: Merry Christmas, Riz.
4: I saw Melissa on Friday.
3: Oh, yeah?
4: Yeah, she came out to the Lane Arrow show.
3: That's nice.
4: I was like, happy birthday, Melissa.
3: All right, Melissa, who are you going, Riz or Moon?
7: Let's go, you Riz.

0: a lot of people go with you, so.
1: Oh, yeah, rub that out.
2: How do you like
1: yes.
2: her now?
1: Yes.
0: I want and you know what? I've had a crush on Riz since I was 18, so.
2: Oh. And she's 65 now, so it's been a long time.
1: I've been on the radio a long time.
0: All right, I'm almost 40, Learn.
2: Oh, really? Okay.
1: I hope that we both win. Hang on, Melissa.
3: Okay. I think she's dating a King Scott as well.
1: I believe so.
4: Don't tell my wife.
1: Chris?
5: Merry Christmas.
1: Thanks.
5: Hello.
1: All right, you want Team Riz or Team Moon?
3: Hell yeah.
5: I'm going to go Team Riz today.
2: Yeah, dude.
3: Yeah, Merry Christmas, Riz.
1: All right.
6: No pressure here.
1: Okay, let's go on top. Let me put my headphones.
2: Sure, get it together,
1: I got,
2: dude.
1: I brought my own
6: brother,
1: today.
6: I even put up something that I need. Like,
1: no. I got my own.
6: I did, though. I did.
1: I got my own earbuds.
6: See, look what I put on you. Yeah, buddy.
1: No, I want to listen to Tears for Fears.
6: Oh, you will.
2: Nice.
1: We brought up Tears for Fears before.
6: You're doing Tears for Fears, and I'm doing the LP.
1: You can do Limp Bizkit.
6: I'm doing Limp Bizkit.
2: Which song? Hey. Which album?
6: I'm gonna let the guys
3: put on Nutritional Yeast debut album.
6: Oh yeah, that was off, Chocolate
4: Starfish.
6: Love that
4: one.
1: All right, going into isolation. Let me put on the matchup with Moon music, and here we go.
4: All right, Moon. Today's a special theme.
6: King Scott.
4: It's Italian and New York questions only.
6: Okay.
4: Yeah. Okay, Mooners. What is the world's largest retailer as of 2026?
6: The largest retailer? I mean, you want to think Walmart, but we talked about Costco so much yesterday. Walmart's got Walmart and Sam's Club. Shoot, I guess I'm going to go Walmart.
4: Yo-Yo Ma has won 20 Grammys, so what is he known for playing? Or, so what instrument is he known for playing?
6: Yo-Yo Ma. Is he a violin? Or is he a cello? Or is he a viola? Violin.
4: We all know the ninth letter of the Greek alphabet is iota, so what is the fourth letter?
6: Delta. Is there a C? I don't think there's a C. It might be... might be Lambda or whatever he is. I'll just go Delta, because he's probably going to say that.
4: Which famous historical document begins with the words, "We hold these truths to be self-evident"?
6: That is the Declaration of Independence.
4: We still talk about Tom Arnold's legendary performance alongside Hugh Grant in the movie 9 Months, so which Oscar-winning actress was the leading lady in that film?
6: I don't know that. I don't know that film at all. Say the question again.
4: We still talk about Tom Arnold's legendary performance alongside Hugh Grant in the movie 9 Months. So which Oscar-winning actress was a leading lady in that film?
6: I have no idea. Oscar-winning actress. 9 Months. Hugh Grant?
4: Giant film.
6: Yeah, right. Julia Roberts? I mean, this is educated guess.
4: And for the tiebreaker, according to IMDb, Abe Vigoda has 99 acting credits. So how many acting credits does Tom Arnold have?
2: Oh, man.
6: Okay, say that again. Say that again. Tom Hanks.
4: According to IMDb, Abe Vigoda has 99 acting credits. So how many acting credits does Tom Arnold have?
6: Tom Arnold. So we had him on the show the first year we were here. He wasn't doing a lot of movies by that point. Man, I bet you it's more than we think. I'll say acting credits, not just movies. Just acting credits. So
2: like
6: the show,
2: cameos,
6: TV shows too.
4: Anything IMDb says is a credit.
6: Well, are you counting like episodes? Do episodes count, or are you just talking about?
2: I think they do.
6: Show?
2: I think they all add up, like a cameo in Roseanne.
4: Oh, really? Well, yeah, that works, but I meant not each episode.
6: Not
4: it
6: each episode.
4: Be like series.
6: So, like if he was in Roseanne, that's one credit, yeah. Not 15 episodes.
2: Okay.
6: Okay, then I'll say 30. Show me 37. Yeah, man, I want to go back to that Costco one.
4: You want to?
6: Nah. If I earned it, I earned it. If he wins, he earned it. Is that it?
4: Yep, that is it.
6: So tight. Right. Come on out.
1: All right. we do.
6: I'll tell you, I probably got 0 out of 5. And it's yours to lose, to be honest. Pressure is on because you have 2 people voting on you. You've lost. You've lost the last, what, 3 or 4 games in a row.
1: I have.
6: And Scott delivered today.
4: Yeah, and we'll see. You should know. I mean, this is a theme today. It's Italian New York questions.
1: Italian New York questions. Great. Yeah.
6: Brother,
1: okay.
6: Brother.
1: In an isolation.
6: He delivered.
1: Let's go.
6: These are great questions.
1: All right. Let me be the judge of that.
6: Hang on. Let me get some LB going.
2: Here we go.
1: All right, Scotty. Let's go.
4: Riz, what is the world's largest retailer as of 2026?
1: Amazon.
4: Yo-Yo Ma has won 20 Grammys, so what instrument is he known for playing?
1: Yo-Yo Ma is a cellist.
4: We all know the 9th letter in the Greek alphabet is iota, so what is the 4th letter?
1: Omega. I don't know. I'm just throwing that out there.
4: Which famous historical document begins with the words, "We hold these truths to be self-evident"?
1: Say it again, please.
4: Which famous historical document begins with the words, "We hold these truths to be self-evident"?
1: The Constitution.
4: We still talk about Tom Arnold's legendary performance alongside Hugh Grant in the movie 9 Months. So, which Oscar-winning actress was a leading lady in that film?
1: 9 Months? Oh, God. Julia Roberts.
4: Tiebreaker. According to IMDb, Abe Vigoda has 99 acting credits. So, how many acting credits does Tom Arnold have?
1: Abe Vigoda, 99. Tom Arnold... a lot of stuff. McHale's Navy, remember that movie?
2: Wow, yes. True Lies.
3: The
2: True
3: Stupids.
1: Lies. Oh, yeah.
4: The Stupids.
1: The Stupids. I'm going to say Tom Arnold has been at credits, acting credits in IMDb. Abe Vigoda, 99. Mm-hmm. Tom Arnold, 67. All right.
2: Oh, wow.
1: Here we go.
3: He breezed through those.
4: Yeah. Made it look
6: easy. How you feel?
1: I think I did okay.
6: Felt like it cruised.
1: Yeah. There's some I knew and some I guessed. And I wasn't going to spend forever. I wasn't going to spend forever trying to.
6: Mine were garbage answers. Garbage.
1: So, all right, let's go. Let's go with the answers. I'm playing for Melissa and Chris.
6: And one of them I know is absolutely wrong.
4: Uh-oh.
1: All right, Scott.
4: What is the world's largest retailer as of 2026?
2: Moon said Walmart, and Riz said Amazon.
6: Oh, yeah, that and seems obvious.
4: The correct answer is Walmart.
1: Oh!
6: Oh, my gosh, what?
1: Damn.
6: Oh, my gosh.
1: Damn.
3: Still.
6: Well, I got one. You can take it from here.
1: Damn. It was one or the other.
6: Oh, I didn't even think about Amazon. I thought Costco. I almost changed my answer to Costco.
1: I thought Amazon was the company.
6: Oh, yeah. I thought
1: Walmart.
6: Too, once you said
4: globally
6: it.
4: Globally there.
2: All right, Moon.
4: Yo-Yo Ma has won 20 Grammys, so what instrument is he known for playing?
2: Moon said the violin, and then Riz said that he was a cellist.
6: Oh.
4: And the correct answer is cellist. Cellist.
2: 1-1.
6: I think I knew that, too.
1: Yo-Yo Ma.
6: Did I say that?
3: You don't remember
4: his
3: album?
4: No, you said violin.
3: Yo-Yo Ma just cellin'?
6: Man,
3: it's tight.
6: Gosh dang.
1: All right.
6: Just cellin'.
1: 1-1.
4: All right. Let's see here. We all know the 9th letter of the Greek alphabet is iota, so what is the 4th letter?
6: What'd you say?
2: Moon said delta, and then Riz said omega.
6: Nah, brother, omega is the last.
1: I don't know.
6: I am the alpha and the omega.
1: I don't know, dude. Mm-hmm. I just
6: he
1: threw anything out
6: there. He is the first and the last.
1: It's a Greek. I don't know.
6: It's a Greek?
2: It's a Greek.
4: I figured you go by alpha, beta.
1: And it is what? The answer?
4: The correct answer is delta.
6: All right.
2: 2-1, Moon.
6: What is the third?
4: It's a C. It's a...
3: Chi.
6: That's it?
4: That's it.
6: Okay.
1: Well, I thought alpha, beta.
6: C, delta.
1: Delta, and I was like, that's not the fourth. So
6: I know. It was just a...
4: Yeah.
1: All right, it's 2-1.
6: Yes, sir.
4: It gets trickier towards the end of the alpha.
6: Oh, yeah, 2-1, baby. Woo!
1: Okay, let's go.
4: Okay, let's go with...
6: I didn't think I was going to compete.
2: Pinocchio is in there.
3: I was wrong. It's gamma.
6: It was
3: gamma.
6: Goofy.
3: It's gamma.
1: Gamma's third.
6: Gamma is 3? Gamma comes before delta? That's silly.
4: Apparently. Let's go. We're going to move to 5 here.
1: 5, okay.
4: Yeah, we have the same. We still talk about Tom Arnold's legendary performance alongside Hugh Grant in the movie 9 Months. So which Oscar-winning actress was a leading lady in that film?
2: Both of you said Julie Roberts.
4: And the correct answer is Julianne Moore.
1: Julianne Moore.
6: Yeah. Oh, I didn't know. Hey, good guess, though.
4: That was, yeah. I thought Oscar. There's only...
6: Good guess to you,
1: I remember
6: sir.
1: That movie.
2: 2-1.
6: I don't.
2: Moon.
1: All right, 2-1, Moon. Comes down to question 4 here.
4: Yep, and we have different answers.
1: I got this wrong. Damn it.
6: Oh, my gosh. What is this?
1: It's the...
6: You remember?
1: Yeah.
6: Shush.
1: We hold these truths to be self-evident.
6: Oh, I got this wrong.
4: Yeah, which famous...
6: I know for a fact I got this wrong.
4: Historical document begins with the words, we hold these truths to be self-evident.
2: Moon said the Declaration of Independence.
6: Which is stupid, because that starts with
2: Riz
6: the people.
2: Said...
6: Yeah.
2: The Constitution.
3: Oh, you're both really good at this.
6: Was it the Bill of Rights or something?
1: No, the Bill of Rights is part of the Constitution,
3: I believe.
6: Well, that don't mean it didn't start with something else. We the People is
3: I think I know.
6: Is,
1: We the People's Declaration.
6: Right, and I blew it.
3: I think Abe Lincoln.
6: Oh, this is Gettysburg Address?
1: Oh, that's 47 years ago.
6: Yeah, that is
2: 47 years ago. Is this the Amendments?
6: Which is the Bill of Rights.
2: Which begins the Constitution.
6: We are fooling
3: Abe Vigoda.
6: Think Abraham Lincoln. All three of us are.
1: The Gettysburg Address was 47 years ago.
6: Yes, of course.
1: Declaration was we the people.
6: We hold these truths to be self-evident.
1: That all men are created equal.
6: Is it Patton?
1: No, we hold these truths to be self-evident that all men are created equal.
6: And what is that?
1: I don't know.
2: I think it's the Bill of Rights.
6: Is that what you said?
1: Part of the Constitution.
3: It was Larry Flint.
6: What did you say?
1: I said the Constitution.
2: Like, what would they be listening to?
1: What's the answer?
6: I think you got it.
4: You guys were close. The correct answer is
1: it's not.
4: The Declaration of Independence.
6: What?
1: Right, oh, you got it right.
4: Yeah. Good job,
6: man. I did?
4: Yeah.
6: I thought that was We the People.
4: Mm-mm.
6: Well, heck. What the heck's We the People? You hang up on those two?
1: Yeah, they're done.
6: Yeah. You should hang up on these two.
2: Well, we have one more that we need to get through.
1: Well, what's We the
3: Constitution? Those are two different documents.
6: Oh, he said Constitution.
4: Yeah.
1: I said,
6: oh, that's the We the People.
1: Oh, that's the We the People?
6: Yeah. Oh, heck yes.
1: Yeah, wow.
6: I do declare.
1: Wow, dumb.
6: Oh, win.
1: Dumb.
6: I thought I had no chance here, man.
1: Wow.
6: I'm just.
2: We all need to turn in our.
1: Holy cow, I got one right.
6: He thought it was Lincoln and Gettysburg.
3: Oh, it's.
6: It was confident. You were more confident than we were.
3: I was just throwing out.
1: Oh, don't start just throwing out historical documents.
4: He did say Larry Flint. He did say Larry Flint. That was Hustler.
1: What's a tiebreaker?
4: All right, tiebreaker. According to IMDb, Abe Vigoda has 99 acting credits. So how many acting credits does Tom Arnold have?
2: Moon said 37.
6: What?
2: And Riz said 67.
6: Why are you laughing at me?
2: I don't know. Is that a terrible answer? I'm going to laugh at it if it's lower than that, because to me that seems low. I think he's in the hundreds.
1: What is it?
4: Correct answer is 207.
6: Oh my gosh.
1: We the People's the preamble to the Constitution. Idiots.
2: The preamble. There you go.
4: Yeah.
2: Look, we work in radio, okay? What do people
4: don't
2: want?
4: Need to know this stuff.
1: I know. This is not a good showing for
2: when you don't pay attention in history class, you become a radio person.
6: At least we scored. Well, like, yeah. I got
1: one right.
6: Oh, you did?
1: Yeah. Oh, very bad.
6: It's not the showing you want, but at least you're on the board.
1: Very bad.
4: But
6: dude, it was random guesses. We didn't get Julia Roberts right. The Walmart was a guess.
1: The Constitution Declaration one is
2: that's bothersome.
6: I misspoke there, and
1: that's bothersome.
6: Yeah. Fell in.
1: Honestly,
6: that was luck. That was true luck.
1: We just had to memorize that.
4: I don't know, isn't it ridiculous? And try to remember anything from it.
1: We had to like memorize that whole thing.
6: Yeah, it's a bummer.
1: Idiot.
6: Sorry, dude. That was lucky.
1: All right, Keisha. Hello.
7: Hi.
1: Hi. Who's it going to be?
7: Moon, please.
1: Okay.
6: Oh, no. I don't think
1: let's get it
6: is...
1: all Moon. Eric, who's it going to be?
8: Yeah, after that showing, I think I'm going Moon, too.
6: Oh, shut no, up, Eric. Dude. I only won by luck today.
1: Michael?
9: Good morning.
1: Who's it going to be?
9: Oh, I'm going with the Rizinator.
1: Oh,
2: yeah.
1: Okay.
2: Ooh, nice. That's
1: all right.
2: Good.
1: Okay. All
2: like
1: right.
2: The Shermanator from
1: right.
2: Apple, American Pie. Great.
1: All right, Moon in isolation. Let's go.
6: Hang on. Oh, gosh. Maximum Woyu.
1: Okay, Scott.
4: Sir Riz, what do we call Earth's blanket of air?
1: What do we call Earth's blanket of air?
2: Mm-hmm. You heard him.
1: I don't know, Learn. What do we call
2: I know exactly what it's called.
3: It's Earth's whoopee. Earth wants its whoopee.
1: Earth's blanket of air.
6: blanket.
4: Come back to it.
1: The atmosphere?
3: How does one say? Yeah, how do you say? How do you say? Steven Seagal.
1: Atmosphere?
6: How do you say? Blanket?
1: Blanket? This
4: is, what is a group of pandas known as?
2: Never really think about it.
1: A group of pandas.
3: Pandemic.
1: Do you know the answer to this, Thorne? I mean, the way you said, never really think about it.
2: I can't help you.
1: Is it pride of pandas? Does that sound right? That sounds right.
3: Pandemic, dude.
2: Pride of pandas. Good alliteration. Pride of pandas.
1: Pride of pandas. It is Pride Month, so.
2: There you go.
4: All right, the Houston Comets won the first WNBA championship in 1997. So which team won most recently in 2025?
1: The New York Liberty.
4: Which director is known for the Spaghetti Western Dollars trilogy?
1: Sergio Leone.
4: What does the G in 5G stand for?
1: Giggity, giggity. What does the G stand for in 5G?
4: Yeah.
1: Yeah, this is funny. I've never even thought about it. 5 gigawatts. Okay. Will you accept gigawatts, too?
4: Either way.
2: Sure.
1: Giga gigawatts.
4: Yeah. All right, now the tiebreaker. Warren G was born in 1970, so what year was the first commercial 3G mobile network launched globally?
1: 2009. Okay. All right. You're up.
10: I'm good.
1: Yeah, you're ready.
4: North America, Europe.
1: Ready to go.
10: Kept picking a bunch of Limp Bizkit songs I've never heard before.
1: Okay. Let me get an isolation here so I could be surprised when we get the reveal. And,
10: How'd you do?
1: Okay.
10: How'd you do? Trying to keep myself calm. How'd you do?
2: He's fine. He's disappointing.
4: Moon, you'll do fine. These are all Blue Angel questions.
10: All right, King Scott.
4: What do we call Earth's blanket of air?
10: Earth's blanket of air. I'm assuming you're looking for atmosphere.
4: What is a group of pandas known as?
10: Hang on. You asked a group of something the other day, and I looked up 100 of them just for this scenario. Pandas, frog was army. Pandas was P-E, something with an E. Evolution. Embarrassment. Army of frogs, embarrassment of pandas.
4: The Houston Comets won the first WNBA championship in 1997, so...
10: You jerk!
4: Which team won most recently in 2025?
10: Oh! Oh my gosh! Well, it wasn't Chicago. Aces.
4: Which director is known for the Spaghetti Western Dollars trilogy? You don't have a...
10: You said Western or Spaghetti Western?
4: Which director is known for the Spaghetti Western Dollars trilogy?
10: I don't know. I'm going to say the Coen brothers.
4: What does the G in 5G stand for?
10: The G is... Are you talking about... Like speeds, like in the Blue Angel thing, like you're at you're experiencing 5Gs?
4: Cell phone.
10: Oh, that's third generation, fourth, that's generation.
4: Warren G was, this is the tiebreaker. Warren G was born in 1970, so what year was the first commercial 3G mobile network launched globally?
10: First 3G network. iPhone came out in 2007. I feel like 3G was right after it. 2008. Maybe it launched with the iPhone. Yeah, I'll say 2007. All right.
1: Good. Okay.
10: How do you feel? You did
1: terribly. My confidence is shattered. Yeah. Oh, okay. Like it's.
4: Well, the good news is we do have at least a winner.
1: Oh, good.
6: Well, it's, yeah. I mean, okay. Isn't that the all point?
2: Right. Stay tuned to the Riz Show.
1: All right, let's.
6: Have we ever not had a winner?
2: Somebody always wins, Scott.
1: Somebody always wins. All right, let's go. Let's get the answer.
6: That's how the world works, man.
1: We got to talk to Chris Gerber.
6: Okay. There's no ties in America.
4: What do we call Earth's blanket of air?
2: You both said the atmosphere.
4: And you're both correct.
1: Oh, wow.
2: Good job.
6: That's very good.
2: 1-1.
6: This guy.
1: I don't know what that question was.
4: Yeah, the blanket of air.
1: It's fine.
4: What is a group of pandas known as?
2: Riz said a pride because it's June and it's Pride Month. And then Moon said an embarrassment of pandas.
1: Is that true?
4: And the correct answer is an embarrassment. Of pandas.
2: That's crazy.
6: Do you know what? I looked up like all the weirdest names. Remember we were going through flamboyance of flamingos?
4: Yeah.
1: It's what like kind of question is that?
6: Army of frogs, why an embarrassment of pandas.
4: Well, we've talked about this. We've had all these a whole bunch. So I just thought
1: well, I'll just throw out one out there.
6: You got to study.
1: I won't
4: do
1: those. I got to study.
4: I won't do those again.
6: Oh no!
3: Because they're always doing this.
4: And they're falling off of things.
2: They're so cute when they eat bamboo.
6: They're embarrassing.
4: Yeah. The Houston Comets won the first WNBA championship in 1997. So which team won most recently in 2025?
2: Scott Rizzuto said New York Liberty, and then Moon said Aces.
4: And the correct answer is the Las Vegas Aces.
1: Oh, man.
6: Yes.
2: Two, one.
6: I saw a billboard in Vegas congratulating them.
4: Oh, that's...
1: When did New York win? I think they won recently, right?
2: Don't look at me.
6: A couple, 2-3 years ago.
1: Maybe? I don't know. I just remember.
4: The Aces like have done quite teams. Well the last few years. So.
6: I thought that was a Liberty.
4: They've won three.
1: Wait. The Liberty. The New York Liberty.
6: Yeah, I'm sorry.
4: Yeah. Okay.
1: Okay.
4: And?
1: Here we go. Yes, go.
4: I thought you were going to tell us. No. Okay, which director is known for the Spaghetti Western Dollars trilogy?
2: Riz said Sergio Leone, and then Moon came in and said the Coen brothers.
4: And the correct answer is Sergio Leone.
6: Oh, I don't know.
4: Ennio Morricone.
2: 3-2, Moon.
6: I don't know.
1: Oh, man. 3-2.
2: And you guys got different answers.
4: Yeah, we got different answers. This is perfect.
6: Oh, my gosh.
4: This is what we want.
6: Want to hold hands?
1: No.
6: Okay.
2: It's not in the hand-holding mood now.
6: Right.
1: The Liberty won in 2024.
4: Four. Okay.
1: 2024. Damn it.
4: It's close.
2: Good guess.
1: Okay.
4: What does the G in 5G stand for?
2: Riz said gigawatts. And then Moon said generation.
1: That's it.
6: That is it.
1: That's it.
4: And the correct answer is, that's it, generation.
2: Moon wins yet again.
4: And I would have accepted gigawatts.
1: Okay, thank you. I was like, gigawatts. I never knew that.
6: Generation? Yeah, third generation.
1: Okay. It makes sense.
4: Yep.
1: Makes sense.
6: I thought he was talking about the Mach 5, you know, pulling 5Gs thing.
1: Yeah, well.
4: And do you guys want the tiebreaker one?
6: Yeah, well, I would love it.
4: Warren G was born in 1970, so what year was the first commercial 3G mobile network launched globally?
2: Riz said 09 and Moon said 07.
4: Correct answer? 2001.
1: Oh.
6: Oh. Yeah. Okay. I remember the iPhone came out in 07 and it was like a 3G thing.
1: Well, Moon wins. Congratulations again.
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1: All right, we'll get Chris Gerber on the phone next. It is 8:47. Congratulations to all the winners. Go back to studying by groupings of animals.
2: Yeah, we all should know.
6: I know that sounds silly, but I did study that.
1: Traffic and weather, Moon coming at you.
6: 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Traffic is slow here and there, but nothing really worth mentioning. So your point forecast, a perfect, beautiful day. High of 83, sunny. Right now it's 69 at the Point Studio.
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12: 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And The Urge will be headlining The Big Throwdown with Less Than Jake and My Posse in Effect on July 25th at St. Louis Music Park. 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
1: Say what it's called, because we're not allowed to.
3: I would never do that.
1: You know,
3: The big soccer tournament. It's a giant glass, like, I don't know what to say. It's the biggest one. We all know what it is. And Hot Shots is your summer soccer HQ. 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

0: Hey, it's Justin Willman. You're listening to The Rizzuto Show. Happy birthday, Riz.
1: All right, welcome back to the program. Joining us on the Celebrity Hotline is our buddy, Mr. Chris Kerber. Good morning, Chris.
2: Morning, folks. How are you?
1: I don't know if you heard, Moon was supposed to fly with the Blue Angels today, and it got bumped.
3: Rejected.
1: He got rejected. Because, you know, the air show's in town this weekend.
2: Yeah, that's a cool one with the Canadian snowbirds coming in, too. Yeah. Like, yeah, that's a bucket list thing if you get... did you get bumped for medical reasons, or they just didn't have the time, or something came up?
3: No, sir. A science teacher from Pattonville is...
1: is taking a spot.
3: Not taking my spot, like taking the spot.
1: The
3: Blues selected... Not the St. Louis Blues, the Blue Angels, also known as the Blues.
2: Right.
3: Selected the teacher.
1: A teacher from Pattonville. Come on, man. What? Instead of going to your moon?
2: Well, I mean, how do you not put somebody with the nickname Moon in a plane?
4: That's what I said.
1: Science teacher, right?
3: It's okay, man. I didn't earn it.
1: Yeah, what do you mean you didn't earn it?
3: I'm gonna say like something in the universe says
1: your dad was a science teacher.
3: That's right. That's true. That's
1: okay.
3: Very
1: we
3: true.
1: Said that.
3: Along
1: your dear dad who passed away in
3: December.
1: Okay.
3: Yes.
1: Would have wanted you to go up there.
3: Yes. Yeah, I know.
1: And now bumped for a science teacher.
3: It was a dream of both of ours.
2: Have you guys have you ever seen them, like when they've come in to land and get ready? Like everything they do is not just even, you know, when they're flying and they're flying just inches from each other. That's one thing. But like a few years back, I grabbed the girls, took them all out of school to come watch them land out at Spirit for the air show, and literally. The how they land, when they pull in, getting out of the plane in unison, just everything. And there were a couple of local St. Louis guys on the crew at the time. But, man, I'm telling you what, like the pride that even the mechanics take in what those Blue Angels do is pretty something special. It's really cool. And they do, like, I think it's like a 3-year rotation with them or something like that.
1: Well, you know, it's really funny. So during the break, we got an email from our sales manager, and she writes, hey, you guys know anything about this? Are we trying to get the Blue Angels to carry Moon's dad's ashes in a flight?
4: Outstanding. People are on it.
2: Oh, no.
3: No, dude. Somebody may have misinterpreted our whole thing. Oh,
2: yeah. Man, is that out there? Things get spread quickly, don't they?
4: Yeah, they sure do.
1: I wrote, yes, we are trying to
4: get
1: Moon's
4: get it done,
1: dad's
4: Emily.
1: Ashes.
4: Let's go.
3: No, we're not. No, we're not. Stop it.
1: You got the ashes,
2: okay,
1: right?
2: Okay, wait. I got it. Speaking of ashes, if I brought this up to you guys before, you then stop me, okay? Because I can't remember, but it's what popped into my head. So, like, if you guys, like, you get your pets cremated or something when they die?
1: I've never had a pet pass, Chris. I did.
3: They're all...
2: You've never had a dog pass or anything?
4: We buried ours, like, as a child, my dad and I would bury our dogs in, like, a little pet cemetery. But now, as an adult, I will get them cremated.
5: I've done both.
2: Okay, so... So we've had to put two dogs down over the years, and so they're sitting in this urn box thing because I'm like, well, what are we doing with them? And I looked at my wife one night and I said, listen, like when we're gonna have pets like our whole lives, I don't want a shelf of pet ashes. But then here's the real kicker: her grandma passed away a number of years back, and her uncle kind of split the ashes up in these little urns for members of their family. Mm-hmm. So we've got this little urn that has grandma in it. And we started moving it around so when people come over, they could play Find Grandma.
4: Oh. Okay, cool.
1: Is it? Are the ashes on the same shelf as the pet's ashes?
2: Okay, they were for a while. Like in the dining room and kind of the china cabinet thing, they were. Well, that's what I thought. And then for the longest time, apparently, it was like on the windowsill in the kitchen. And then because we were cleaning something, moved to another one. So literally some friends came over like 2 weeks ago and went, hey, let's see if we can find the urn. I'm like, okay, I'm in for this game. Because then you got to wonder, too, like what body part of grandma did you get?
1: Oh, hopefully a mixture of all of them.
2: yeah, that might be. But that's the weirdest thing for me. And I'm sitting here going, we're going to like, okay, like if something happens to us, right? Which kid of my, I started thinking about this, which
1: Who's
2: one of my three girls is going to feel like guilty? Like none of them are going to want this, but you're like, well, one of us has to take grandma. Like, we figure out
4: that was the whole thing, Chris. I went to like a death and dying seminar at the MoBot about like green burials a couple months ago, and they were talking about the problem with people getting cremated and being put in urns is the hand-me-down of generations. That at some point we're all going to have
1: at some point too many damn dead people. Away.
4: Yeah, and they're going
1: at
4: to just throw us away.
1: At some point, somebody's
4: going
1: to go, oh god.
4: Right. So that's why they suggest like becoming mulch or getting a green burial, so you just go back to the earth. And nobody's got to deal with it.
2: Yeah, well, like using it. Putting it in there if you're planting a tree or something like that makes sense. Just put it in. Being that you got to replace your mulch every year, that would be a weird one.
1: Right. Well, Chris, I plan on getting cremated, and at some point, somebody's going to go, oh, this guy, I got to pass him down to the next generation. At some one of my generations in the future is going to throw me out.
4: Like your great, great, great grandkids. Who's going to be a replica of you is going to go, I don't have time for this.
6: I buried my childhood dog under like his favorite tree. Which seemed like a good idea at the time, not realizing that my family would eventually hit bankruptcy and have to sell the property buried on. And in hindsight, you know, I'd like to visit him sometime, and there's like a bunch of no trespassing signs on the property in which we used to roam. So there's pros and cons to having the ashes versus, you know, having a spot geographically that you're tied to. But
2: I think at some point you have to do something with the ashes, don't you?
4: Yes.
1: Yeah, you got to spread them around.
4: Where would grandma want to go?
1: I'm wondering where my favorite place would be.
2: You know what? Lynn, I have no idea, but I do know that my wife looked at us like literally. It was like last week. Some other friends were like, ooh, let's. And so there's like now two groups of friends coming over to do this game. I'm like, all right, this is messed up. And Christy starts laughing going, I think grandma would like this. I go, this is twisted. But, all right.
6: You ever switch the ashes?
2: No, but the thing of it is in this little urn that I'm telling you, and it's in the kitchen. If somebody could confuse this thing for some kind of seasoning,
1: I'm like, man, pepper.
2: you gotta make sure that thing is glued on so like somebody doesn't do something
1: clearly
2: harm with it.
1: Labeled grandma. Clearly labeled.
2: Yeah.
6: The salmon is delicious. Is that dill?
1: Yeah. Grandma's favorite.
6: Oh, that's Grandma Phyllis.
2: And all of a sudden, grandma's pasta has a whole different meaning and flavor.
1: Hey, before we move on to Blues Talk, Learn's got a dilemma here. So if I'm getting this right, Learn, you recently told somebody they had a booger hanging out of their nose.
4: Yeah.
1: And you think it offended them when you told them?
4: Yes. So I'm always like, I've always been of the treat people how you want to be treated, right? So if I have a booger in my nose, I want somebody to tell me.
1: Yeah.
4: And so the way that I did it, I said to this person, I go, hey man, you got a bat in the cave, you got a booger in your nose. And it was no big deal. And then they felt embarrassed and they kind of ran off, you know, they kind of made a diversion and like, you know, like went away. And then it was just very awkward. And I felt like I offended them. And so I don't know what the etiquette here is. Like, are we telling people?
2: Let's do two quick questions here. One, was this a friend of yours or was this a stranger?
4: It's an acquaintance. Mm. Not like a great friend, but not like somebody I don't.
1: Was it a business situation?
4: No.
1: Okay.
4: Nobody else was around.
2: Right, and then was this a male or a female?
4: It was a man.
1: That's what
2: okay. Well, tough enough. Pick the booger and get over it. That one I don't get. Especially if you're going to look at the guy and go,
6: "There's a gender norm in boogers."
2: There's absolutely a gender norm in boogers. Guys just don't get grossed out with some stuff. So I could understand a woman being a little more, dainty or, you know, concerned about it. But if you're a guy, just grab it, flick it, and move on to the next thing.
1: I grab it right there and wipe it on you.
4: Okay, well.
6: I think.
4: I'm not saying anything to you then.
6: I think the gender dynamic probably played the other way. He was probably like, a pretty girl just told me I had a booger in my nose, and that's way more embarrassing than a dude.
4: Which I felt like maybe that was why there was like an embarrassment. And I think I'm a little older than this person. He was a young man, so.
6: Probably.
4: Okay.
6: If it's friends.
2: Yeah, this is age. Toughen up. That's embarrassing.
1: He's got to toughen up a little bit. Yeah.
4: Okay.
1: Get over it.
4: Maybe it was the first time that somebody like outside of his like personal circle.
1: Maybe.
4: Said,
1: was he in his 20s?
4: Yeah.
1: That's it.
6: Mm. Yeah,
1: he didn't know how to handle
2: it. Okay, what if you're sitting at, all right, now, like, because you shouldn't have to sit there and have a conversation with someone if they've got a booger hanging out of their nose.
4: Right.
2: Like, that's fair. What if you're at lunch with somebody and they're not getting the ranch dressing off the corner of their mouth?
4: I'll say that as well. I will always point out if somebody has something going on their face that they don't want.
1: You know, a little ranch on the corner of your mouth.
4: Like, I'll be discreet about it. Like, hey, a little something on, you know, whatever. But also.
2: I'm good with that.
4: I just felt like I didn't want him to walk away and then and see it and be like, why didn't somebody
1: tell
4: me?
1: Why didn't she tell me? Yeah.
4: That's literally what motivated me to definitely
1: say it. I think honesty is the best policy. You got a piece of spinach in your tooth and your tooth. You got a bat in the cave, your fly is down.
4: Right. You want to be told.
1: Yeah, I'd rather be told. Your breath stank.
4: Right.
6: Always, dude.
1: Always tell.
6: We've done it. We have a good bug policy.
4: We have good bug policy.
6: We had lunch one time, and I think I had one, and you had one.
2: Yeah. Moon's the breath stink is a challenge one.
1: Why is that a challenge?
2: It's a good question. I don't know that I have a good answer for it.
4: Wait, you're talking the breath thing?
1: Yeah.
4: Yeah, that is hard. But you want to know why, Chris? Because it's hard to say. I get it. I'm a little weird about that one, too. Because
1: it is the weirdest of them all.
6: Well, breath may not be curable. You can get a bug. You know a bug is removable. Or a weird, you got something.
4: Periodontal disease.
6: An eye booger or like something on your face, some ranch dressing. But, yeah, they might have gingivitis.
3: Halitosis. Breath is a one time. You get a one free pass on breath. If it's the second time I have to tell you, I'm not telling you.
4: Not
3: it's
4: talking to you
3: it's
4: no
3: obviously
4: more.
3: An issue.
6: I said, hey, man, we can't have no secrets.
4: That's poop mouth.
3: Yeah.
2: Whatever, it's got to be pretty far away. It's got to be pretty bad for me to go that far on the hike and bring it up.
1: That one's
2: a little bit tougher. But no, I'm all for. Hey, if you guys remember seeing one of the early, you ever see that scene from The Naked Gun when Frank Drebin looks up and he says to the tall guy, "Hey, you got something in a whole banana falls on the desk?"
1: Yeah.
2: One of the greatest scenes ever.
1: Hey, Chris. Okay. Let's dive into the Stanley Cup Finals really quick because Game 1 was last night. Did you watch it? I mean, it was awesome.
2: Yeah, I did. It was an awesome game and kind of what you expect. The guys are so pumped up. They're jacked up, and Carolina took a 2-0 lead. Vegas came back, made it 3-2. Carolina tied it 3-3. I mean, it just kept going back and forth. So the whole thing, I started thinking about this afterwards, is like, you know, I thought of the 2019 run that the Blues went on and what teams are thinking, and you know, you win that first game and you feel like you're on such a high because now you only need to win 3 of the final 6 and the other teams don't. We need to win 4 of 6, and that feels like a big difference. But you know, you go back and you know, the Blues lose game 1, win game 2, lose game 3, win game 4, win game 5, lose game 6. Like, it was just went back and forth.
1: I think that's going to be the whole series.
2: It sure feels like it, because Carolina's got the ability to score and to defend. So does Vegas. The biggest difference that so far for me, Riz, was the path that both those teams had to take to get there. All right, it was a much easier path for Carolina to get there from a standpoint of the physicality and the style of play of the opponents. Right, so I think there was a little bit of a punch in the mouth aspect there for Carolina that Rod Brind'Amour will have them ready for game 2. But man, this series could go a long way, and I hope it does.
1: Well, the other big news this week was Gary Bettman announced a massive shakeup for the 2027 All-Star Game. So it's now turning into an international 3-on-3 tournament with Team USA, Canada, Sweden, Finland, and a world team. For the casual fan who usually skips the All-Star weekend, is this the kind of injection of real competitiveness the league desperately needed? I think he's playing off the tournament last year.
2: No, I think it's if I'm being real honest, I hope it turns into something. I think it has the making to be atrocious.
1: I do too. I don't like it. I don't love like, the three and on three. I don't love the three.
2: Here's why. The All-Star games in the NHL, like All-Star games in the NHL used to mean something too. It felt like they did around. I mean, Pete Rose ran over somebody once, okay? And then if you just accept the All-Star thing for what it is, it's a celebration in the market. It's a great opportunity for star for you to get sponsors with stars. And look, when St. Louis had it, I mean, it was such a great thing, the events. I mean, everything about it was awesome. So All-Star weekends are fun and they're awesome, you know, for the markets that they're in. And I'll go back to us doing we did a watch party, and this is when the NHL All-Star game changed. Probably 10, 12 years ago, somewhere in there, the NHL had an All-Star game. We had a watch party for it at Ballpark Village. We're watching it. And with Dustin Byfuglien skated past a puck, dragging a stick behind him and, like, didn't even play, you're like, what are we doing here? And it got to the point where, frankly, what you were watching was really an embarrassment of the game. So what'd the league do? Well, let's make it this three-on-three tournament. Okay, well, you've seen how in the NHL with the current rules, three-on-three can sometimes be kind of dry. Yeah. And then the players – and then the bots got involved, and all of a sudden we're electing, you know, Zemgus Girgensons to the All-Star game. Or, you know, John Scott, you know, voted to an All-Star game when, you know, he's not an All-Star, you know, but then it took over, and even the players, you know, he scores the name All-Star MVP.
1: That was kind of fun.
2: And I don't think it did a thing for the game. So, to me, the problem is like, the best part of the All-Star weekend is when you have those players there and you have the skills part. And the skills competition is really the cool stuff. But listen, maybe it works, maybe it doesn't. There is a market reason, there's a financial reason, there's other stuff. Because of the U.S. Of the NHL players back in the Olympics and because of the World Cup of Hockey, they owed kind of the New York Islanders market an All-Star game because they had to cancel that one from this past year because of the Olympics. I don't know if All-Star Weekend stays a thing or not. We'll have to wait and see, but I hope over time it's a better representation of what the game is because frankly, that's up to the players too. Like, if the players are going to show up, they've got to perform and take a crack at it. So, yeah, we'll wait and see, but this one didn't get me excited.
1: It's a gimmicky, kind of kitschy thing. I don't know. Well, we could be wrong. Right. Maybe it'll be great. Chris, we love you, buddy. Thanks for taking the time, of course, and we will speak to you next week.
2: All right, guys. Have an awesome week. Cheers, everybody.
1: There he is, the great Chris Kerber, everybody. The Rizzuto Show, traffic and weather. All right, we'll take a break. We'll come back. We'll finish out with sports. And there was a YouTuber. Is it a YouTuber? He's going around the country, going to different MLB ballparks. And he was just here at Busch Stadium. And I'll tell you what he thinks. Okay. So he's going around to all the ballparks in the MLB. Just at Busch, I'll tell you what he thinks. And in fact, I'll in his own words, he'll tell you what he thinks of Busch Stadium. 9:15. Wednesday, traffic and weather. Moon coming at you.
3: 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Your point forecast, beautiful, perfect day, sunny, high of 83 right now at 69 at the Point Studio.
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10: All right, coming up this Saturday, June 6th, if you're looking for something to do, if you want to take your kids somewhere fun where they get a lot of free entertainment, well, it's time to go to First Community down at Sunset Hills because they're celebrating their year anniversary of opening down there at their new branch. 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
0: I guess we'll, we shall get right into it. You know, before we get to your reporter, I do want to play this little thing here. So there's a guy going across the country to all the MLB ballparks, and he's ranking them all. And he just was at Busch Stadium, and here's his report.
2: We're on a quest to find the best Major League Baseball park in all the world, and we just may have found it at Busch Stadium in St. Louis, Missouri. Now, before I get into it, make sure to hit the follow button. My name is Birch with Student Section Sports, and we travel the country to all sporting events. Now, this is why Busch Stadium is number one on my list right now. When you look at St. Louis as a whole, right, you just think baseball town. You got the red going everywhere, the ballpark village across the street. Busch Stadium has the best vibes that I have ever seen at any sporting event I've ever been to. Phenomenal views. They're playing really well this year, and apparently it's supposed to be a rebuilding year for the St. Louis Cardinals. They're in second place in the NL Central. You can just feel it as soon as you get out of the car, when you get downtown, getting ready to go into Busch Stadium. The Cardinals Nation is buzzing. They got the pregame parties, like I said, at Ballpark Village. It is absolutely phenomenal. Then once you go in the stadium, you realize how much history is actually in there. All the Hall of Famers, the players on the field. I am going to give Busch Stadium my highest rating I've ever given, a 9.4. Busch Stadium, St. Louis, Missouri, with the St. Louis Cardinals.
3: Whoa, look at that.
0: 9.4. We'll take that. That's great.
3: Bringing up Cardinals, I'll tell you what.
0: Well, what about it? It must have done great last night hearing that news.
3: In fact, it looked like they were on the verge of pulling off a spectacular emotional comeback victory last night at Busch Stadium, but it completely dissolved in the final frame, falling 7-4 to the Texas Rangers.
0: Oh.
3: Can you believe it? Rangers jumped out to an early lead. Cards kept chipping away, though. Fourth inning, Nolan Gorman gave the hometown crowd a massive jolt of electricity by launching a beautiful, towering solo home run deep into those red seats. The real drama, though, unfolded in the seventh. Trailing 4-2, Card bats suddenly caught fire. J.J. Weatherholt learns absolute crush.
4: Love him.
0: Yeah, love him.
3: Hit a sharp single, and catcher Ivan Herrera followed him aboard. Now, clutch execution from the team desperately been searching for. Alec Burleson lined a roaring double to drive in Weatherholt. Two pitches later, Walker rips a single in the middle, up the middle to bring Herrera sliding home across the plate. Now, just like that, the game was tied 4-4. Now, Riley O'Brien.
0: Got it.
3: His control suddenly disappeared, and gave off a leadoff walk to Evan Carter, unleashed a wild pitch that then allowed the runner to cruise to second base, and a single moved the runner to third, and then veteran slugger Jock Peterson stepped up and lined a sharp tie-breaking single into the outfield. Texas poured it on from there, racking up three runs in the frame. We lose 7-4. Bummer. Absolute bummer.
0: Yep.
3: Let's see. Let's transition to a massive, highly frustrating business story that's dominating local and national headlines this morning. The 2026 FIFA World Cup officially kicks off on American soil next week. Thousands of tickets remain completely unsold because fans are being utterly priced out of the experience. This is a literal government investigation going on. The Attorneys General of New York and New Jersey have officially launched a probe into FIFA over their controversial use of dynamic pricing.
0: Oh, we love dynamic pricing, don't we?
3: What is dynamic pricing? We all should know this. It's a highly controversial system that ticket prices aren't fixed. Instead, algorithms constantly adjust the price in real time based on the demand. Similar to how Uber charges for more, during a rainstorm or when a big flight comes in at the airport. FIFA has also been releasing tickets in secret periodic waves, meaning fans often have no idea how many seats are left or even if their seats are located, where they're located when you hit buy. The financial damage, they're saying, is the average price for a single World Cup ticket right now on secondary market is $710 freaking dollars. That's one ticket.
0: One ticket.
3: The most expensive single ticket sold so far clocked in at $29,000.
4: Wow.
3: People in St. Louis are speaking out, saying that it feels exactly like the Super Bowl, completely unaffordable for a normal family. Over in Kansas City, they're scheduled to host six major matches and expecting 650,000 tourists to come into town. Local hotels are reporting the bookings are significantly below expectations, though, because fans are choosing to stay home and on the sidelines and go to watch parties. So we got a friendly match right here in town Saturday at 2 p.m. at Energizer against Panama.
0: Well, we don't. Bosnia.
3: I'm sorry, Bosnia does. Yeah, yeah. Bosnia versus Panama here, 2 p.m. Saturday. Tickets on resale sites are currently floating around $82 to $177.
0: That's not bad.
3: And St. Louis is boasting one of the bigger soccer communities in the world. The stadium is going to be an absolute party, but
0: that's not bad. That's not bad.
3: It's not bad. I think things are okay here. We'll move over to the gridiron. An absolute shockwave on Monday's historic Myles Garrett blockbuster trade to the Rams. Officially settled, and the national football landscape has been completely flipped upside down. A lot of people are talking about baseball trades and all that, but always NFL drama.
0: This is a tremendous trade.
3: Yeah, undisputed. The official NFL power rankings released last night that the Rams have officially jumped to the number one spot. Absolutely undisputed heading into the 2026
0: season.
3: The
0: team to beat heading into the season.
4: And they're teasing. I don't know how true it could be, but they're teasing Aaron Donald coming out of retirement.
0: Yeah, he said it. He may come out of retirement.
4: They showed pictures of him working out. He's like, always staying game fit.
0: Yeah.
4: And then everybody started tweeting at him.
0: He may come back.
4: Do you imagine if he came out of retirement with Myles Garrett on the other side?
0: I've already put money down on the Rams being in the Super Bowl.
3: Holy smokes.
0: This trade happened. I already put money down on a future.
3: Hmm. Well, Patriots jumped out to number two spot in the power rankings following their own blockbuster June 1st move, trading for superstar wide receiver A.J. Brown. The move pairs Brown with an emerging young quarterback and Drake May, who had a great year last year, creating a terrifying offensive juggernaut in the AFC. On the flip side, the Cleveland Browns, who officially traded away Garrett to get a haul of draft picks and save $30 million in cash, have now plummeted all the way to the dead last spot of number 32.
0: Whoops.
3: In the power rankings. Over to the ice, we mentioned it earlier with Curbs. Game one of the 2026 Stanley Cup Final lived up to every single bit of the hype last night, delivering an absolute heart-stopping thriller with the Vegas Golden Knights, stunning the Carolina Hurricanes 5-4 on road ice. And that's going to be a great series, as you and Curbs were saying. It's going to be real 2019 all over again, back
0: tonight,
3: and forth.
0: NBA final start. It's the Knicks and it's the Spurs. So who do you got?
3: I have Spurs just because I don't like the Knicks.
0: Okay.
5: Aww.
0: Knicks and Spurs.
5: I got the Spurs because the Knicks have been the underdog a lot when they get to the finals. So I'm going
0: Knicks
5: Spurs.
0: Knicks have won 11 games in a row.
5: Okay.
4: Did you see that Danhausen thing about them? The wrestler put a hex on Stephen A. Smith.
0: Oh!
5: What the hex is
0: Danhausen
4: and the Knicks on the show, and they were down 0-3. And Danhausen went online and said, I lift my hex on the Knicks. And they've won 11 in a row ever since. So everybody thinks he's... But I'm going to root for the Spurs.
0: Knicks and six.
4: I got some pals in San Antonio who are hyped about it.
3: Yeah.
4: I've
0: never seen
4: fight.
0: A Knicks championship in my life.
3: And David Robinson, he deserves a championship.
6: He is well, also the rumor anymore. That Patrick Ewing's coming out of retirement, so I'm going to go with the
0: Patrick
6: Knicks.
0: Ewing's coming out of retirement? Yeah.
3: The Admiral deserves a ring, baby.
6: So well, the Admiral has five, and what? The Knicks only have two, so...
0: The Knicks, the last time the Knicks won the championship was 1973.
6: Yeah,
3: well, let's
6: due.
3: Leave it there.
0: They're
6: and
0: due.
6: They have cool colors.
0: Knicks and six.
6: They deserve it.
0: Calling it.
3: I'm mooning the extra sports because the Spurs will win.
0: Okay, we'll see. All right, one final break. We'll come back, wrap her up.
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18: Like Mama said, life is like a box of chocolates. You never know what you're going to get, except at Fast Eddie's Bon Air. What are we going to get at Fast Eddie's?
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11: We're working on the title right now, but it's going to be something about me being grounded. And we got to figure out how to be nice to teachers and...
9: Oh, screw them. What?
12: What?
11: That and what? Everything is marketing lies.
9: But yeah.
11: We'll have it up shortly.
9: All right. Moon, what else?
11: You know, I got Rotten Apple Fest over in Sparta, Illinois. Cold is playing and... oh, shoot. I don't have it in front of me.
12: Smile Empty
9: Smile
12: Soul?
9: Soul?
11: Smile Empty Soul. Yeah, yeah, yeah. Thank you.
9: Revis?
11: That is, and Revis, yeah, that's coming up in a couple weeks. Go to Facebook and just put in Rotten Apple Fest, Sparta, Illinois. 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It's only like $26 or $29, and there's going to be music from 2 p.m. until late night, so it's a great show. We played it with Saliva last time, and it's freaking fun. Sparta, Illinois knows how to throw downs. We'll see you out there.
9: All right, learn.
12: I will be in Herculaneum, like I said earlier, 10 to noon this Saturday for the MRC Electronics Recycling event, so please come out and bring your trash.
9: Rafe. No notes. Scott.
13: Yeah, go see and do and have fun this weekend, or okay. Rest of the week.
9: Thank you, Scott.
13: All right, buddy. It's not Friday yet.
9: No, it's Wednesday. All right, we'll leave you with a selection from our team reserve of the day, brought to you by Hotshot Sports Bar and Grill from Crystal City, Jason Cobb.
11: Yeah, Jason.
9: Team reserve member of the day, and he wants to hear this song. Here it is. Oh, man, this.
11: A real pick-me-up.
9: Well, it's a banger.
11: It's a beautiful day outside. Energy up.
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to tell you, people, and I know that this is not the way to start things off, but I just got to be honest with you. You know, you want me to be real, so I'll be real with you. I am not in a great mood this morning, even in the slightest. I was on the way into work this morning on Olive, and I got rear-ended. And I just cannot, like, sort of get myself back on track. I know that these sorts of things happen. I haven't been in an accident in a really long time, which I'm very grateful for. But I was so annoyed when I got out of the car that the woman that hit me, I made her cry, which I felt terrible about, and then apologized for after. I wasn't trying. I was just, son of a bitch. I'm not in the mood for this, people. We've got Alt 101 coming up today just after 12 noon. I got a bunch of tickets for you, and I have the feeling

0: What's up, Jeff Coe? 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

So Evanescence is here on July the 28th down at Hollywood Casino Amphitheater. And just a few days prior to that, on July the 25th, it's the big throwdown with The Urge and Less Than Jake.

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Shine Down. They just released the new album, 8, this past Friday, and their interview, they came in studio a couple of weeks ago. I don't know if you guys know this, but they were rehearsing and preparing for their tour at a place here in St. Louis out in Chesterfield. So they were in St. Louis for a few days, so they stopped by the station, Brent and Zach. They did a song for us. I interviewed them, and we had a really great chat. So that is up on the Points YouTube page right now. If you want to see me, Brent, and Zach talking a little Shine Down. I've got your chance to win tickets to see Ludo coming up in about 8 minutes. Hang out if you want to try and win them.

Friends in Ludo have announced Halloween 2026. Three nights at the pageant, October 23rd, 24th, and 25th. All right, tickets for these shows are on sale. If you want to see Ludo on the first night of Halloween, October the 23rd at the pageant, be called to number 23 right now, and I'll have a pair of Ludo tickets for you. From Missouri, 314-624-3833. From Illinois, 618-398-3833. Again, caller number 23. You're going to go see Ludo night number one of Halloween. And while you dial, I really love this jam from Ludo. It's called An Italian Werewolf in St. Louis. Caller 23, I'm sending it to the show. Good luck.

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1: Amel and the Sniffers will be at the Factory next Friday night, June the 12th. Godsmack will be at Hollywood Casino Amphitheater with Stone Temple Pilots on June 14th. See Matt Mason at the Hawthorne on June 16th. Ryan Purds will be at Blueberry Hills Duck Room along with Tidal Volume on June 18th. Ben Folds will play the Factory on June 19th. Muse will be at Hollywood Casino Amphitheater with Block Party on July 5th. The Black Keys will be at the Factory on July 19th. And The Urge will be headlining the Big Throwdown with Less Than Jake and My Posse in Effect on July 25th at St. Louis Music Park. The concert calendar is brought to you by Iron Age Tattoo, your number one choice for tattoo and body piercing since 1994.
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understand that probably not a ton of people are still interested in what's going on in the NHL with the Stanley Cup Finals starting. I'm sure that there's a few of us, but probably not a whole heck of a lot. But I watched a game last night between the Hurricanes and Vegas, and I'll tell you what, I just have this feeling, this gnawing feeling, that not only is Vegas going to win this series, but they're going to win in like five.

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1: 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We'll kick it off at 6 a.m., and we're going to be joined by IndyCar driver Kyle Kirkwood. You don't want to miss it. We'll see you tomorrow. Energy up!

101 coming up after 12 noon today. But we have four albums that are celebrating their anniversaries. And then I want to give away some tickets to see Muse at the tail end of Alt 101. So we got a busy feature coming up just after 12 o'clock. Incubus, 101.5, 7 The Point.

0: they take over Arsenal BG Ballpark for a night at the Grizzlies. Next Sunday evening, June 14th at the Gateway Grizzlies game. It all starts with a Riz Show first pitch off. 5 show members, 1 mound. 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
6: Like Mama said, life is like a box of chocolates. You never know what you're going to get, except at Fast Eddie's Bon Air. What are we going to get at Fast Eddie's?
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6: What about that fancy surf and turf you came up with?
5: 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And it's called the Eddie. It's the king of all foods.
6: Like Mr. Shannon always said, if you're 21 and in the mood, come on over to that Clark Bridge and come see Fast Eddie's Bon Air in beautiful Alton, Illinois.
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This is Alt 10.

So it was on this date in 1997, the Days of the New released their self-titled album. And I got to tell you, so that year, 1997, we had them do a ho-ho show for us at Mississippi Nights. It was like a four-band bill. Days of the New were on it. So at that particular time where I was at the station, I was still doing, you know, like intern type stuff. I was on the air, but I would do really whatever was asked of me because that's how I was going to keep my job. So I was told that before this ho-ho show, I needed to go to Lambert, pick up the lead singer, Travis Meeks, and then bring him back to the studio where he would meet the rest of the band. And I found that to be a little bit curious that the whole band wasn't traveling together. But you know what? I did what I was told. I went to the airport. I picked up Travis. And when I picked him up, he had like a black eye. He had a fat lip. It looked like he had gotten into a fight. But, you know, we just talk a little bit between Lambert and I get him to the station and I bring him upstairs where the other three band members are. And people, all four of those dudes had black eyes, had fat lips, had looked like they had gotten into a fight the night before because they had gotten into a fight the night before after their show. And so they hadn't seen each other until this moment in this conference room at the Old Point Studio. It's the four of them and me. And I can just feel the anger in the room. Like, I can feel it. So much so that I said, okay, guys, you're all here. Tracy's going to interview you in a few minutes because it was Tracy Wilde, I believe, at that time doing afternoons. No, it wasn't. It was Eric Schmidt doing afternoons. So you guys are just going to have to hang out here. And I got the hell out of that conference room. And I think that those guys got into like sort of those kinds of altercations on a fairly regular basis in that makeup of Days of the New. But again, it was on this date back in 1997 that they released their self-titled debut album. We fast forward to 2008. Disturbed released their Indestructible album on this date back in 08. It's Alt 101 with The Night.

Weezer released their Red album on this date back in 2008, and that was the lead single from that album, Pork and Beans. I like that Red album from Weezer quite a bit. There's a song on there called The Greatest Man That Ever Lived that is one of my very favorite Weezer jams. I love it so much. But again, Weezer and their Red album released on this date back in 08. I've got one more thing for you. I want to give away some tickets to see Muse. They are here with Block Party on July the 5th at Hollywood Casino Amphitheater. So I'll be looking for caller number 5 right now if you want to see Muse. From Missouri, 314-624-3833. 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Caller number 5. You are going to see Muse on July the 5th at Hollywood Casino Amphitheater. And we wrap up Alt 101 with Muse and Unraveling.

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this show a little bit earlier today, but in July, Evanescence will be in St. Louis. And if you need more details on that show or to see the litany of great shows coming to St. Louis this summer, go to the concert calendar section at 1057thepoint.com. What if

All right, so coming up early in the 1 o'clock hour, and I mean early in the 1, we'll give away some tickets to see Godsmack at STP. They're here a week from Sunday out at Hollywood Casino Amphitheater. So we'll do that. We'll also have a very quick look at sports in that 1 o'clock hour as well and get you ready for the Woody Show, which starts at 2 o'clock. 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

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Game number one of the NBA Finals tips tonight, just after 7:30 on ABC. The New York Knicks up against the San Antonio Spurs, with San Antonio having home court advantage. Again, that game tonight tips just after 7:30 on ABC. Cardinals are in action tonight, 6:45 at Busch Stadium. They take on the Texas Rangers tonight, as the Cardinals have stumbled a little bit recently. That's all right. Young team, things are going to happen. And they got off to such a hot start anyway. I don't think many of us expected that. I'm just along for the ride this season. Whatever happens with the Birds.

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And as a matter of fact, so I'm in SoCo. I have in my garage right now two TVs that I am taking to this on Saturday morning. I've been wanting to get them out, do the whole thing. This gives me the opportunity to do it. So that's this Saturday from 10 to noon, again, with Learn. 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Maybe I'll see you on Saturday as I do my own recycling.

0: to tell you something. I am. I'm getting out of here for the day. I'm going to drive home, and I'm going to do my best to get home without getting into a car accident, which I can't say was the case on the way to work this morning. It's been one hell of a Wednesday, St. Louis. I'm getting out of here. Learn is in before us with the Woody Show. No. Oh my God. All right. Let's start this all over again.
1: All right.
0: Foo Fighters on 105.7 The Point. I'm Donnie. Getting ready to get out of here, hoping to get home without getting into an accident because I got into an accident on the way to work today. And so I'm just hoping that this can be an easy drive home. Woody Show is coming your way next. Your opportunity to win tickets to see Alter Bridge and Godsmack. People, I got to get the hell out of here. Have a great rest of your day. Woody Show coming your way next on The Point.

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2: 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Thank you for being here, giving us some of your time today. 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
2: 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Also, some of the trending news headlines. Woody Show Crossfire with Hammer and Hank and Half Baked.
3: Oh, look out.
2: Yeah, that is coming up a bit later here in the show. 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
4: Yep. All
2: right. We have an update with Seabass.
5: Okay.
2: Oh. Yeah, and then we'll get to the birthdays and the porno birthday. But Seabass, we have to try to guess, what is it again? Why?
6: Guess why I got an email from the U.S. Department of Justice.
2: Did Seabass get an email from the Department of Justice?
6: I will say this, not a scam. That was my first thought. This is an actual for reals email.
4: Mm-hmm.
5: Yeah.
4: Okay.
5: Yeah. My guess is they need you to advise them in something.
6: Oh, that'd be good.
3: As a consultant?
2: Well, I'm wondering, no, I guess it wouldn't be. I say, is this any way, shape, or form tied to the lawsuit that you filed?
6: Oh, that's against the small claims court. I guess the signature gathering thing.
2: Well, I didn't know. Maybe it was part of like a bigger investigation into like maybe they were scamming or something.
4: Oh, yeah, like a class action.
6: I do have an update on that, a small one as well. But
2: I
4: think maybe it was unjustified, but they're just checking out something because somebody wants you on the no-fly list.
7: Oh,
2: somebody's very specific.
6: Yeah. Somebody wants me on the no-fly list.
4: Yeah, because you fly a lot. And sometimes you get into antics.
6: Not on the planes, though.
4: Mm-hmm. Well, okay. Yeah.
8: I have two kind of cut and dry guesses. One has something to do with some sort of background check to be a substitute teacher.
2: Oh, that's a good guess.
8: Or perhaps a follow-up to that federal grand jury duty case.
6: Oh, like I missed it. I missed my grand jury.
8: Like when you called and they said you didn't have to come. It was erroneous. And they said, why weren't you here?
6: Right. Oh. And it was a regular. It was a federal jury, but was not grand.
8: Oh, okay. Federal jury.
2: Right. All right.
8: So that.
7: Okay, I'm with Menace, I think consultant, because for him to say there's no shenanigans, like this is real, and he thought that it might not have been, was like they might want him for something.
5: Yeah, or
7: it's flattering.
5: Investigating your coworker for calling Holam Security.
6: Oh, that guy, yeah.
8: Oh, yeah,
6: well, it said that I am on an official, I'm part of a like victim notification system.
4: What?
6: Which again, this reads like, oh, click this, and then they get all your credit.
5: Yeah,
6: you know?
5: Yeah.
6: No, it's for real. I am on this list from the Justice Department because... I bought a ticket to SantaCon in New York City years ago.
4: Oh, okay.
6: And the guy who runs SantaCon, allegedly for charity, turned out he was scamming everyone and keeping a lot of the money for himself.
8: So is it like a class action lawsuit?
6: Kind of, but like there's nothing I can do about this. Right. I'm not going to get any money back from this.
8: Oh.
6: I'm just, I guess, technically on his email list. Therefore, I'm notified that I was victimized. If you're not familiar, SantaCon, it's infamous, notorious in New York City, which is why I was there. They make jokes about it every year on Saturday Night Live, and it's just drunk maniacs dressing like Santa
8: and they
6: themed.
8: Go from bar to bar.
4: Oh,
8: right?
4: Yeah, it's a bar hopping.
6: It's a bar hopping, but it's New Yorkers hate it because it's just drunk maniacs from Long Island and Jersey that show up and just get
8: other
6: plowed.
8: Cities have copied
5: I never
8: it.
5: Even knew it had a charity angle.
6: Well,
5: to
6: that's
5: it.
6: how they kind of whitewash or they charity wash it.
8: Oh,
6: the term will go.
8: So like you can put up with all these people. Because it's for a good cause.
6: Right, it's for a good cause. Yeah. You're doing this. And that also helps you because then you can have employees who are just volunteers. It wipes away a whole swath of access for you. So now allegedly this guy was keeping a large percentage of this nearly $3 million over the course of several years because they charged like $10, $20 and that gets you a wristband, which gets you into bars and blah, blah, blah, blah, blah. But yeah, that's the whole charity washing angle. It was apparently quite the scam.
8: Well, they work fast to get you that email right away.
2: It's only good if the government wants to do that kind of stuff. That's true, though. Like, if the government wants to do something, they can do it. We talked about the guy who had placed the bet on the Poly Market.
8: Oh,
5: yeah, yeah.
2: Right, about, like, whatever, they from Venezuela. From Venezuela getting taken out.
8: Yeah, Maduro.
5: That was a military guy. Yeah.
2: Well, he had inside information and whatever. So they came down on that guy, but yet all the, you know, politicians, senators, congressmen.
5: They're great at picking stocks.
2: There's just somehow the best stock pickers. Like, that's inside. So they can profit. The government can profit on that kind of stuff all day long, but God forbid.
4: Yeah, that's a good point.
2: God forbid, like Martha Stewart.
8: And this is how many years old now?
2: Do it.
6: This is as he's been charged since 2019 is how long he's been going through this stuff. Mm. And I think what he did wrong is he just didn't make himself, what you do is if you want to do this charity scam, create an actual for real charity, make yourself the CEO, pay yourself a stupid, dumb, like six figure salary for management or blah, blah, blah. Then it's fine.
5: Then it's all good.
6: What this guy purportedly did is he went above and beyond. He took like a separate shell company and used that to buy like a house and vacations and blah, blah, blah, blah, blah.
8: Oh my God.
6: There's a way to scam people as a charity. The charities do this all the time. And they say, well, this is not for profit. Well, you've got a board that's making six figures each
8: those
6: year.
8: Nonprofits, they're the heads of these make
6: and it's all illegal.
4: There's a difference between nonprofit and not for profit. You can get away with more with not for profit.
6: There's so much stuff. And all you got to do is just pay somebody to be a consultant or a board member and to a do nothing job, essentially.
2: 877-44.

0: today. We got Anderson Cooper, who's 59 years old today.
1: Nice.
0: Rafael Nadal, the tennis champion. He's 40. You got Penelope Wilton. You watch Downton Abbey. Is that one of your shows?
2: Yeah.
0: Downton Abbey. I don't know who she plays on Downton Abbey, but Penelope Wilton is on. She's old. She's 80.
1: I'm guessing old British lady.
0: Yeah, yeah, yeah. Old
3: Downton Abbey. That sounds like torture.
0: Yeah. And it does.
3: It does.
2: Every time I see that, it's
3: like, that's a punishment.
0: Looks, yeah.
4: It's very chill.
2: Oh, yeah. Okay. So she's the mom of the cousin.
4: Okay.
0: The mom of the cousin.
2: Yep. Yeah.
3: All right.
2: Anyone who watches Downton Abbey knows who I'm talking about.
0: Yeah. And today is Jill Biden. I'm sorry. Dr. Jill Biden's birthday. She's 75. Your porno birthday today is Eden Ivy. And today's birthday girl, she's been on her back more than a mechanic doing a transmission job.
3: Oh.
0: That's a lot of time. 501 fine adult films, including Anal Threesome with My Colleagues. Mm. Yeah, that's like team building. She was in Romantic Lesbian Scissoring Orgasm.
3: Okay.
0: Chocolate Anal Squirt, Volume 1.
3: Oh, Jesus.
1: I don't want that.
0: She was in Cervix Crusher.
5: Oh, my God.
1: You got anything else gross to hit us with?
0: Yeah, let's see. She was in Total Eclipse of the Whole.
2: Aw.
1: I guess that's
2: Bonnie, what's her name?
3: That's so sweet.
0: Yeah, and then here, I'll give you this one. She was fantastic. Who can forget her unforgettable role in Her Throat Is So Good, It'll Restore Your Faith in Humanity.
1: Oh,
5: well, that's sweet. What we're all looking for.
3: Give that a miracle worker.
1: World peace.
0: That's Eden Ivy, who's 27 years old today. And that's your porno birthday and your Wednesday look at the celebrity birthdays here on The Woody Show. Quick break. More Woody Show's next. 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
1: 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The sun is shining yet again. We've got a high of 81 today and a low of 55.
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0: the show together. And the captain just rolls out all this stuff. He's been great, man. Like, even when I've been out of state and out of, you know, out of the area, you ask him, like, what, here's where I'm at. This is what they got. And he'll run me through. Like, I'm visiting my dad in Pittsburgh.
1: That's right. Awesome.
0: And he runs me through what to get. Ah, it's garbage. You don't want that.
1: Oh, yeah. My God.
0: He only stocks good stuff.
2: Customer service.
0: But yeah,
2: on fire.
0: Captain Jim's later on this month. I think we're aiming for. Was it, Greg, the 25th?
2: I believe so, yeah. That sounds right.
0: It's Thursday, June 25th. Just mark that on your calendars. You can come hang out myself and Greg and Riz out of Captain Jim's. Phones are open, 877-44-WOODY. You can text us over to 22987. This is the latest from Sublime. It's called Until the Sun Explodes. 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
1: I mean, everybody knows that.
2: 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Where am I?
3: The Woody Show.
2: We love that we have so many games for you guys to interact with and play along with. Another Woody Show original copyright trademark game. What did she do?
1: Oh.
2: What did she do? A 68-year-old woman in Florida was at a bar, and she ordered up another round of Jell-O shots.
4: Nice.
5: Sweet.
2: But she was already pretty lit, right? So the bartender told her, no, you know, you're cut off.
5: That's it.
2: Yeah, no more for you. Now, Grandma didn't like that.
4: Grandma.
2: Well, she's 68. Yeah. What did she do?
4: Oh,
2: what did she do?
4: Politely said, you know what? Thank you for teaching me a lesson about
6: life. I have had too much.
1: I should know better.
4: I don't belong at a place that serves Jell-O shots. Actually, nobody belongs at a place that serves Jell-O shots.
2: Okay.
6: Speak for yourself.
4: No restaurant should serve that. What did she do, Gina?
2: Lit the bar on fire.
5: Smashed a bunch of bottles.
6: Called her man to come on down to the bar.
2: Called her man.
1: Went behind the bar to get more alcohol herself.
2: Well, she

0: called 911.
1: Oh. Oh.
2: Yeah. Solid.
0: But the 911 operator told her that there was nothing they can do, and they hung up on her.
3: Good.
0: The woman didn't take no for an answer. She called back 3 times. So they finally sent the cops out, but not for the purpose that she was hoping for,
3: you
0: guys.
3: Help her out?
0: They arrested her for misusing emergency services.
2: Oh, no.
0: She also had some weed and some pipes in her purse, which might not have been a big deal if she hadn't been such a pain in the ass.
2: Damn.
0: But that's what they always say. Like, hey, look, if you want to be difficult for the cops, they're going to make it difficult on you.
3: Yeah. Mm-hmm.
0: They'll find something.
3: Standard
0: like something
3: radar.
0: They'll start breaking out that window tint testing
4: totally.
0: Thing.
4: Uh-huh.
3: Look at this headlight right. down.
2: Weed is not legal in Florida, but I've seen numerous cases where they just say, hey, you're fine, whatever.
0: Yeah, yeah. Yeah, dude, 911 is no

0: Yeah, there's always dummies calling 911 for stupid stuff.
1: They think it's like their personal assistant.
0: Yeah.
2: I've been on the receiving end of that many, many times.
0: Mm-hmm. Yeah, remember the lady? She called 911. She was looking for dates.
3: Yeah, she thought the cop was so cute.
0: Yeah, that was cute.
4: Collier County 911. What is the address to your emergency? What is going on? Do you need the police?
5: No. Okay. I don't need any police.
4: Do you need an ambulance?
0: Nope.
5: No.
4: So why are you calling 911? What do you need?
5: Looking for a date.
4: Hello? Yeah, I don't think I would call 911 looking for a date. That's not something you do.
5: She's in a handcuff.
0: Okay. Just bring your handcuffs.
6: Yeah.
1: I don't think he's high.
7: 911, do you need fire, medical, or police?
8: Two police officers just left my house just now. Third, can I get their names, please?
7: Was it
8: just a music turned down? He was the cutest cop I've seen in God knows how long. I just knew his name. Doesn't come very often. A good-looking man comes at your doorstep. Could you throw him back my way?
7: Do you need him to come back there?
8: Oh, I'd like that. Yeah.
7: Why do you need them to come back there?
8: Because I have an emergency. I'll think of something.
0: Yeah, I can't get these pants off.
7: What is the reason?
8: My dog. Just blame it on my dog.
0: Yeah, right. So
3: yeah, my loins are burning.
0: She's trying, guys.
1: That's hilarious.
6: Horny biatch.
9: Somebody need to call 911 on this dumbass.
0: Yeah, someone need to call 911.

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0: 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These guys will be in town this summer. It's Breaking Benjamin. They'll be here with Chevelle at Hollywood Casino Amphitheater. 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

0: Laughing about some of these. Well, it all started with the story about the woman who got cut off at the bar. She tried to order another round of Jello shots.
1: Call the cops.
0: And they cut her off because she was already pretty ripped up as it was. Yeah. And so she called 911.
1: As you do.
0: Multiple times. Ended up getting arrested for misuse of emergency services. Well, they did send the cops down there. She's the one that got arrested.
2: Give me more alcohol.
0: We started going down memory lane of some of these other dumb 911 calls, including this woman who tried to get her Western cheeseburger order enforced.
3: This bitch.
0: Yeah, this
4: bacon cheeseburger.
0: Yeah.
4: What am I supposed to do? This is between you and the manager. We're not going to go enforce how to make a hamburger. That's not a criminal issue. There's nothing criminal.
5: So I just sit here and
4: you need to calmly and rationally speak to the manager and figure out what to do between you.
5: She did come up and I said, can I please have my Western burger? She said, I'm not dealing with it. She walked away. Because they're mopping
0: God.
5: The floor and it's all full of suds and they don't want to run. They don't want to go through there
4: and I suggest you get your money back and go somewhere else.
0: Yeah, I mean, easy enough.
1: Wow, she's so lucky that 911 operator is being so cool.
0: Yeah.
1: Not getting her put in jail.
6: Yeah, could easily send somebody there to pick her up.
0: So 911 dispatchers were asked, what's the dumbest reason someone has ever called?
3: Oh, this is going to be good.
0: An older lady called and complained that a random man didn't hold the door open for her.
2: <All right. laughs> Where's chivalry?
0: I mean, I want to call 911. Like, I'll hold the door for people and I'll wait. Like, even if they're like a pretty good distance behind me or I see them coming, I'll hold the door. And they just walk right by as if, like, you were meant to be there.
3: Yeah. Mm-hmm.
0: I want to call 911 because there's about to be a crime.
1: Do you ever say, you're welcome?
0: Oh, I do. By? Yeah.
1: Yeah.
0: 911 dispatchers asked, what's the dumbest reason somebody's ever called? A lady called us. They wouldn't sell. Oh, here. Another word. They wouldn't sell her a Whopper.
3: Oh, God. People are obsessed.
0: Number one, that's not what 911 is for. And number two, she was at Wendy's. Whoppers, of course, are at Burger King. Yeah.
3: Dummy.
0: This guy called during a power outage and asked for the score of the USA-Canada Olympic gold medal game.
3: Oh, okay. He's obsessed.
0: This 911 operator said we had a tourist call because they were bored and didn't have any money and they wanted tips on what to do in the city.
1: Tour guides.
0: So Gina will make an excuse for
3: that. It's a little less than the gas guy.
6: Yeah. General information number.
0: This 911 operator said somebody called to report that their neighbors were dropping pebbles into her pebble driveway and it wasn't actually happening and she had been harassing her neighbors for months.
3: She seems awesome.
0: Oh yeah. This one's great. A woman called us 4 or 5 times a week because she said there was a ghost in her attic.
3: Oh, no.
6: All right.
0: We actually gave up telling her to stop calling, and we sent some officers over. They went up to the attic, made some noises, lit the head, blew the smoke into a mason jar and put the lid on it.
3: Oh, my God.
0: They went back down and showed the woman the ghost, and she was thrilled.
3: That's brilliant.
0: Never heard from her again.
2: That's brilliant. They made their own ghost trap.
0: Yeah, pretty good. This chick called about raw waffles.
7: Can you please call
8: 911
7: with the address of the emergency?
8: Yes, ma'am. I'm at the
7: Village Inn. Okay. What's going on there?
8: This I guess he work here or whatever. They gave me some raw waffles, and I told him I don't want the waffles. Can he take it off my bill? He said, oh, I can't take nothing off your bill, man. But you sold me something that was uncooked. I'm already paying for the whole waffle that was already uncooked. You want me to pay for the half a waffle, too, that ain't uncooked? No, he thought, oh, well, I'll call the police. You've been drinking alcohol. Well, come on, bring me a breathalyzer and everything. I am ready.
7: Okay.
8: I told him I would call the police for him. Come on, man.
7: Okay, go ahead and send an officer out to help you all sort this out. Okay? Yeah. Right. Know, it's going to be a civil matter between you and the business.
0: Yeah, you're going to have to just say. Somebody on the text, former dispatcher, now police officer. Dispatch is way more frustrating and a difficult job.
3: Dealing with these idiots.
1: So annoying.
0: Yeah.
6: I mean, in that case, they were charging her for something she didn't get.
3: So go to civil court.
6: Well, what are you supposed to do? Spend weeks, if not months, doing a small claims court for $15? Or,
0: oh, you're supposed to just tie up the cops with
6: your raw waffles?
3: Waffle problems?
6: Because if you leave, they, like he said, I'm going to call the cops on you. So he's threatening legal action already, criminal action. Yeah, thank you.
9: Good case. Yeah.
6: Thank you.
0: All right.
6: thank you.
1: All right, GoFundMe.
0: 877-44-WOODY. 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
1: Hey, yeah.
0: Woody, Greg, yeah. Menace, mm-hmm. Gina Grad.
2: Yeah.
0: Phone's open, 877-44-WOODY. Let's send some texts in, shall we, over to 22987. I want to know what you would say, Woody Show listeners, to this question. People were asked, what's one question you would ask your pet? Like, if you could get an answer out of them, but only one.
2: Wow, that's a tough
0: There's
2: one.
0: Maybe a lot of different things that you'd want to know. Like, Morgan might want to know, are you actually mentally slow?
3: That's exactly what I was thinking.
0: Yeah.
2: What's your IQ?
0: No, are you a little Riri?
3: He's old and big, so I want to know, like, are you in pain? And if so, where?
0: No. Only one question.
3: Yeah. Oh, dang it. Are you in pain?
2: Where are you in pain?
3: Where are you in pain? There we go.
0: Oh, okay. That would work.
1: I think I would ask my dog, are you happy?
0: Are you happy?
1: I want her to know how much I love her.
0: Okay.
2: All right. I'd ask, are you genuinely freaking out when we're gone? Because I think this bitch has separation anxiety.
0: Okay.
2: It's really hard to leave her.
3: Sure, she does.
2: Yeah.
0: What about you, Menace?
4: Are you happy with the size television that I got you? Would you like to go bigger?
1: Get it.
4: Dude, they love watching game shows and the Jersey Shore.
1: Oh.
4: Yeah.
0: Sammy?
5: I think I would ask if she likes her food. Like, does she want different food?
0: Oh,
5: because I always wonder if there's like a different one. No, she eats, but anytime she's around another dog's food, she always wants that. And then I'll switch her, and then she's not interested anymore and wants something else. And I just can't keep track. Okay. Does she want beef? Does she want chicken? What are you preferring?
0: It would be the same question like as Greg has. Like, are you happy?
1: Are you happy?
0: Because like that's what you want. You just want them to be happy.
1: Yeah, absolutely.
0: Yeah, like, she's always so chill. And whatever. I'm like, man, is she okay? And she is. She's totally fine. Because the minute you say her name, she just pops up.
1: Yeah,
0: and
1: you ever
0: she's like ready to go.
1: That they're bored or something?
5: Yeah.
1: Like, I hope you're not bored.
2: You don't want to ask her what kind of coffin she wants to share with you?
0: No.
2: Oh, okay.
0: No, because it won't matter to me either. 54% of people say they wish they could have a conversation with their pet to find out what they're really thinking. 88% of people still confident they truly understand their pet. 41% believe their pet understands them better than any person does.
2: Oh, babe.
1: It's possible.
0: About 40% of people admit they often find themselves chatting to their pet like they're a human.
1: Of course.
0: Asking the pet for advice on important life decisions like jobs and breakups.
2: No. Let's not get crazy about that.
4: My dogs are dumb as hell.
0: Some people like to know if their pet talks about them to other animals or if their cat is plotting something or if they're judging their human or if they get jealous, things like that.
1: Aw.
0: But these are the top questions. Number one is, are you happy?
1: Yeah.
0: Number two, do you like your life?
1: Yeah.
0: Do you understand every word I say? Number three, what's your favorite thing we do together? Number four. Number five, what is actually happening in your head right now?
2: Yeah, that's a good question.
1: Good one.
0: Yeah, what were you thinking? Number six, do you wish I did anything differently?
3: Oh.
0: Number seven, Sammy, what's your favorite type of food?
5: Okay.
0: Number eight, do you like me? What? All these owners like make it about them.
2: Yeah. Why are they so thirsty?
0: Why does my cat or dog like or love me? And then number 10, which family member do you like or dislike the most?
1: Oh my God.
5: Oh.
4: Am I your favorite?
0: Because they're party to all the drama, you know?
1: They see it all play out.
0: Mm-hmm. Sure. Yeah. They know who they like and who they don't like.
4: Yep.
0: All right. So what's the one question you would ask your pet? You only get one. Hit us on the text over to 22987. It is the Woody Show. 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
2: And we're into another new hour. 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
3: Yeah.
2: Phones open, 877-44-WOODY. 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Gina Grad's got some of the trending news headlines.
3: Well, game one of the Stanley Cup Finals was a real nail-biter. The Carolina Hurricanes had a two-goal lead that evaporated in the third quarter when the Vegas Golden Knights scored a goal with 3.5 minutes left. The Knights won 5-4 and are now in the lead for the series. And the NBA Finals start tonight in San Antonio. Now, this will be Wemby and the Spurs versus Brunson and the Knicks. The game two teams met way back in 1999, by the way, and the Spurs won that matchup. And they're the favorites to win again this year, so we'll see. The annual White House Correspondents' Dinner is back on the calendar. The event had been rescheduled for July 24th after the original April 25th dinner was suddenly cut short by, a shooter.
2: I was going to say what happened. Hadn't heard of it.
3: Yeah, a shooter outside the ballroom. And organizers say they made the decision to reschedule everything after consulting with other members, and now they know the best way forward after the attack. So we'll all look forward to that.
4: I was thinking about it this morning, and it's a stupid thought, but that night of the correspondence dinner, everything's set to go. Didn't happen because of the shooter, but they got the guy. They got him out of there. Take a 10-minute break and continue.
3: Yeah. Yeah. Everyone would have to redo their jokes.
4: Right, look, because, I mean,
5: investigate everything later.
4: Yeah, like, we had all the lobsters ready to go.
2: It's like when your wife poops during childbirth. They quickly, almost like a sleight of hand, they just remove the turd.
3: And like it never
2: happened. Things move forward.
3: Exactly. You don't reschedule the pregnancy because you pooped.
4: What a waste of time.
3: Yeah. And lobster.
2: They'll say, come back another time.
3: Yeah, exactly.
2: Right. Yeah.
3: Well, time for another Woody Show original trademark copyright game, Guess the Airline. You guys ready?
2: Mm-hmm. Oh, I love this game.
3: Okay, here we go. A flight from San Juan, Puerto Rico to Chicago got super crazy when a 51-year-old passenger tried to open an emergency exit door about 45 minutes into the flight because he wanted to get off the plane, you guys. Crew members stopped him, and then he tried to force his way to the cockpit, but he didn't make it in. He eventually went back to his seat where he was watched by a flight attendant, but that wasn't over. He ended up jumping on the flight attendant and trying to choke him out. And passengers, including a former MMA fighter, held him down.
6: Nice.
3: Yep. The flight was diverted to Miami, and when they landed, he was arrested. So now I know it's a little tougher because Spirit is out of the game. So can you guess the airline?
5: Now you have Frontier and Allegiant in the mix, but
2: I mean, it could be a Southwest thing too, because they're really big out of Midway.
3: Oh,
2: Chicago, Midway.
3: Right. But I'm smaller airport.
5: Thinking like American Airlines.
2: American?
5: Oh. Yeah, it's Puerto Rico,
2: no.
5: Right?
3: Mm-hmm.
5: Yeah.
2: Puerto Rico?
5: I think I flew American Airlines.
2: JetBlue.
5: Oh, yeah.
3: Come on.
7: Going JetBlue.
4: How about
2: Delta's too nice.
7: Really?
2: Yeah.
7: Yeah. It's got to be Frontier, right?
2: Delta's like the elite airline now. Of all those, if you talk about Pizza Hut, Domino's, those kind of plate little Caesars, like that range of
3: quality.
2: Delta is
7: I don't know about it, huh?
2: Yeah. Delta's a good one.
4: Yeah Morgan doesn't know that.
7: I'm like, what's Delta, huh?
2: Delta used to be doesn't ever leave the airport.
4: Right.
2: Is what it used to stand for. Funny. But they've fixed all that.
4: Yeah, I like long shots. I'm going Alaska.
3: Oh, how dare you?
2: I don't think they operate over there.
4: I don't know.
3: Okay,
4: that's why
3: says
4: long shot. This
3: Frontier,
4: is when
3: you say Alaska.
4: Sure.
5: I'm going to say American for some reason.
3: All right. The answer is, you guys are overthinking it. Of course it's Frontier.
7: Yes.
5: Oh, nice.
2: They are the new Spirit.
3: Yeah.
2: That's true.
3: And because you love a good fun fact, the FAA has already received 687 reports of unruly passengers this year.
5: Nice.
7: Whoa.
5: Frontier has
3: 687.
5: That unlimited flight pass that they do once in a while.
3: Oh, ooh. Get on
5: for
3: that.
5: For like $200.
3: See, you got to just get one of those, Woody, and then you'll definitely see your fight in the sky.
2: Maybe.
3: With those odds.
2: Fingers crossed. Yeah, but I got to be on Frontier a bunch.
3: Yeah, true. Okay, so this one is for all the parents of horrible test takers. Listen up. More than 90% of four-year colleges have stopped requiring SAT and ACT scores. So it all started during COVID to make admissions more fair, quote unquote. But now professors are pissed because the experiment is mega backfiring. They say freshmen need remedial instruction and these dum-dums can't even handle middle school or elementary school level math. So they're hoping universities don't go too far down this rabbit hole before going back to at least partially relying on test scores for admission.
2: God, I was born in the wrong era.
3: I know. Same.
4: Nobody cares about anything anymore.
2: But I wish I was either born 20 years earlier or 20 years later.
3: Yeah.
2: And I'll tell you why. 20 years earlier professionally, because I got into this business right after all the really crazy fun stuff ended, where like the record labels were bringing by strippers and cocaine and all kinds of stuff, right?
3: True.
2: And like that heyday era, right?
3: Yeah, we all miss that.
2: Now, from being a kid, though, 20 years later, like on-demand stuff, social media, the video game stuff was so much better. How could you ever be bored? You know, I don't know.
3: Any food you want brought to your door.
2: Now, the test scores don't matter.
3: Yep.
2: Rip. Yeah. Like, I would have been so much better off.
4: Kids get like 90% of the year off.
3: Oh, yeah.
5: I didn't even get half days all the time.
2: Oh, yeah. 20 years later, I mean, I probably wouldn't have gotten the belt.
4: Yeah.
2: Right.
3: Oh, you got the belt?
2: Oh, yeah. Of course.
3: Which end?
2: I think, what do you mean?
3: The buckle end?
2: No, that kind of folded in half. Yeah. The buckle
3: and they do the snap.
2: No, the snap is just an intimidation thing.
3: I know,
2: that's
3: the best noise.
2: But that you don't use that to actually...
3: No, I know, but that's how you let them know what's going to happen.
2: Yeah, but I think most boys my age, my generation...
4: Yeah, we had weird...
2: We got spankings and belts and spoons.
4: Like a stick, like a spoon.
3: Wooden spoons. Yeah. Or the moms that would turn their big, giant, like, costume jewelry around and pop you on the head. Did you ever see that move?
2: No, I didn't see that.
3: Oh, my friend's mom did that all the time.
4: I got the classic back of the hand to the face. That was fun.
3: Yeah. Oh, yeah, and then told that that didn't happen.
4: Oh, yeah, blood came flying out of my nose.
5: Don't remember that.
2: Didn't do that.
4: Just wham!
3: Well, finally, for the 10th year in a row, Uber has released its list of lost items left in the back of their cars. And lots of riders, of course, left behind their labubus and their fitness stuff and vapes. But those aren't the weird ones. Other treasures left behind include this list: a rhinestone picture of Jesus, a propane tank, an ankle monitor. So you're sawing that off while you're getting to your destination, a sleep apnea machine, breast milk, human hair, an oxygen tank, a 75-gallon fish tank, my personal favorite, a child's prosthetic eye, a meat slicer, and 20 pounds of duck sausage. Oh, and for Greg, a package of live butterflies.
4: Oh,
2: there you go.
5: Sweet.
4: Yeah.
3: And Uber says it's rolling out changes in the app to help customers get this crap back more easily.
2: My question is, when it comes to like a propane tank, you're taking an Uber with a propane tank?
4: Yeah.
3: Yeah.
5: Oh, yeah. How big? Or you can, it can be small ones. Actually, randomly, I just gave away like 10 propane like little canisters yesterday.
2: Yeah?
5: Yeah. Why? Because I had a, remember I told you I was getting rid of that storage unit? I had them in the storage unit, and I looked for places to get rid of them.
2: Oh, is this your doomsday stuff?
5: Yeah.
2: Oh, it is?
5: Okay. Yeah.
7: You changed your mind?
2: They don't work
3: anymore. Does propane go bad?
2: Or you're not worried anymore?
5: No, because I'm looking for alternatives other than propane.
7: Okay.
3: Oh.
5: It's solar.
3: Well, that's what's going on, Woody.
2: All right. Thank you very much, Gina Grad.
3: Yep.
2: More Woody Show next. Hang on.
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24: I'm Altima Morgan of Morgan & Morgan. 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
5: 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The sun is shining yet again. We've got a high of 81 today and a low of 55.
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0: right there toward the back section of the promenade. So it's grown over the last 36 hours, and the officials are just monitoring it. Same thing kind of happened, not a huge one, but a small one, like right on the side of my dad's driveway.
1: Really?
0: Wow. All of a sudden, there was just this, this hole that looked like it went down to the center of the earth.
2: I remember you telling me that,
0: In this house, he doesn't live like in a new house, new subdivision or whatever. This house has been there for a long ass time.
3: Mm-hmm. Are you able to do any like studies to see if it's bigger? Like if he's on top of a gigantic hole?
0: See that you always see these things like opening up and swallowing a city bus or whatever. Yeah, but they're working to see why it failed. But the property owners say this is the second sinkhole to form in the exact same spot.
1: Damn.
2: Weird.
0: And they think it could be this nearby storm drain. Because, you know, all the heavy rains and stuff that we've been getting, so...
1: Well, they best figure it out.
0: Yeah. But, dude, a sinkhole, that sucks.
1: Yes. Thank you.
0: Having a good day.
1: Yeah.
0: Yep. Sinkhole.
2: Weird. Weird phenomenon.
0: Yep. We got those Alter Bridge tickets coming up for you this hour. Between now and 4, you can win those from us. We got Red Hot Chili Peppers. 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

0: Show.
1: All right, well, rest in peace, Peebo Bryson.
2: Oh, yeah. Yeah.
3: I remember the name, but I couldn't think of a song.
1: Really?
2: Oh.
1: You couldn't?
2: Uh-huh. Yeah, because you're not a Disney fan.
4: Wow.
1: Beauty and the Beast. Well, that was a big hit.
2: It was huge.
1: Like, outside of the movie, it was one of those, like, you know, movie songs
2: that
1: just became, like, you know, a big hit on the radio and everywhere. So this is Celine Dion right here. And then in swoops in Peebo Bryson. Look at Sammy feeling.
5: Oh, I love this song. Just a little
1: change. You don't remember this song, Greg?
3: No, I do. When you say the name Peebo Bryson, I couldn't just point to a song.
2: And there's another Disney song.
1: Oh, yeah?
2: Aladdin, A Whole New World.
5: Yeah.
1: Oh, is that right?
2: With Regina Bell and Peebo Bryson. Right, Sammy?
5: Yes.
1: Yeah.
5: Exactly right.
2: He was like the guy who did all the credits music during Disney movies.
1: Yeah. Yeah, he had a stroke a few days before he died.
4: Man, that sucks.
1: Yeah, that sucks. He was 75 years old.
2: Okay.
1: Speaking of dying, and Menace was talking about, you know, these doomsday things.
4: Yeah.
1: You know, and he's getting rid of these propane tanks because he's looking for alternative sources of whatever.
4: You're living off the grid.
1: And he was talking about this conversation he was having with one of our other listeners who's also a prepper.
4: Yeah,
1: and,
4: dude, it's so fun.
1: Yeah. Is it, though?
4: Yeah.
1: Yeah. Tech says, stick with propane. The photovoltaic is too temperamental.
3: Photovoltaic.
2: Oh, yeah. That's
1: voltaic.
2: What
1: okay, sure. Example, a meteor, substantial size, says bitch slaps the earth will create enough dust that all solar will be useless in the matter. See, here's
4: true.
1: The thing, guys.
4: Yeah, I do think about that.
1: Here's the thing.
4: Well.
1: I don't want to survive that.
2: Same.
1: Right?
3: Yeah, you because, and Gina are along those lines. Yeah, you don't want to be the survivor.
2: Don't need to.
1: Because it's not like a hurricane that passes through. And then once it clears, it's fine. And the grocery store opens back up and everything else. Things are decimated.
4: Yeah, I do worry.
1: There's nothing.
4: About,
1: it's not life as we know it. It's like, yeah, you're still alive.
3: But you can rebuild.
1: But you can't breathe on your own. You can't,
2: right.
1: You know.
2: You live in a cave
1: You don't
2: now.
1: Have a use of your own limbs. It's like, is that the life that you want?
2: Yeah.
1: And people, you know, power through some pretty powerful things. I see stories all the time about, you know, someone who ends up in an accident and they can't move anymore. Like a Christopher Reeve type situation.
2: Yeah, horrible.
1: You know, guy was Superman. Then next thing you know, he's in a chair and he can't move anything but his head.
2: Yeah.
1: Like, that's crazy.
3: I wouldn't want to survive that.
1: But see, to me, it's the same.
2: Same.
1: Right? Like,
3: if you're walking around some hellscape, you mean?
1: Yeah.
2: Don't need it. Foraging.
1: Right.
3: Because then you're just killing time until you die.
2: Yes. Yeah.
1: Correct.
3: Yeah.
2: I don't need to live in Mad Max's world.
1: Right.
2: Uh-huh. Like, for any
4: reason. But you just want to instantly die and not to see how it plays out?
2: Yes.
1: No.
3: Like, give it a
2: month. I want to instantly die.
1: No, because... When you say, like, see how it plays out, to me, that's the slow death. Because, again, we don't have the stuff. Everything's gone. Mm-hmm. The things that we rely on and take for granted now, these whatever. Like, I'm not looking to forage. I'm not looking to...
2: Make my own tools.
1: Right, exactly. That's the difference between, like, oh, you know what? When the time comes, I want it to be quick and, like, in my sleep. I don't want to be suffering for years with whatever, you know, disease. Like, to
2: hellscape.
1: To me, that is what surviving some kind of apocalyptic whatever would be like.
4: But that's Greg's dream, last man on Earth.
3: It is. Right. I think this is
1: why. No, but he wants last man on Earth when Earth is otherwise untouched.
3: Yeah. And you, like, where am I going to sleep tonight?
4: Well,
3: wherever I
2: not
3: want.
2: Not a nuclear winter.
4: Well, we're talking about solar flares, you know, could just knock out all electricity.
3: Yeah, we'd be fine. Menace and I could wander the Earth and figure out how to make the next month last.
1: Solar flare, fine. I feel like a lot of these preppers are thinking about things like nuclear fallout.
2: Right.
4: Yeah.
1: Like where things have been leveled, or like this guy, like a substantial meteor that bitch slaps the earth, quote unquote. Mm-hmm. No thank you.
2: Like, do you want to spend the next 50 years in a bunker? No.
1: Yeah. Here you go.
2: I've been shopping.
3: How nice is the bunker?
4: Yeah.
1: I've been shopping for backup sources of power, and I'm leaning toward the Jackery solar setup for around $800.
4: Dude, shout out Jackery. Heck yeah, dude. I've been looking at those too.
2: Is that like,
4: let's text.
2: Is that like to replace like a generator?
4: Yeah, it's just a backup battery.
2: Yeah, okay.
4: Yeah, then they have so many different kinds. The ones that you can hook up to your house or just ones that you could like carry mobily. You can get them at Best Buy.
3: You mentioned a bunker. Mm-hmm. I'm giving it a little bit of thought. If you're stuck in a bunker, even if it's with somebody you love and the rest of the world doesn't exist and you're good to go with food and supplies for 10 years and you're in a bunker, that would be crazy depressing.
2: Yeah, but you love being at home, Greg.
3: I do, but you're trapped. And then you get too overly philosophical. Like, what is the meaning of life?
1: No internet.
2: Just it's very Twilight
1: no Netflix.
2: Zone.
1: Right. Even if you're just in there staring at each other.
3: Yeah, exactly. Even I would question the meaning of life.
2: There are multi-million-dollar bunkers that look like you're outside and feel like you're outside, but you know you're not outside.
1: But I think that's to make people feel better about the idea of it. I think when the time really came, it's another one of those situations where if you really were faced with something like that, would this be great? I don't think it would be.
3: I'm
1: more like with what Greg's saying on that. Like, I think you would be stir crazy, depressed.
3: I would almost rather be out in the hellscape than in a bunker.
4: Really? Yeah. I'm so surprised, Greg, because you started with, if you're in there and the rest of the world is not there, but you're with somebody you love, I thought you were going to say, I'm good. But then you said, I'm not.
1: That's an ideal thing that people, like an idealistic, you know, kind of take.
3: Because then you have nothing to look forward to. You have
1: all we need is love. Okay. We'll see how long that lasts.
4: Yeah, but we got like 500 DVDs.
3: No, but I'd rather be out and about trying to explore, see what's out there. And like Last Man on Earth, maybe you'd run into somebody.
4: Ooh.
3: You know? And then clean up and, and repopulate.
4: I'm willing to try it out.
1: Sounds like a fun Tubi movie. Right, like some low budget, crappy movie about what happens after the fallout kind of thing. 877-44-WOODY. Text over to 22987. We'll be right back.
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0: 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Weezer, Go Away. 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
1: Sweet.
0: Our friends, we got that. And then we've also got your tickets for Alter Bridge. 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Alter Bridge tickets. You can win those from us right now. Caller 10 gets them. 314-624-DUDE is the number. That's 314-624-DUDE, or from the Illinois side, 618-398-DUDE. 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

0: I can barely remember to open my mouth when I'm eating. 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
3: Dude, some lucky-ass people in the news.
4: Yep.
3: This guy bet $2,500 on four different sports. That was a four-way parlay that had Michigan winning the basketball national championship, USA men's hockey winning gold, the Knicks winning the NBA's Eastern Conference, and the Spurs winning the Western Conference title.
5: Oh,
3: all of those things happened.
5: $2,500 bet?
3: So he bet $2,500 on that. And he just cashed in $1.7 million on that four-way parlay.
4: Dude, those parlays, man.
3: Nice.
4: They never hit, but when they do.
3: Damn.
4: I'm always with Tyler when he has like a parlay. We'll be like hanging out in Vegas, and he's just on his phone all day.
3: Yeah.
4: Because he'll have like eight different games on a parlay, and he'll win six and then lose two.
3: Have you ever hit like really big, Tyler? Have you ever hit like what's the most you've ever won?
6: Most I bet $100 on four MLB games, and I won $1,700.
1: Okay,
6: nice. So like, not bad.
1: Take it.
3: That's what I'm saying.
5: That's fantastic.
3: This dude's like secretly rich.
5: Yeah, it seems that way.
3: Yeah, just, he buys all these like crazy toys.
1: He does all right.
3: Yeah, he's got you know, there'll be a picture from like a baseball game, and it's like all the stuff that he bought, like food and beers and all kinds of stuff.
5: And I would never in a million years think of putting a bet on something for $100.
3: Well, because there's so many people out there, they're fronting, you know, and they're buying things to make people think that they're rich. He's taking the opposite approach. You know, it's like they say, you know who the rich guy in the room is? The guy who's dressed sloppy.
1: Yeah,
3: the guy,
1: unassuming. Yeah.
3: Right, exactly. Like you would, the person you would, that's the person who's really rich. The person who looks rich, broke. Broke.
4: There's a joke amongst our friends, and they make drawings of Tyler with T-Rex arms. When it comes to
3: paying
4: the
3: bill. But that's how you stay rich, dude.
4: Yeah.
3: That's how you stay rich.
1: Yeah, exactly.
3: Don't pick up the bill.
4: Yeah.
5: I got to think.
4: So that's what I'm saying. Like, that's.
3: Do you have like a wealthy dead grandpa or something?
6: I do not, unfortunately. So.
3: Are you part of like a trust? You like get like.
6: No, you know what? Yeah. It's just I like spending my money on things that I like personally, and the rest of it I just save.
3: I know,
6: and
3: but like everybody likes to spend money on things they like.
5: Right.
3: Yeah, like, everybody likes that. But like the thing is, like, how do you have the money to spend on the things that you like?
5: Mm-hmm.
3: Because you present yourself as someone who's, you know, like you're hustling. You are a grinder. You are a good worker. You're a hard worker.
6: Thank you.
3: But like,
1: but
3: you
1: where's
3: gotta,
1: the discretionary but, income?
3: I'm saying, but he's like, he's piecing together a couple different jobs. Yeah. You know what I mean?
4: Last name Vanderbilt, and we don't know.
3: I mean, Rockefeller. You
4: know, yeah.
6: I'll just say that the card flipping game so far has been pretty good to me. So
3: card flipping.
6: I'm able to put some of that money away, and we maybe have a big expensive card on the way. I'm just waiting for my PSA grade to come back.
1: Where
3: did you get this card?
6: That one I actually pulled out of a box from Target. If it grades the way I want to, I'm looking at $7,000.
3: Wow. Whoa. Now, will you sell that?
6: Oh, yeah. I would sell it.
3: Okay.
6: Probably immediately.
3: All right.
5: Okay. Here's
3: some people get stuff like that.
5: Stupid question. You buy a card and it's in a box and the card is brand new, right?
6: Yes.
5: How would it not grade a 10 or whatever the number is?
6: So you have
4: greasy ass fingers?
6: No, no.
3: The printing could be off.
6: So yeah,
3: or
6: the printing could be off. The print sheet could have been like misaligned in production. It's not centered the right way.
3: Yeah, Greg, dumbass.
6: It could have been banged up in shipping and the corners are messed up. There's a bunch of things that could prevent it.
5: Because if I'm buying something brand new, I expect it to be brand new.
6: I will say, so with the Spurs being in the finals, I did buy a Wemby rookie card for $100 back in February. I have it listed on eBay for like $1,000 right now because it's trending
4: in
6: that direction.
4: Bro.
6: That's what I'm saying.
1: Are you waiting to see what happens?
6: I am, but I think at worst I could get $500 for it, which is $400 in my pocket.
1: Sure.
3: Wow. That's your man right there, Morgan.
7: Not my man.
4: Yeah.
7: Anybody else?
3: Look how
7: please
3: proud
5: she takes were made, Morgan.
3: Puffing her chest out.
4: You could bid on a private jet.
7: That's my man. Never was my man.
3: That's my man.
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0: 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It's 105.7 The Point. Welcome. Thanks for being here. We are The Woody Show.
1: Hey. Yeah.
0: Phones always open, 877-44-WOODY. Texts always flowing over to 22987. What would you say are the manliest smells?
2: Oh.
3: Ooh.
0: Right?
3: Okay.
0: Like, you know, oh. Like I don't know, pipe. If you're being immature about it, you'd say like, you know, farts and body right. odor yeah. and stuff like that. But what are some, when you're asked the question, like, what do you think would be an aroma that immediately, like instantly make you think of what it truly means to be a dude?
4: Oh, heck yeah.
0: I had this thought just a couple days ago because I was out somewhere and I walked and I go, man, that I don't know what it is that's about a, the smell of the Home Depot.
2: Oh, just going to say that.
0: Or, yeah,
2: the wood chips
0: or
2: stuff.
0: Or just okay, like, yeah, I don't know. Yeah, is lumber. The lumber, yeah. Yeah.
4: Well, anything
0: like, hardware says, stores in general.
2: Yeah. For sure.
4: Anything that says smoke in it. You know, like yeah, smoky.
3: I was thinking like a pipe.
2: Yeah, cigar.
4: Yeah, yeah.
3: Tobacco.
2: Yeah. Even leather.
4: Yeah, your rosin bag.
0: So hardware stores, gasoline, motor oil, stuff like that, any kind of garage type of scent. Freshly mowed grass was another one that I was thinking.
3: Okay.
0: Yeah. Sawdust.
2: Yeah.
0: Scotch.
3: Mm-hmm. Oh, yeah.
0: The smell of a baseball glove, like that leather, the oil that you use to break in baseball gloves. The smell of a barber shop.
3: Yeah. Yeah.
0: Right?
3: Maybe like shaving cream or
0: something. Yeah, because it's like more Barbasol. Like that. It's that one particular aftershave stuff. I forget what it's called.
4: It's like clear blue stuff.
0: Yes.
3: Yeah, I know. Yeah. Yeah.
2: Aqua Velva?
3: Something like that.
0: Gunpowder.
2: Sure.
0: The gunpowder smell. New car smell. Any kind of fire, like campfire, fire pit kind of stuff.
4: Smoky stuff.
0: Grill.
3: Yeah.
2: Barbecue.
0: Yeah. Bacon. Hell yeah. Burning leaves, grilled meat. I mean,
2: love all
0: these are
2: things.
0: Some manly ass smells.
2: Yeah.
3: Like just black coffee,
4: huh?
2: Oh, sure.
4: Mud.
0: There was a candle company that like they had man candles.
3: Oh. Uh-huh.
0: And it was all stuff like that.
3: Uh-huh.
0: You know, I remember like White Castle came out with a White Castle candle at one point.
3: Right. Yeah.
2: I like that kind of stuff.
4: I mean, I got the Casey Musgraves one, so.
0: See,
4: you know.
0: Once again, this is completely out of his wheelhouse.
4: What are you talking about?
0: 877-44-WOODY. 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
5: Reluctantly crouched at the starting line. Engines pumping and thumping in time. The green light flashes. The flags go up. Churning. 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
2: And we're into another new hour. It is The Woody Show. Woody, Greg, Manis.
3: Yeah.
2: Gina Grant.
4: Yeah.
2: Phones open, 877-44-WOODY. You can send us a text if you'd like to do things that way. 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Follow us on social media. You can look for us there at The Woody Show. My son's getting his wisdom teeth out today.
4: Oh, really? Oh, boy. Yeah.
5: That was a nightmare.
2: Yeah, anybody here still have theirs?
4: No.
3: No.
5: Got him out.
2: I did too.
5: Took a good week to just barely eat scrambled eggs.
2: Really?
5: I was swollen beyond recognition for a week. It was a nightmare.
4: See, I remember, think all I could eat was mashed potatoes.
2: I remember it being pretty easy.
4: Really?
2: I remember the first couple days, not great. Uh-huh. The first day, especially the 24 hours afterward, because you end up swallowing so much blood.
4: True.
3: Yeah.
2: I remember having gauze, and somebody actually gave me a really good tip that I remember worked really well, because at first I had the gauze, but there was still like, it was hard to like stop the bleeding.
4: Yeah.
2: And then somebody said, oh, you got to soak the gauze in tea, like tea bags.
4: What?
2: With tea. Mm-hmm. Yeah, because there's something in tea that helps cauterize, well, not cauterize, but yeah, whatever, clot.
4: Right.
2: Clot. Yeah. So, that made it at least better, you know, and it worked out there. But yeah,
5: so
2: after the first couple of days, the weirdest thing I think after getting your wisdom teeth out was how you had those craters where your teeth used to be for a while, the sockets.
4: And nobody warns you about dry socket. Speaking of socket, you got to get that water syringe and shoot it in there.
2: Yeah, he's got one of those.
4: Okay, good.
2: They put him like on an antibiotic before.
5: Oh.
4: Smart.
2: You know, like a couple days leading into this whole thing.
5: Mm-hmm.
2: So, yeah, he's having that done today.
4: Is he going night-night?
6: Yeah, put down.
2: Yeah. Oh, yeah.
4: Put down.
2: Yeah.
6: Well, they wouldn't put me down.
4: Really?
6: Yeah, extra money.
4: Yeah. What, you could do the twilight or you go under.
2: Uh-huh. Yeah. That's the one thing he's nervous about. He goes, it's just weird. I don't like the idea of it. Like, nobody really likes the idea.
5: Awesome.
2: Nobody really likes the idea of it.
3: I know.
2: He goes, well, something can go wrong. I'm like, yeah, no, I know.
4: It won't be your problem.
2: Yeah.
4: You'll be fine. You won't know.
2: You'll be fine. Well, he's never had to have anything like that. I mean, he did.
4: A big one.
2: He did break something at one point, but, you know.
3: Yeah.
2: It's one of those things. I said, dude, everybody, for the most part, everybody's had their wisdom teeth out.
4: Yeah, I don't know anyone who sells
2: it. I told him my story about how when I had it done, before they gave me whatever that stuff was, it was like a two-step process. They had the IV in there, and then the first thing they gave me, they said, now, before we give you the second one, you know, you're going to feel an urge to just scratch your groin area.
4: Cool.
2: You're gonna feel
5: really?
2: You're going to feel like fire ants are in your shorts. I go, get out of here. Mm-hmm. Yeah. And then sure as hell, like they gave me the stuff and I'm thinking, what? I'm gonna fight the urge. I'm not going to do that.
5: Yeah.
2: I told my son, this is all I remember. I said, they gave me the second part. I'm like, oh, wow. And then I woke up. It was over. Yeah, and it was all over. But I start like scratching.
4: I've never heard of that.
2: Yeah, and we looked it up. It's something because what it's doing, it's, you know, it's working with your nerves to block pain and to do all these different things.
4: But why there?
2: I don't know. Maybe because you have so many nerve endings and stuff down in your kind of groin area. You have more. I think you have more nerve endings in that area of your body than you do anywhere else.
5: Really?
4: Yeah, I buy that.
3: I don't know.
4: Yep, way more.
2: I know. But anyway, so
5: I think
4: crazy.
5: Rules. He's going to love it.
4: Yeah, you are for sure. So hardcore.
5: It's the craziest. And I remember getting my wisdom teeth pulled as well, and they inject you, and then the doctor, while he's waiting for you to go to sleep, so, Greg, what are your plans after high school? I said, well, I think what I wanted to...
2: And then boom.
4: Now, is anyone going to record him coming out of surgery? Because those videos are very funny.
2: I forgot about it. What was that kid's name?
3: Something goes to the dentist. Yeah.
2: Yeah. The kid who
4: went
2: to the
4: best.
3: Yeah.
2: Yeah.
5: World famous.
4: You cry or you try and fight the doctor.
3: Yeah. David goes to the dentist.
2: Well, because, you know, my son is obsessed with all the Michael Jackson stuff. And I said, ooh, I said, you know what you might get? You might get propofol.
4: Oh, Jesus milk or whatever.
2: Just like Michael Jackson.
3: Hell yeah.
5: Dude. If I had Michael Jackson money, I would have done the same thing.
4: Every night?
3: I randomly have to go to the dentist today, and I'm kind of embarrassed because Greg and Sammy broke up with the dentist.
6: Yeah,
3: and they
6: we
3: know
6: did.
3: That we're like coworkers and stuff, so I have to go there.
5: well, we changed insurance and they don't take it
6: anymore. I know. We didn't want to break up with them.
5: But yeah. Didn't want to at all.
2: Greg's got an update for us.
5: In the medical world.
2: Yeah. All right, Greg, what's your update?
5: So I was at the doctor and they had this test that they had me do for lung strength and lung health.
4: Mm-hmm.
5: And you put this thing in your mouth, you take a deep breath, and then you blow out as hard as you can. And it reads it on this computer screen. And I don't know how, but that's uh-huh. That's this test. They do it three times and they talk you through it. And then the physician assistant is looking at the computer graph and turns to me and went, well, and I thought, oh, here we go. She's going to tell me I have 4 days to live because yeah. I've destroyed my lungs over yeah. the last 30 years. I have the lungs of a 20-year-old.
4: What? Wow. How?
5: Wow, I know. Greg. And the first thing I did was text my parents. I'm like, guess what? I have the lungs of a 20-year-old.
2: Wow,
5: like,
2: Greg. Awesome.
5: I couldn't believe it.
2: Congratulations.
5: So thank you.
2: Nice.
5: Thank you.
2: We have known the entire time what a blowhard you are.
4: There you go.
2: Yeah, but you did it.
5: That. It's like, okay, I have the exterior of an old man, but the interior of nice. A 20-year-old.
4: Of a college yeah. kid.
3: That's all great news, but I did share with Greg this morning. I go, oh, hearing loss, I heard in this new study, rapidly increases dementia.
5: Yeah, I don't even remember that conversation.
6: Dementia.
2: You're getting. 877-44-WOODY. 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
8: 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The sun is shining yet again. We've got a high of 81 today and a low of 55.
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1: Yep. Yep.
0: All right, man, I feel bad for Moon, dude.
2: Oh, no.
0: Moon from the Riz Show. Well, no, so he got invited to do a fly-along with the Blue Angels, who are in town for the air show.
2: Yeah.
0: Right? And they canceled on him the night before.
3: Oh, no.
2: What
3: and
2: happened?
0: Gave his seat away to a, quote, influencer.
3: Oh, really?
0: That blows.
2: So they didn't cancel the whole thing. They canceled him.
0: Right. I was talking to Riz about it, and he goes, it sucks, dude. He had to go. He did the physical. He did the whole thing you're supposed to do.
3: Wow.
0: Now, years ago, I flew with the Thunderbirds here in St. Louis for one of the air shows, and that was one of the coolest things I've ever done. Man, the Blue Angels would love an opportunity to do that at some point, but, man, that sucks. That happens the day before.
2: Oh, my gosh. So furious.
0: And then when they tell you why...
2: Yeah, right.
0: Like, dude, you get bumped by, quote, social media influencer.
1: I mean, this happens a lot in our industry, but I've never been, like, disinvited. Yeah. You know, just like, no, we're just giving the access to influencers.
0: Yeah, man, that sucks. They talked all about it. A pride of embarrassment in being grounded. It's what they titled the episode of The Riz Show from this morning. Get caught up,
2: 1057thepoint.com.
0: Dude, that blows.
1: Yeah.
2: Horrible.
0: That blows.
3: It does.
0: I mean, I would say, like, hey, you'll get them next time. But, dude, that's like a once-in-a-lifetime kind of opportunity.
2: Yeah, they're not coming back.
3: That doesn't pop up much.
0: I know, right?
4: Get some more followers, dude.
0: Just a Girl, 105.7

0: So I tried on that X suit.
1: Oh, I was going to ask you. I almost texted you to remind you to try that on.
0: Speaking of prom, you know, because you got to have something to wear.
2: Mm-hmm.
0: Sure. So you might have seen on Instagram or something, they keep advertising these suits that you can throw into the washing machine. It's supposed to be light and breathable and stretchable, all that kind of stuff. I'm like, you know, I hate dressing up. I hate it. But, like, there's been so many things the last year and a half, where I've had to go out, Men's Warehouse, rent a suit, get measured, go pick it up, go drop it off. It's uncomfortable. It sucks. I'm like, whatever, man. You know, this thing's like $600 or whatever it was. I'll just have this stretchy washing machine suit and we'll call it a day. Well, it came in about, I don't know, a month and a half ago at this point. It's been sitting there
3: in a box, unopened,
0: and, you know, prom's coming up, and so we're running out of time here. In case it doesn't fit, I think it was even too late to get any kind of, like,
2: alterations.
1: Yeah, yeah. Yeah.
0: Well, no, I'm saying, like, you know, have them send me a different size of something, so I would have had to go to a Men's Warehouse. Dude, fit perfectly.
3: Sweet. Yeah.
0: Like, so far, so good. And it is, it looks good. It's comfortable. They're not an advertiser, by the way. They didn't spend one dime. This has nothing to do with anything. I'm just sharing the knowledge that when you see this thing and you wonder if it's any good, it's pretty good.
3: Yeah.
0: It's pretty good. I'm just going to throw it in a bag and I'm going to have it for if I need something like this.
1: Yeah, every man should have a suit.
0: And I don't know. I don't remember the process at this point because it was a couple months ago.
1: Uh-huh.
0: But going on to the website and however they figured out what size I would be, because nothing ever fits easy for me.
1: Yeah.
0: Because, you know, being a fat, tubby piece of crap does that. But... Uh-huh. This showed up and it's perfect.
2: Okay.
0: I'll show you a picture, man. Nice. Check it out.
2: Did you have to do like any photos or anything like that? Or how did it measure you?
0: Yeah. No, my wife took this picture. This is with the top button of the jacket buttoned up. Look at that.
2: Oh, nice.
3: Okay, yeah.
0: And it's solid. And it's super, looks like it fits. It's super comfortable. Mm,
3: fits like a glove. What color is it?
0: It's black.
3: Okay.
0: Mm-hmm. I'm wearing because I had that blue button down polo shirt underneath it. And I just had that on. I was just trying on the
3: but, like,
0: jacket.
3: The waist fits. Mm. Everything fits.
0: Yeah, everything fits good. Look, nice. Yeah, look at this.
3: Look at you.
2: Yeah, because
3: stud.
2: Like you, I'm so afraid to buy anything online because I'm like, dude, it's not going to fit.
0: Same.
2: Yeah.
0: Same.
2: I always have to go to a store.
0: Same.
2: And try it.
0: But it was legit.
2: Cool.
0: It was legit.
2: I got mine from Target once again.
0: Anybody have any good prom story? Did you have like anything notable?
1: I went to so many proms that So when I was I went to the senior prom when I was a freshman because I went with this senior. Then I went when I was a sophomore, then a junior, then when I was a senior, and then I went to the junior prom when I was a junior, and then
3: asked you to prom when you were a freshman?
1: I was very popular.
3: Oh my god!
1: And
0: so you got asked as a freshman?
1: I got asked
3: by a senior.
1: By a senior, yeah.
0: A senior chick?
1: Yeah. Her name was Julie.
0: Yeah.
1: The first girl whose boobs I ever touched.
3: Nice. Oh. Nice. Julie.
1: And we made out on the floor of my parents' laundry room. I remember that much.
3: Hell yeah. Romantic.
1: And that's the first time I saw a boob.
3: Wow.
2: Oh, rip.
1: So that was fun. we did the cliche limo thing a couple times, but the first few times when I was, I think, a sophomore, I took my dad's car and I was like the designated driver. Stupid idea, because this was in the days where we would get like a hotel and then fill up the bathroom.

0: bathtub with ice and beers and wine coolers and crap like that in there. And for some reason, I was dared on the way to this prom to try to break 100 miles an hour in my dad's car.
1: Oh, God.
2: I mean, it's a dare. You don't
1: have people die on prom.
0: And I only had, like, I think 2 miles to do it because I got onto the freeway and then had to get off in a couple miles. And so I said, all right, well, I guess if I'm being dared, I got to do it. Mm-hmm. So I did it. I went like 103 miles an hour or something like that. That was cool.
3: That was cool.
0: Had escargot for the first time at the prom because I thought, this is going to be fancy because you
4: escargot?
0: Go to...
4: Escargot?
2: Who serves that at a prom?
4: What school?
0: It's not at the prom. It's before the prom.
2: Oh, the dinner?
0: So you would go to dinner before the prom.
4: Yeah, okay. Yeah. I thought they were serving it like his...
2: next to the punch bowl.
0: Yeah. Our proms didn't have food or drink or anything like that. It was just... Usually, like, in the gym of the high school.
2: It was at the school?
0: Uh-huh. Yeah, it was low budget. I went to the worst high school. And so we would go to dinner before the prom. And I thought, to be fancy, you had to order the escargot. So we did that.
4: Did you know what it was?
0: Yes. And I liked it. It was kind of like clams.
2: Your adventure. Nah.
0: But yeah, most of the proms were kind of all the same. For some reason, my parents, who were very strict, they allowed us to get a hotel, do whatever we want.
4: Sweet. We would have never been allowed to do that.
2: Oh, really?
4: Not that I went to a prom.
0: The one thing I never don't remember is how the hell did we get all this beer? I don't remember. But we managed to get beer, fill up the bathtub full of ice and beer, and always hooked up.
2: It was fun.
4: Oh, so you got laid at prom?
0: Not all the way. No, I didn't get laid. No.
2: Did somebody
0: because,
2: get oral?
0: And here's why. We
4: said hooked up.
2: Yeah.
0: Well, yeah.
4: So what do you mean by hooked up?
0: Like
2: made out.
0: Yeah.
4: Oh, like made out.
0: Everything
4: that's
0: different.
4: Yeah.
0: Everything.
4: That's a different definition of hooked up.
0: Yeah. No.
4: Hooked up to me means like
1: either. Yeah. You went all the way.
4: At the very least, mouth party.
0: Yeah.
5: Oh, really?
4: Yeah. What would hooked up mean?
5: I just make out.
1: No.
4: Make out.
1: That's,
4: no.
1: That's
4: dude.
1: The disconnect. No. On that. It's like, if you said we hooked up, we had sex.
2: Yeah, oh, no.
1: For sure.
4: Yeah. Fooled around could be made out, now grabbing boobs.
0: Now, the reason that it didn't go all the way is because these hotel scenarios, we always shared a room with like a ton of people.
2: Of course. Mm-hmm.
0: So it would be one room, two beds, but like eight
2: Ten
0: people.
2: Kids, yeah.
0: Yeah.
4: That's how orgies start.
0: Yeah.
1: True.
2: Do you guys remember those holodomes, those Holiday Inns with like the pool in the lobby, like inside?
4: Oh, yeah. Mm-hmm.
2: Yeah. We had our after prom there. You know, it's like the pool and the jacuzzi, like in the lobby of the Holiday Inn.
4: Anything crazy you can remember?
2: Well, I do remember for my senior, there was junior prom and senior prom. For senior prom, we were back at the holodome and there was this group of hockey players, like maybe college, and they were all in the hot tub. And I just went to prom with a friend. I was like, oh, I'd rather be in the hot tub with the hockey players. So I did that. And then my friend, we were only friends, got super pissed went into one of the rooms. But like, we were just friends, always.
4: So what happened in the hot tub?
2: We're just like, you know.
4: What? No, I don't.
0: No.
2: Like hanging out, drinking, made out.
4: Hooked up,
2: made out. With one of them.
4: Yeah.
2: And then went upstairs.
4: But not the person you went to the prom with?
2: No, please.
4: So you're making out in the hot tub with the person
2: traveling...
4: that you didn't go with?
1: Yeah.
2: Well, yeah, they were all in the hot tub.
1: And he wasn't super happy about that for you?
2: But we were just friends.
1: Yeah. Oh, yeah. Yeah. And he was all mad?
4: Here's
1: weird.
4: The thing. High school boy going to the prom.
1: Yeah.
4: Even if it's just friends, he...
1: I know.
2: That was not on the
1: for
2: table.
1: Sure.
4: Okay, he had thoughts otherwise.
2: Oh, for sure.
1: 100%.
2: Yeah.
4: All right. More Woody Show is next. If you got a good prom story, you can hit us up. 877-44-WOODY. 877-44-WOODY. 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
1: I want it.
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0: Yeah, and just a reminder that baseball is back on NBC all season long. 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
2: All right.
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2: All right, well, people sharing some prom stories. If something super memorable from your prom you want to share, you can text us. 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You can call us, 877-44-WOODY. This person said, snuck out for the first time to go to a prom party, took the screen out of the window, gently hit it, didn't make a sound, met my buddy down the road with some with the lights off. When I got back, my dad was waiting for me, sitting in the pitch black. I hope you had fun. Oh. Scared the hell out of me.
3: Oh, it's like out of a movie.
2: Grounded for a while. Someone said, I took a junior to senior prom, dropped her off because she was grounded from getting a DUI, and went to a hotel party where I took another guy's date and hooked up.
3: Damn.
2: The guy was a POS, so don't feel too bad for him. This one said, at my junior prom, my friend's date found out that I wasn't Christian. Our family's Buddhist. He proceeded to give me a lecture during the entire drive all the way to the prom.
4: Oh, that's funny.
2: I was bawling my eyes out as he was telling me I was going to hell.
3: Oh, what a cool guy.
4: What a party atmosphere.
5: Yeah,
2: Greg went to all these proms and all these chicks were like, you know, like he went as a freshman, some senior chick invited them. He's feeling boobs and getting mouth parties. Somebody made a good point in the text. Greg is gay because being straight was too easy.
3: Oh, yeah, you need a little challenge.
4: Yeah, that's why. I needed a good life challenge, that's it. Menace, it was a nightmare for us at the time. You would have thought it was a dream. For junior prom, we had no budget at all. We couldn't get a venue for some reason. They wouldn't let us do it in the gym. So we had our prom at the food court of the mall.
2: Oh, nice.
3: What?
2: That's kind of cool.
3: So that is so tacky.
2: Dumb. That's fun.
4: It was so dumb.
2: That's kind of cool.
3: Were all the restaurants open at least?
4: No.
2: It's like for Blink-182 or whatever shows up at Denny's.
5: Yeah.
2: That's cool.
5: Ours are mostly like at hotels, like one at a like high-end restaurant.
2: I was going to say, my prom sucked. All the kids decided to, as a joke, make the king and queen purposely voted for the ugliest, most ghetto food-in-mouth girl and the fattest guy. He was the center for the football team. Everybody voted for them, and the room went wild. It was a disgrace and not funny at all. Hashtag still bitter.
5: Oh.
2: Now, wow, well, Sammy, that
5: Sammy.
2: Was...
5: Why text in like
2: I know,
5: that?
2: Sammy.
3: Just say why did you do
5: verbally.
3: That? I like, would never.
2: I was expected to be prom queen.
3: No.
2: Because after all, I was a cheerleader.
3: Yeah,
2: you had
3: was.
2: To have gone to like all the proms.
3: Yeah. I mean, I went to my junior and senior proms, of course.
2: But you didn't go as a freshman or a sophomore like Greg did?
4: Yeah, really? What a loser.
5: I know.
3: I was invited as a, or I was asked as a sophomore, but I didn't want to go because all my friends weren't going to be there. So I said no, because it didn't sound like it would be fun for me.
2: Oh.
5: Oh, for me.
3: I mean, because I would know my date and a couple other people, but it wasn't my grade, so I didn't.
2: Was it the boyfriend or like just some random person asked you?
3: Yeah.
2: Oh, okay.
3: Yeah.
6: Did you say no right then, or did you at least tell me to think about it?
3: No, I said no.
5: Oh, damn.
3: Well, I didn't want to, and I had a real reason why I didn't want to, and it had to do with, you know, my friends not being there.
2: Were there any, like, standout stories, prom story?
3: So, for me, we didn't have, by the time it was us, like, you guys talk about your hotel parties, they were on to us, and they knew that it was prom night in the town, so no one could do a hotel, really, because you got busted even just walking in.
6: Yeah. Lame.
3: And we also weren't allowed to do limos because of shenanigans as well, so everybody had to go to the school, and they did something called, like, promenade, and everybody walked down, and that's where parents could take pictures and stuff, to the, we went to the buses, and buses shuttled us to and from prom. You were not allowed to drive there. You were not allowed to show up in a limo. The only way to get there was from a bus from the school.
6: In your, like, gown.
3: Yeah. In our gowns. Yes, it was everyone. But, I mean, we did have a lot of fun. It was also my senior year. They had this whole thing that was no freaking, which was freak dancing. Because and I'm not kidding when I say they had stick figure pictures of people freaking and then a circle with an X out that was signs that said no freaking all over the place.
6: I would like give anything for that sign.
2: Like a leave room for the Lord kind of thing.
3: Right, exactly.
5: Sammy went to the whitest school in America.
2: Yeah. Somebody said my niece's prom is ruined because on the way there, somebody snuck weed onto the party bus. The driver called everybody's parents to come pick them up because they were minors.
3: It was just
2: loser. Over immediately. I went to Sammy's school, and I can confirm the no freaking stick figures.
3: Yes.
2: I totally forgot about that.
3: Yep.
2: Yeah, totally forgot about that.
3: Because at winter formal earlier, they were going, because it was at the gym, they were shining flashlights on everybody and telling them to stop dancing the way they were. It was crazy.
6: Did you go to a Catholic school?
3: No.
7: No, she went to public high school.
8: That's so weird.
3: Well, it was never like that until my senior year, and apparently freak dancing was out of control. I went to school in the town of Footloose.
7: Yeah. Getting wild.
5: Listening to that urban music.
7: Yeah. 877-44-WOODY. 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
4: hey.
7: Menace, Gina
4: hey.
7: Grad.
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7: Phones open, 877-44-WOODY. Text us over to 22987. It is, you know, outdoors season. People spending more time outdoors.
4: Yeah, it's the best time of year.
7: It's also mosquito season.
4: Yeah, sure.
7: The very beginning, you know, like where you start getting eaten alive. I know Greg.
4: Yes, within 5 seconds.
7: Could be outside for just, yeah. Mm-hmm. I get bit with long sleeves on, dude.
28: Really?
7: Yeah.
28: You're one of those?
7: I don't know. Like they try to get through the shirt.
4: We're so yummy.
28: Tasty blood.
4: Yeah.
7: And I've seen a video of something like this. I think it's a different thing. I'll have to dig into the article here. I think it'd be so cool to have one of these things. This guy, he spent 4 months building this AI-guided laser defense system
5: that wipes out
7: all the mosquitoes in his home.
5: Dude,
4: so cool.
7: It's so cool. So here, I'll read you a little bit from the article on this. The system combines a DSLR camera with a high magnification zoom lens.
4: Mm-hmm.
7: A custom deep learning model, there's the AI, trained on thousands of mosquito images, so it knows what it's looking for.
28: Okay.
4: That's so cool.
7: Thermal imaging and precision laser mounted on a motorized gimbal.
4: Yes.
28: What?
7: And so then once it's running, it detects, identifies, tracks, and fires a laser at mosquitoes in real time using this automated closed loop requiring zero human input. It just sits there
4: awesome.
7: And just... Choom, choom, just that's, picks mosquitoes right out of the air.
28: That's amazing.
7: That's awesome.
5: Can anybody be against that AI?
4: I know, right? This guy should get the Nobel Prize.
7: His name is Stephen Cheng, C-H-E-N-G, if you want to look this up.
4: He's my
7: hero.
4: He
7: said the data collection phase was brutal, but the system reportedly wiped out every mosquito in his house.
4: Awesome.
7: No plans for a commercial version. Oh, here we go. Although a separate company called Puffpaw has a laser-based mosquito killer called the Photomatrix and it's supposed to begin shipping later on this month.
4: I'll take it.
7: And it says backer, so that must be like one of those Kickstarter
4: sold.
7: Things.
0: Yeah.
7: That must be what we saw when they had it on Kickstarter and they were getting the backers for it.
5: Yeah.
7: Same kind of thing, though, like lasers that shoot mosquitoes.
0: That would be so fun to watch. But aren't like Disney World and stuff, like, isn't it supposed to be like a mosquito-free zone? Can't we just do whatever they're doing?
7: Well, you can spray stuff. The pest control companies, they can't treat your yard.
4: Yeah, they do some sort of blower with like a fog.
7: Yeah, no, but they spray something around my yard, and
0: for
7: it
0: mosquitoes.
7: Works. Yeah, and it works pretty well. Not perfect, but it works way better than citronella or
4: none
7: any of those
4: other
7: things you can plug in that's supposed to attract them and
4: sucks.
7: Take them. Yeah, so but also way cooler.
4: I would
0: watch that all day.
7: 877-44 Woody, text us 22987. We are the Woody Show. It's The Point.

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4: Do it.
2: At The Woody Show. Did you have a remarkable prom story of any kind, Morgan? You seem like you would be the kind of person who might.
5: I know.
2: Whether it's you or the people you're hanging with.
5: Not to let you guys down, but I really didn't. I didn't party until I got to college.
2: Oh, okay.
5: What? So I had a pretty tame...
4: Yeah. That's crazy. I'm shocked.
5: Followed the rules.
2: Yeah, then she became a club rat for a while.
5: Yeah. Through that phase. So I was a late bloomer.
2: Yeah, and then she went to bowling. And then she went from bowling to fighting.
5: Yeah, so wholesome.
2: Mm-hmm. Yeah, right.
5: Yeah. It's a good old American girl.
2: Yeah, exactly. Menace, when do you get your robot again?
6: Whenever. I mean, I keep on seeing... They give updates. They show like videos of them building them, and I see people get them, but I still haven't got any update on when I get mine.
2: I have the same frustration with this Kickstarter thing that I did for the boombox.
5: Right.
7: Oh, yeah.
2: So I get the updates, and it's like, oh, well, they led me to believe that it was more further down the line. They go, oh, well, we're testing this, and we're, you know, making sure that all the... I'm like, huh?
6: Yeah, it was a company that already had these boomboxes.
2: They've been making them forever. That's why I decided. Ah, well, now again, I did it knowing full well it's Kickstarter. You might not get it, even though everybody told me, dude, this,
7: they're already
2: you're gonna get this thing. But I keep getting updates about this, that, like, but no actual. Here's when you can expect it.
6: Yeah, but I mean, I do see people getting theirs. So if anybody knows anybody at 1X Technologies. Fast track my order, please.
2: Because I did see another video with one of those, the 1X Neo.
6: Yeah,
2: Neo. Neo. That's the one you're getting.
6: Uh-huh.
2: Yeah, so get like a full on,
7: like functioning.
6: Yeah, humanoid robot.
2: Yeah, like you'd see in like a movie.
7: Now the only thing you mentioned when you got this robot is, oh, I'm gonna train it to get coffee.
6: Yeah.
7: What else can you use it for?
6: I mean,
7: like, I don't get it.
2: It can fold laundry.
6: It can do your laundry.
7: Really?
6: It can do your dishes. It can do, basically you train it to do what you want.
2: I mean, probably not well, and certainly not quickly.
6: Yeah. And again, I told you, if it's lame, I get bored with it, I'm just going to give it to an older family member to play around with.
7: Right.
6: And,
7: it has the dexterity to... The dexterity.
6: I don't know
7: to
6: what
7: do
6: that is,
7: dishes.
6: Greg. So you might like, want to.
2: What is dexterity?
6: Word that?
7: Oh, okay.
6: Yeah.
7: Like it can use its hands to do dishes.
6: Yeah, I mean not quickly, but you know, again, it's like it's another thing that you're not doing. So why do you care how long it takes?
7: No, I wouldn't care. I'm just pleasantly surprised that it can physically do that.
6: Yeah, it has the dexterity.
7: Yeah.
6: That you're looking for.
2: All right, so 877-44 Woody. All right, so Hammer and Hank and Half Baked.
5: Oh yes.
2: Are going to join us. 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
7: Rip.
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0: The Woody Show will be right back. 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
8: 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And The Urge will be headlining the Big Throwdown with Less Than Jake and My Posse in Effect on July 25th at St. Louis Music Park. 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
2: Well, you know, it's officially summer when we make that trip to Captain Jim's Fireworks in West Alton.
7: Hell yeah.
2: It's going to be Greg's first trip over there. And this year is even better because America is celebrating the 250th birthday.
7: Mm-hmm.
2: Captain Jim's is loaded up with all the patriotic stuff just all over the store. Now, they always say they got everything you need anyway, but the giant 500-gram cakes, the loud mortars, those mortars are awesome.
7: Yeah.
2: Those huge finale cakes.
7: And there's lots for the kids as well, and chicks.
2: That's right, for the women. Yeah. Get them some sparklers. I love that.
7: Grab stuff for everybody. Plus, Captain Jim's has the best prices anywhere around St. Louis.
2: Yeah, we've checked.
7: We have checked.
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13: Izzy, what's going on, man?
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14: 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What are we going to get at Fast Eddie's?
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0: 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Weezer, Beverly Hills, Woody's show.
1: Yep.
0: Woody, Greg, Menace, hey, yep. Gina Grad. Home stretch, 5 o'clock hour. Last little bit of art. Hopefully your Wednesday. Get this little part out of the way. That'd be nice. We got Godsmack STP tickets given away this hour. So between now and 6, your chance to win those. That show's happening not this Sunday, a week from this Sunday, June 14th at Hollywood Casino Amphitheater. And shout out to our friend Steve Ewing from The Urge, also, as you know, owner of Steve's Hot Dogs on South Grand. He is talking about, because the restaurant has been vandalized twice in 2 days.
1: Sucks.
0: Back on Monday, early Monday morning, a guy came by, threw a rock through one of the windows. Then early the next morning, same guy came back, used a piece of concrete to smash even more windows.
2: What the hell?
0: And never even stepped foot into the store. So nothing was taken.
1: Oh, God.
0: He was just vandalizing the place for no reason.
2: Ugh.
0: And so Steve says, you know, he's received calls and texts and support from a bunch of people, but the whole thing, you know, he's just bummed.
1: Yeah.
2: Blame him.
0: That sucks, man. No real reason. I mean, look, if you don't like The Urge, you don't like hot dogs or, you know, whatever. I don't know. Whatever the case might
1: be.
0: Right. That is so stupid, but the
1: so dumb.
0: Police are investigating. All right. Phones open. 877-44-WOODY. 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Woody Show Crossfire with Hammer and Hank and Half Baked.
1: Oh, right. Yeah.
0: Coming up next after Greta Van Fleet. The song is called Play Your Games. Everything Alternative. It's 105.7 The Point. It's The Woody Show.

0: Let's go to the phones for this round of Woody Show Crossfire.
1: Oh, yeah.
0: All right, talking to a couple of Menace's oldest friends.
2: Yes. Probably known them for over 30 years now.
0: Jeez. Yep. Long time. And here, let me pick up this first one and let's say hi to Half Baked, everybody.
3: Hey.
4: What's up,
3: Half Baked? Just, I have a cost of new autograph photo. I bought it for $30.
0: Yeah.
3: Now it's worth $400.
0: Damn. Yeah. Wait, a photo of what? What is it?
3: Claude Lemieux, the guy
0: Okay, so the hockey legend Claude Lemieux,
4: right?
0: One of the greatest postseason performers of all time in hockey history. He committed suicide. Now he did donate his brain,
1: right?
0: He did donate his brain to science so they could take a look.
1: Yeah,
0: it's like CTE and things like that. So you got this Claude Lemieux autographed photo, and you bought it for how much? And now it's worth how much?
3: $30. Now it's worth like $300 to $400.
1: Damn,
4: that's a good ROI.
2: Yeah,
0: damn dog, it's pretty good. All right, let's bring in the other half of Woody Show Crossfire. Everybody, say hi to Hammer and Hank.
5: Hey, what's up?
0: How are you, Hank?
5: Extremely good.
0: All right, so Hammer and Hank, I understand you have some pretty exciting stuff to talk about. Menace tells me that you are a nominee. He is from the Bay Area, so the San Francisco Bay Area of California. And Hammer and Hank has been nominated for the Bay Area Radio Hall of Fame.
1: Hey.
5: Mm-hmm. Actually, the entire doghouse.
0: Oh, the entire doghouse. Yeah. Oh, so you're part of that.
2: Yeah, part of the nomination, yes.
0: Okay. All right, well, you know what? Take it where you can get it, Hank.
1: Oh, yeah.
4: Cool.
0: Yeah. And how's the...
5: Thank you, buddy. I also have some exciting news.
0: Oh, yeah. Oh.
6: That's not exciting enough.
0: I guess. Yeah. All right, Hank, what's the news? Oh, say hi to Half-Baked. He's on the line, too.
5: What's up, Half-Baked?
3: Hank-a-roo.
0: All right. All right, so Hank, what's your big news?
5: I've been invited to sing the national anthem at the July 21st San Jose Giants baseball game.
0: Oh, man.
5: Yeah. Excited Ballpark.
0: Oh, wow.
5: Let me take on the Ontario baseball team.
0: All right. You know, I was just going to ask you how the anthem business is going.
1: Yeah.
5: Extremely good.
0: Good.
2: Nice.
0: Now, what do you get, like, when they invite you to come do the anthem? Do they give you, like, a custom jersey? Yeah. They hook you up with a bunch of swag? Like, do they give you, like, a...
2: rider?
0: Do they give you seats, I'm saying? Like, do they give you, like, seats that have, like, the food included and stuff?
1: That'd be nice.
5: They give me free tickets, and that's just about it.
0: Oh, okay. Whoa. So free tickets.
2: Okay, all right.
0: Yeah, but not like a hot dog or a pretzel or anything like that?
5: Nope.
0: Oh, okay.
2: Oh, all right.
1: Whatever, you get to see the game.
0: All right. Well, you can follow these guys on social media, at DJ Hammer and Hank, at Hugh Carter Jr. You can follow both of those guys there. Now, of course, you guys know how this works. We have a bunch of different news stories and things that people are talking about, and we want to get your honest opinions on them. And Half-Baked, we're going to start with you for this first item of business here for Woody Show Crossfire. Have you seen the P. Diddy tape? There was a...
3: Never.
0: No?
3: No.
0: No, because there was a leak.

0: She's a big supporter of P. Diddy.
1: Yeah. No, she has the notifications.
0: Are you a P. Diddy supporter?
2: No, I'm a detractor.
0: A detractor.
1: Good.
0: Okay. Now, how small is too small when it comes to a penis, Half-Baked?
2: Like, you can't see it.
0: Like, what would you, that's what you consider like a shrimp wiener? Because that's what they're saying P. Diddy's got.
2: Well, he deserves one.
0: Okay, he deserves his, like, shrimp wiener. Now, Hammer and Hank, as a man who is all about pop and hip-hop music and everything else, have you seen the P. Diddy tape from one of these freak-offs?
3: Definitely not.
0: Definitely not.
1: Definitely not.
4: Would you watch it if you had access?
3: I will never watch it because P. Diddy's a prick.
0: He's a prick.
1: Yeah. That's right.
0: Well, apparently he's a little prick. Well,
1: yeah, a tiny prick.
0: Tiny prick.
5: I tend to agree with the gentleman here because the selling points are, hey, check out this giant wiener. No, I don't want to see that. Check out this tiny wiener. I mean, I don't want to see that either.
0: Look, it's well, okay, well, I will counter that with, it's impressively large. You're like, damn.
1: Oh, that dude, yeah.
0: And then the other one's like, you know, when people are talking about, especially a guy who's like walking around with so much swagger all the time.
1: Yeah.
0: And
6: it,
0: you know,
6: brings him down to earth.
0: And he's carrying around something that he can hide in the palm of his hand.
4: Yeah.
0: Like, that's a...
5: I'm still going with... Nah, no need.
0: Yeah. All right. Hank, you know what? I did have another question for you because I know that you're a big Sabrina Carpenter fan. Yeah, this is another news item that we can ask about. What's your take? I mean, Sabrina Carpenter and this stalker.
1: Oh, yeah.
0: Did you hear...
3: I think the stalker should be put away for life.
4: Yeah. Speak on it, Hank.
3: Because I think he did it to himself. He did it to himself.
0: Okay, he did it to himself. Yeah. Like, meaning what?
3: He tried to enter the Sabrina Carpenter property without permission.
0: Oh, no.
1: Yeah.
0: Okay. That's was it clear that what did he want? Did he have any kind of like thing written? Like... Does he want to be with
6: her?
0: Does he want to be with her? Does he want to just meet her? Like, what's going on?
6: Get an autograph?
3: I think he just wanted to meet her.
0: Okay.
4: Oh, okay.
0: Now, like, what kind of level fan? I know you're a big fan, but, like, have you met Sabrina Carpenter? You have not met Sabrina Carpenter. Is that correct?
3: I'd love to meet her someday.
0: Okay, you'd like to meet her.
3: At one of her concerts.
7: Yes.
0: Okay.
7: Witnesses.
3: Yes. I'd like to have her sing the national anthem at the San Francisco Giants game.
1: Oh, that would be something.
0: Like
1: that's
0: a duet.
1: Yeah, that'd
4: be legendary.
0: Yeah, like a duet.
1: Yeah.
6: It's a great idea.
0: Woody Show, Crossfire, we have Half-Baked, we have Hammer and Hank. Now, recently on the show, we were asking the listeners to tell us what's the single best piece of advice they've ever gotten. Because everybody gets advice a lot from different people, sometimes solicited, sometimes unsolicited. But Half-Baked, if I was to ask you, what is the single best piece of advice you ever got, what would it be?
2: In 03, when Kobe got in trouble, I never went anywhere with someone I just met 1 minute ago.
1: Smart. Very smart.
0: Okay, so yeah, don't go anywhere. Don't go to a place with somebody that you just met because you're not quite sure what they're going to get you into. Yeah. Is that what you're saying?
2: Yeah.
6: Okay.
4: All right.
6: That's a good one.
4: Good. Okay.
0: That's what he learned from 03 Kobe.
1: Okay. Yeah.
0: All right. And now, Hammer and Hank, what about you? What's the single best piece of advice you've ever gotten?
3: Never, never give up. Always stay focused on your goals.
0: All right. Never give up and always stay focused on your goals. Mm-hmm. All right. Woody Show, Crossfire. That's some really good advice.
6: Very poignant.
0: Like, think about 03 Kobe and then also never give up. Well, it is summertime, fellas, and a lot of kids are going off to camp. Gina's stepson, for the first time ever, is going off to camp. This is like a full-on sleepaway
1: camp for a week.
0: We'll start with you, Half-Baked. Did you ever go to any kind of camp, whether it was like day camp or sleepaway camp, anything like that?
2: Yeah, in fifth and sixth grade, I went to this science camp, and they were I had a
0: Black. Nice.
1: That's cool. Awesome.
6: Doing science.
1: Dude, that rules. Yeah.
0: Doing science stuff. All right. Yeah. That sounds like fun. What about you, Hammer and Hank? Did you ever go away to camp or go to a day camp?
3: Yes. I went on a 16-day camping trip when I was in the group home in Modesto way back in 1984, and I hated it.
0: You hated it?
1: Yeah.
0: Why?
3: Because one of the residents urinated in my iced tea, and I hated it.
0: Wait.
6: Oh, they were pranking.
1: That's horrible.
7: I'll do it.
0: I'm sorry.
5: Let's break this down.
0: Hold on.
1: Everybody, hold on.
0: Wait. So this was just pranking, I'm assuming, but somebody peed in your iced tea?
3: I saw it.
5: Okay,
0: oh, you saw it.
1: Okay. So you didn't taste it.
0: So you never actually drank it.
4: Yeah.

0: I think I threw it out.
1: Oh, man. I was like, oh, no.
2: Poor crisis averted.
1: Well, fellas, thank you so much for taking some time. You can find DJ Hammer and Hank on Instagram at DJ Hammerin with an N, not hammering, Hammerin Hank. And also, tell everybody about your podcast they can tune into, Hank.
0: I also host a weekly podcast with my buddy Ryan Hoppy, which is available on Spotify or wherever you get your podcast.
1: And what's it called? Like if I'm typing it into the search?
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3: Nice.
1: All right, with Ryan Hoppy. And then, yeah, you could check that out wherever you get your podcast. Like what was like on the last episode? What were you guys talking about on the last episode?
0: Ryan talked to Picks and Clean Church.
1: Mm-hmm.
0: My national anthem. Mm-hmm. Invite for the San Jose Giants.
1: Right.
0: And many, many, many more.
1: Okay. All right. Well, that's on the latest episode of the Hammer and Hank podcast. Mm-hmm. And Half-Baked, anything else that you'd like to add before we wrap things up here this week?
4: No, I'm good.
1: You're good.
2: All right. Man,
1: if you want. I didn't know. I figured like he had so many public appearances and different things that he was doing.
3: Mm-hmm. Yeah.
1: Things are just like, you know, going well. Yeah. And things, you know, he's very busy. He's got a lot of things going on. It's hard to keep track of all the things. With Half-Baked.
0: What's up to all my buddies out there, including my teacher, Tom Loflin.
1: All right, Tom. Well, Hammer and Hank and Half-Baked, everybody. Yeah. Thank you, fellas. Always enjoy talking to you guys. Half-Baked, have a great day, my friend.
0: Later. I'll talk to you real soon.
1: All right, Hank. Peace in your hood. I was waiting for that. Yeah. That's the kicker. Peace in your hood. All right, more Woody Show.

0: points. 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As I mentioned, this show is coming up not this Sunday, but next Sunday, June 14th, Hollywood Casino Amphitheater. 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
1: Yep.
0: If you're caller 10, you'll get them. 314-624-DUDE, or from the Illinois side, 618-398-DUDE. Caller 10 wins. This is Bad Omens, Dying to Love. We are the Woody Show, 1057.

0: they've been dealing with related to teens being exposed to, quote, harmful content on the different platforms. Well, now they've launched teen accounts in 2024, an update that featured in 2025 with age-appropriate content restrictions loosely and controversially inspired by PG-13 movie ratings. Well, now Meta is taking it beyond just the U.S. and Canada, U.K. and Australia, and it's gonna limit what, you know, will be shown in Reels and in the feed. And now there's even going to be further restrictions when it comes to posts dealing with nutrition and weightlifting and anxiety.
1: Oh, really?
2: Okay. Yeah.
0: It's becoming... What's going on with nutrition and weightlifting? I mean, the anxiety part, I guess, I understand. But, like is there, like, controversial nutrition?
3: Yeah, like, oh, being anorexic
2: exactly.
3: Is a thing. And it's
2: body standards.
0: Yeah. Oh, yeah. I see.
3: They're encouraging it.
2: Like, you know, if you eat more than half an apple, you're disgusting.
0: Is it true? I don't know if this is right or wrong. Somebody can help us on the phones or on the text. I remember being a kid and, you know, they would always discourage us, even, like, the adults and the gym teachers and things like that. They would discourage us from hitting the weights.
2: Oh, really?
0: They said weight training was bad for kids.
4: Stunt your growth. Yeah.
0: I don't know what the harm was. I guess that was the question. Number one, what was the harm? But also, was that true?
1: Because now you're just too young, you mean?
0: Now kids, I know, like, my son, he's on the baseball team.
4: Mm-hmm. They all want to be ripped.
0: And they go part of practice is that they hit the gym. Hit the weights.
2: But even in your high school, was there a gym?
1: Oh, yeah.
0: Yeah.
2: It
0: was like a prison gym.
2: Yeah.
0: It wasn't totally nice.
2: Was. Oh, not at all. But you're saying, like,
0: it was dumpy. You would never pay a monthly fee to join it.
1: No. Ours was a cinder block square.
2: Before high school.
0: What's that?
2: Before high school. Because high school kids use the gym equipment.
0: No.
3: Oh, we had a weight room in our gym.
2: That's what I mean.
0: In middle school?
3: No, in high school.
0: That's
2: what I'm saying. Before high school.
0: Before high school.
3: Oh, no.
1: No,
0: we didn't either.
1: No way.
4: No. Everybody just rode bikes.
1: But you said, Woody, that your son and his friends, they're all obsessed with having visible veins, right?
0: Yeah, it's
2: girthy veins.
1: Well, that's so weird.
4: With social media. Like,
0: that's young dudes, man.
1: Yeah.
0: Yeah.
2: Stupid.
0: All the shows you rip.
1: Right.
2: Even if you have no muscles. Veins.
0: I saw this little girl. She's like a power lifter. And she's little, man. She's like, I don't know, 9, 10.
2: What?
0: God. Oh, dude, go on Instagram, type in powerlifting girl.
2: Oh, she's 9,
0: Nine.
2: She's at the Arnold Sports Festival.
0: Yeah, dude.
4: Sweet.
0: Yeah, and I remember seeing in the comments, they're like, are you sure this is safe?
1: Oh, my God.
2: I mean,
1: she's
2: that
1: got
2: is
1: like a tiny
2: question.
1: Little weight belt on.
0: Yeah, Greg, she'd kick your ass.
1: She totally would.
0: She could probably lift you over her head.
1: She could.
2: Deadlifts 180.
3: Damn.
1: She could pick me up.
0: Mm-hmm.
2: Oh, my God.
0: Speaking of kids, story in the news about this 41-year-old guy in Pennsylvania. He was out doing some thieving at an office building. He broke in. It was all at night, so, you know, it's dark. So he told his assistant to hold the flashlight. That assistant was his girlfriend's 11-year-old daughter.
2: Cool. Give her a job early.
0: The cop showed up, caught the guy trying to steal copper wiring. Very classy. He was arrested, taken to jail. His little accomplice was returned to her mom.
4: Oh, lock her up, too.
0: But at least he's spending time with the girl.
2: Yeah,
0: he's making, effort.
2: That's a core memory for her.
1: He didn't just leave her in the car like these women do when they go to the casino.
0: Exactly. going to the bar.
1: Or the bar.
0: Yeah. Like,
1: let's bring your stepdaughter to work day.
2: Yeah, exactly.
0: Mm-hmm. Yeah. Getting her out there, showing her how the ends are met.
3: Yeah, right. learning new skills.
1: And sometimes this is what you got to do.
0: Yeah. Now, look, when you're about to take some copper out of this wall here, what you want to make sure that you don't do is, be putting your hands where they don't belong. See, because that could just be really bad. You'll end up, you'll end up giving yourself cardiac arrest from the shock.
2: It'll fry you.
0: Yeah, get all fried.
4: Thanks for teaching me.
0: 877-44. Yeah, she'll have those stories. Yeah, me and my mom's boyfriend.
4: I remember when I was 11.
0: Used to go stealing copper.
2: Best years of my life.
0: It was cool. 877-44. Text over to 22987. 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

0: It's 105.7 The Point, Everything Alternative, and that's it for Wednesday. Getting out of here.
1: Noise.
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0: 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Also tomorrow, more Alter Bridge tickets. Thursday, a pre-Friday here on The Woody Show. Riz back tomorrow morning. He's got more Godsmack STP tickets, Alter Bridge tickets as well. Plus, they're giving away tickets to go see Ludo. They're doing their annual tradition of three nights. They're in October, the 23rd, 24th, 25th, for how Ludoween shows there at the pageant. So, we got tickets for Muse and Block Party on the Riz Show to win tomorrow morning. Mm-hmm. Anything you got for us between now and Thursday, you can leave on the After Hours voicemail. That number is 877-44-WOODY. You can find us, you can follow us on social media. Look for us there at The Woody Show.
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0: Way Back at 6 is up next. All of your Way Back favorites, thank you so much for giving The Woody Show some of your valuable time this afternoon. You know we love and appreciate you for that. The rest of you guys can suck it. Catch you back here on Thursday. Have a great night. SMD double M.
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Seven Mary Three a couple of times on that American Standard Tour at Mississippi Nights, as a matter of fact, and they were so god dang good. The first time that I was there and saw them, there was maybe 50 people in the crowd. My elbows were on the stage the whole night. They absolutely rocked. Welcome to the Way Back at 6. St. Louis, I hope your Wednesday was awesome. I got rear-ended earlier today. Car accident-wise, just to be clear. Hasn't been my best day, just to be honest with you. Pearl Jam, in the Way Back at 6.

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And Our Lady Peace. From their Clumsy album, it's the title track in the Way Back.

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one of my very first radio interviews was at the Old American Theater, and it was with Stephen Jenkins from Third Eye Blind and Steve Harwell from Smash Mouth. And those guys had been up for, I believe their record rep told me, 3 days. And so by the time they got to me, they were in them. It was really one of the, I think it's the worst interview that I've ever had to do. They were just both so messed up and so freaking mean. It was horrible. But for a young radio guy, it was a lesson learned. You know what I mean? When you come to the artist, you better be ready for whatever it is that they're dealing with that particular day. I still don't think highly of Stephen Jenkins. Way back at 6, Rage, covering...

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1: 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You don't want to miss it. We'll see you tomorrow. Energy up.

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I hope you have an absolutely incredible night. Listen, I'm not trying to be your parent or anything like that, but you know just like I do that in a couple of weeks, it is going to be hotter than hell in St. Louis, and it's going to be that way for a couple of months. The weather is really nice outside. Get outside, get some fresh air before the heat takes things over. You'll feel better. I promise you that. I guess I shouldn't promise, but I think that you will. Way back in 6. 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